0: Road remained closed this morning with diversions via the Olympic Highway and Morongla Road. It follows storms in the area that brought down trees and power lines last night with gusts of 91 k's an hour. Orange City Council has confirmed it's removed items from a homeless camp at the train station, like a mattress, rugs, trolleys and bed sheets. But for now, there's been no move-on orders issued for those living there. It looks like Canberra will help cover the cost of rebuilding the Great Western Highway at Victoria Pass. Infrastructure Minister Catherine King says once the detailed design work is done, they'll have a better idea of just how much it'll cost. And Summerland Bank and Regional Australia Bank have merged, bringing together 49 branches across regional New South Wales and southeast Queensland. Bank execs say it'll enable greater investment in digital and online banking technology. There's a branch in both Dubbo and Cobar.
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2: Good morning, Matthew Layton with you. A mum who lost her daughter to online bullying is pleading with politicians not to stall tougher social media rules. Labor wants the laws passed today, but Liberal Senator Jane Hume has told Nine the Senate needs more time to look over the details.
3: We want to make sure that we have the tools to help parents too. There are tools that are out there that simply aren't available in Australia yet, but they are available in other countries. That's the sort of thing that we would like to unpack through a Senate inquiry.
2: Two teenagers are being questioned by homicide detectives after a 15-year-old boy was found critically injured outside a medical centre in Melbourne's north and later died. Police are investigating after shots were fired into a home in Sydney's southwest, with a white SUV allegedly used in the Chester Hill attack and three people inside escaping injury. A Taiwanese man is facing charges accused of helping a people smuggling attempt that fell apart in North Queensland. And Canberra is sending $2 million in humanitarian support as Venezuela reels from two deadly earthquakes.
4: Research shows that regularly eating ultra-processed foods can increase your risk of developing type 2 diabetes by 53%. Search Diabetes Australia for more about the nation's fastest growing chronic condition.
2: Blues hooker Reece Robson says the dial's been cranked right up with everything sharper, louder and more intense ahead of Origin 3.
5: Definitely the first few days of training in the camp is kind of just getting back into the flow of things, getting the combinations to pick up where they've left off with the boys and that sort of thing the first couple of days. But yeah, we definitely get a bit more of a pose session than that today and get a bit more footy on, which is good.
2: The decider lands at Suncorp next Wednesday, with New South Wales trying to pinch it in enemy territory. And Belgium's into the next round of the World Cup, beating Senegal 3-2.
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0: Today in Orange, clearing showers with a top of 12, then dropping down to 5 tonight, and tomorrow clearing showers with a high of 9. 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
2: 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Woo!
0: 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This song goes off. 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

0: Billy Ocean, Get Out of My Dreams, playing the good times and greatest hits while you're at work on Triple M. Nat, school holidays, you got anything planned?
1: No, not really, but I do want to try and do something with the kids and take them out because, you know, being stuck indoors and watching them be on, you know, their iPads is, yeah, just not good.
0: Yep. And it's like fingernails running down a blackboard when you hear that, I'm so bored.
1: Oh, yeah, Mum, I'm bored. I've got nothing to do. It's like you've got a whole playroom full of toys. You've got your whole bedroom full of toys and all you can do is sit on your iPad. No, get outside like a normal kid.
0: And if they do keep whinging, all you do is turn the music up louder. Yeah. In the living room, have a little dance and maybe even add an adult beverage while you listen to it. That is coming up from Madonna as well as Mark Cohen. Walking in Memphis next on Triple M.
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0: We've added that back to the playlist here at Triple M. Madonna, Open Your Heart. G'day, Maria, for your Thursday workday. Oh, to think, this time next week, Queensland will be celebrating another State of Origin win. Who do you go for, New South Wales or Queensland? We're with me right now, Dobbo, representing the Rush Hour Queensland, and also NRL commentator. What do you think?
1: There's a very, very big chance that New South Wales are going to get absolutely flogged. I've got to be honest with you. I think this could be a real blowout towards Queensland, and that's not in any way being biased. I just think that we haven't had the drama. Billy Slater is such a professional. To me, I've looked at it, I've watched them train. I think they can do it really easily.
0: And got to love the excitement of a decider, hey, next Wednesday night. And they'll be playing Suncorp Stadium in Brizzy. These guys also hail from there. It's Savage Garden playing Truly, Madly, Deeply for you next on Triple M.
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0: Nothing but good times and greatest hits for your work dates, Maria. And coming up next, I'm going to press play on a song from this very famous movie.
1: You walk out there, and the music starts, and you feel it. Your body just moves. There's something inside of you that just clicks, and you're gone.
0: I'm just going to talk the rest of the break exactly like that. Irene Cara, Flashdance. Playing that after 11, and then mixing it up with some Green Day. On Triple M.
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11: Hi there, I'm Lee Jollo. A man has died after his car struck a tree that fell during last night's powerful storm near Cowra. Emergency services were called to the scene on Lachlan Valley Way just before 3 a.m, the 81-year-old dying at the scene. The road remains closed between Cowra and Morongla Road. The state government is rolling out a major upgrade to its regional coach network, $290 million delivering new services and modern coaches over the next 9 years. There are four more routes totaling 49 and 46 new weekly services. The wooden boards across the entry to Orange's historic Australian cinema have been replaced with big sheets of steel. Councils say it's due to vandalism and damage that needed covering up. And nearly 1,000 of the best lawn bowlers in the state have converged in Dubbo for some state championship action. Dubbo Club Chairman Tony Spears telling 7 News the winners will go on to represent the state.
12: Australian champions, world champions, Commonwealth champions, they'll be all here this next 3 weeks.
13: Triple M National News.
14: Good morning, I'm Matthew Layton. The government's push to toughen the under-16 social media ban has been slowed by an inquiry. The Coalition and Greens argue more scrutiny is needed before Parliament signs off. Communications Minister Annika Wells telling 7 stronger laws are crucial now.
15: It is a craven and tribal decision for Angus Taylor to push this off for 8 weeks to get himself through the week, basically, when 120,000 Australian parents asked the Australian Parliament to act.
14: Police say a 16-year-old boy and a 19-year-old man are being interviewed after a 15-year-old died outside a medical centre in Melbourne's north. The Royal Commission into Anti-Semitism will today hear from Jewish human rights lawyer Sarah Schwartz. She says the response to anti-Semitism must not come at the cost of shutting down people who back Palestine. And Australia is stepping up with $2 million in humanitarian aid as Venezuela faces the messy aftermath of 2 deadly earthquakes.
16: Did you know that diabetes is Australia's fastest growing chronic condition? Over 300 Australians are diagnosed with the condition every day. Search Diabetes Australia to find out more.
14: Broncos rookie Tom Duffy is standing firm behind Michael Maguire despite the heat building after 7 straight losses. Duffy says the playing group still believes in Madge, backing their premiership-winning coach to steer them through the period. Nick Kyrgios has put a question mark over his future after his Wimbledon campaign ended with a first-round doubles loss. And Belgium has survived a World Cup thriller, sinking Senegal 3-2 with a late extra-time penalty to reach the round of 16.
8: Humans are social creatures and we need connection to feel good. Make sure to check in on your mates. A quick chat can change more than you think.
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11: Today in Orange, clearing showers with a top of 12, then dropping down to 5 tonight, and tomorrow clearing showers with a high of 9. 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

0: share if I could turn back time. 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What do you reckon, Karen?
1: Bit of nostalgia. 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
0: It is mandatory to have a boogie when Queen or ABBA comes on. And guess what? Get ready to turn this one up too, Karen, because
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0: A dance floor favourite, and you guys, our Triple M family said that you want to hear it back on the radio. So there you go. Voila. ABBA, Mamma Mia. G'day, you've got Maria with you. And right here at Triple M, we not only give you the best prizes, like we just gave away $50,000 with the No Repeat Workday, also get you to see some of the biggest and best artists like Guns N' Roses.
1: Yes! Thank you so much!
2: 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Thank you so much.
1: Where the grass is green and the girls are pretty. My heart's racing. Thank you so much, Triple M.
0: Coming up in less than 10 minutes. You'll hear the Guns N' Roses' Sweet Child of Mine on Triple M.
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1: That just gives happy feelings all around, doesn't it? Train and Hey Soul Sister on Triple M playing the good times and greatest hits while you're at work. Coming up, one of the biggest hits from REM, which they actually hate. Shiny Happy People.
2: Hate is a very strong word. But it's a fruity pop song written for children. I mean, it just is what it is. If there was one song that was sent into outer space to represent REM for the rest of time, I would not want it to be Shiny Happy People.
1: A fun, happy-go-lucky song. 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

0: 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G'day, it's Maria. And asking some of our Triple M family members, the best Australian rock group of all time, and it's pretty unanimous.
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0: 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Hey now, you're an all-star. 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
9: Good afternoon, I'm Lee Jollo. The overnight wild weather has turned deadly in Cowra. An 81-year-old man has died after his car hit a tree that had fallen down during the strong winds, blocking Lachlan Valley Way. SES members were working nearby to clear the road when the crash occurred just before 3 a.m. The road has now reopened. The federal government says it'll help foot the bill for fixing the Great Western Highway at Victoria Pass. Infrastructure Minister Catherine King says they'll know how much is needed once the final plans are drawn up.
10: I understand right at the moment detailed design work is currently underway, and that includes the possibility of adding an extra lane as well, but they're working their way through that if that's possible at the moment.
9: Orange City Council has confirmed it's behind the removal of items from a homeless camp at the train station. However, there have been no move-on orders issued for those living there. The council continues to work with a range of agencies on homelessness in the city.
11: Triple M National News.
12: Hello there, I'm Matthew Layton. The Coalition is defending a move to send Labor's under-16 social media crackdown to an 8-week Senate inquiry. It says the original ban was rushed and claims the government is embarrassed because kids are still getting around it. Liberal MP Andrew Hastie is brushing off suggestions he's about to pull the pin on Canberra. He's under pressure in the WA seat of Canning with One Nation eyeing a run. Hastie's also had security boosted over family threats. A group who tried to reach Australia by boat has reportedly been removed as authorities zero in on who helped them get here. The vessel arrived in far north Queensland with the Home Affairs Minister warning anyone involved will face the full force of the law. Two men have been arrested and at least one has been charged with people smuggling offences. And Betts is tightening the laces after more than a century in business. The Australian shoe retailer has entered voluntary administration with 20 of its 35 stores to shut as the brand leans harder into online shopping.
13: Clean clothes, a warm shower, a conversation. 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
12: Stephen Crichton says pulling on the Blues jersey again for Game 3 means plenty. The star centre's also soaking up his first run alongside Mark Ngwangani Tuase, saying he feels like they're building a handy connection.
14: I'm truly grateful to share the side, share the edge with him, share this game with him as well. And ever since coming into camp, having our little convos, and he's my roomie as well. So ever since coming into camp, he's been one of the best blokes as well.
12: And England and Belgium are off to the World Cup last 16 after a couple of nervous morning wins.
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16: Clearing showers for the rest of today in Orange. Tonight down to 5 and tomorrow clearing showers with a high of 9. And your music sorted with a curated playlist for every mood. 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

0: Smash Mouth and All Star on Triple M. Not only are we playing the good times and greatest hits, but we're also dug up the songs you almost forgot about and added them to the playlist as well. What do you reckon about that, Sharon?
1: Oh, I'm loving it. Long time listener.
0: Oh, well, firstly, thank you for keeping it on Triple M, Sharon. And tell us what tickles your fancy.
1: I love the game shows in the morning, but I love awesome 80s. I just love it. I love every bit of it. I love the lot.
0: Oh, you're just spreading the love, aren't you, Sharon? Well, tomorrow it's all about 80s, awesome 80s Friday, and got a couple of hits coming up from your favourite decade. 1987, Bon Jovi released Wanted Dead or Alive. It's coming up in around about 8 minutes. And from 83, Elton John. Time for you right now on Triple M.

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1: It's

0: All right, picture this. The year was 1987. You're listening to Triple M, and that played for the very first time. Bon Jovi, Wanted Dead or Alive. G'day, you've got Maria with you.
1: Happy birthday to you. Happy birthday to you. Happy birthday.
2: Happy birthday, John Farnham.
0: Yeah, yesterday, Johnny Farnham celebrated his 77th birthday. So let's celebrate by getting on some Farnsie. That's Freedom, next on Triple M.
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0: just sneaking into your favourite decade of music, 1989. Queen, I Want It All on Triple M. And coming up, a little something from the 90s. And that would be Prince's The Most Beautiful Girl in the World. The good times and greatest hits. Let me tell you what is coming up this Monday, though. July 6th is Triple M's No Talk Day. We do this annually. It's simple. We stop talking to encourage you guys to start talking. Check in on a mate. Also, is putting the spotlight on organisations that are heavily involved in raising awareness and helping out those in need, like Are You Bogged, Mate? This is a grassroots movement focused on breaking down stigma and encouraging open conversations among men, particularly in regional communities. areyouboggedmate.com.au. July 6th, Triple M's No Talk Day. Check in on yourself, check in on a mate. Money
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0: 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Are you getting flashbacks, Josh, with these songs?
1: Yeah, bringing back a lot of memories. Memories from the younger days. It's definitely something to vibe to. And, turn up really loud with the windows down and enjoy yourself.
0: Get ready to do that when I play.
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0: 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It's Wham, I'm Your Man. Dragon also on the way. 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
6: Good afternoon, I'm Lee Jollo. A man's died after his car hit a fallen tree near Cowra early this morning. The 81-year-old from the ACT was driving along Lachlan Valley Way at the time. The tree came down during last night's powerful storm, blocking the road. SES volunteers had been working nearby to clear the road. Regional New South Wales public transport users are set to benefit from a major boost to coach services. The upgraded network will connect more destinations than ever. Roads and Regional Transport Minister Jenny Aitchison says new vehicles are now hitting the road.
7: People will know that these are the new coaches. They're all coming out in the sunset orange livery. People will see that a $290 million investment in our regional coach passengers.
6: The Property Council claims New South Wales is 97,000 homes into its Housing Accord commitment. However, 377,000 need to be built by mid-2029. And Orange Council is responsible for removing a heap of items from the homeless camp at the train station.
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8: Hello there, I'm Matthew Layton. The Albanese government is heading into the winter break with a couple of big bills stuck in traffic. Social media changes are delayed while gambling ad reforms are also hitting resistance. Communications Minister Annika Wells telling Seven platforms are dodging accountability.
9: It's inexplicable why Angus Taylor and the Coalition would seek to stall progress on this bill, allow under-16s to stay online for 8 more weeks, deny the eSafety Commissioner what she has asked parliamentarians to give her.
8: About a dozen men believed to be Chinese nationals have been moved off Australian shores after arriving by boat in far north Queensland. Authorities have charged a 34-year-old Taiwanese man over the alleged operation. One Nation is now polling ahead of both major parties in Victoria for the first time. And a couple's sky-high proposal has ended with handcuffs after two people were arrested for allegedly climbing the Empire State Building's antenna in New York.
10: Research shows that regularly eating ultra-processed foods can increase your risk of developing type 2 diabetes by 53%. Search Diabetes Australia for more about the nation's fastest-growing chronic condition.
8: Broncos big man Ben Takura is swapping scrums for shoulder pads after being released from his contract to chase an NFL shot. The 205-centimetre prop had been on leave from Brisbane since April, attending a six-week training camp in the US. He'll now pursue an opportunity in Arizona. At the World Cup, the United States beat Bosnia and Herzegovina 2-0 to book a spot in the last 16. And Nick Kyrgios says he tried to savour the moment late in his Wimbledon doubles loss as doubts grow over his tennis future.
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11: Clearing showers for the rest of today in Orange. Tonight down to 5 and tomorrow clearing showers with a high of 9. And your music sorted with a curated playlist for every mood. 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

0: do you reckon? Is that a keeper? We brought it back to Triple M Radio. Wham! I'm your man. G'day, you've got Maria with you. Hey, you know what I love about the artist Pink? She's the classic old school rock chick where she's unapologetically herself and just real and raw.
1: When I first signed, I was supposed to take media coaching and etiquette classes. I thought the etiquette classes were an insult to my mother. I tried the media coaching, and after 5 minutes, he left. He was like, I can't help her. He was like, now tell me how you feel. I'm like, oh, today's f***ed up. And he's like, well, wouldn't you rather say it like this? I'm like, well, why? It's so much quicker and to the point.
0: From her 2008 Funhouse album, Sober, Pink on Triple M.

0: You're on the better side of the workday, but helping you through with the good times and greatest hits on Triple M. G'day, you've got Maria with you. Jocelyn, school holidays, what are your plans? What are you going to do?
1: I'm trying to come up with some ideas. We're trying to make it work. But, I could use a few ideas.
0: All right. Well, I mean, there's always the traditional movies. There's lots on for the kids at the moment, like Moana, Supergirl, Toy Story 5.
2: Woody!
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4: 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Toys are for play, but tech
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0: Well, there you go. There's an idea of what to do with the kids. Meanwhile, you can keep listening to...
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0: 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Edward Collins, A Girl Like You. 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

0: My number here at Triple M is 1-333-53. 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
1: Couldn't be better. 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
0: Your artists of choice, who are they?
1: Oh, AC/DC for sure, Pink Floyd. Bit of NXS, doesn't go astray.
0: Yeah, and just like that Tim Tam ad where the genie gives you a never-ending pack of Tim Tams. 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In Excess Disappear. 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

0: Good times and greatest hits are on Triple M. I am out of here. The early drive home with Lou and Judge next in the rush hour. And I'll catch you tomorrow for awesome 80s Friday. Woohoo! Best day of the week. You're on Triple M.
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0: 105.1 Triple M.
1: Good afternoon, I'm Lee Jollo. A man is dead after his car slammed into a tree that fell during the storms last night. Emergency services were called to the Lachlan Valley Way just south of Cowra, the 81-year-old dying at the scene. It's believed the victim is from the ACT. Looks like Canberra will help cover the cost of rebuilding the Great Western Highway at Victoria Pass. Infrastructure Minister Catherine King says once the detailed design work is done, they'll have a better idea of just how much it'll cost.
2: I spoke to Minister Aitchison on Friday to signal my support for the Commonwealth assisting in what we know is a very significant piece of infrastructure.
1: The wooden boards across the entry to Orange's historic Australian cinema have been replaced with big sheets of steel. Council say it's due to vandalism and damage that needed covering up. And a balloon released by Cobar school students yesterday has measured the atmosphere while equipped with a GPS and cameras. They're searching for it today in the Dubbo and Narromine area.
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3: Good afternoon, I'm Matthew Layton. The Liberals are trying to stop the One Nation slide turning into a full-blown avalanche. Opposition leader Angus Taylor is planning a cross-country pitch over the winter break. WA frontbencher Andrew Hastie promises to fight One Nation and recontest his seat. The Communications Minister has introduced legislation to put wagering companies on a shorter leash, with new limits for broadcasts and bans across jerseys and stadiums. Two men are facing court over an alleged people smuggling plot after a boatload of asylum seekers was intercepted. The group reportedly landed near Weeper in far north Queensland. The government says the group has been removed from Australia. The retail crunch has hit another household name. Perth-founded shoe chain Betts has gone into voluntary administration after 134 years, announcing 20 stores will close as it moves closer to an online-only model. And the Oxford English Dictionary has given Aussie slang the big tick, adding 17 phrases, including yeah, nah.
4: Did you know that diabetes is Australia's fastest-growing chronic condition? Over 300 Australians are diagnosed with the condition every day. Search Diabetes Australia to find out more.
3: The Blues build-up has taken a fresh wobble, with Ethan Strange rolling his ankle and leaving New South Wales sweating on his fitness. The mishap came at Cbus Super Stadium on the Gold Coast, with officials ready to seek NRL approval for outside squad cover if needed. The Broncos have cleared the runway for Ben Sekura's American football dream. The 22-year-old prop has been released from his NRL deal and is off to Arizona, chasing a possible shot with an NFL franchise. And USA is into the FIFA World Cup round of 16.
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5: Clearing showers for the rest of today in Orange. Tonight down to 5 and tomorrow clearing showers with a high of 9. And your music sorted with a curated playlist for every mood. 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

It is Thrust Thursday. Little thrust in honour of Lou and Judge. Louisa, over in Thailand right now, a cocktail in one hand, plenty of massages, I'm sure. Judgey off on paternity leave, or it's just nappies and no sleep, but they will be back for you shortly. What we are going to do today, hit up some of the best bits already from this year, and up inside the hour, the crazy thing a guy in the office said to Judge on his very first day at work. But we are going to kick off with an extraordinary story of expensive fines. We will get to that right after this. It is Lou and Judge for your early drive home on Triple M.

0: Your Thrust Thursday on Triple M. It is Lou and Jarch, and I'm going to kick off the show today with a wild story. I think it goes to show that nice guys sometimes do finish last.
1: You know how I enjoy the casino from time to time? Like if we go down to Melbourne.
2: You like to stay at the Crown.
1: I do.
2: We love the Crown Towers. Hey, Crown.
1: We get excited like little school children whenever I go. Remember last time I go, I just smell so good in here.
2: And we're like, ooh, what there is wrong?
1: Yeah, bloody. We get excited.
2: Shops too.
1: Do you believe in karma, you two?
2: Yes, I do.
1: Do you think if whatever you put out, I'm on the fence, Nicholas?
0: Yeah. I did, and then I heard about this story. And
1: you're a non-believer.
0: Yeah, I'm a non-believer. That's the end.
2: You're an
0: atheist. That's it.
1: You were a theist, now you're an atheist. Well, in this case, I would become an atheist as well. So a bloke is at the casino. His name's Jacoby. We'll call him Jacoby for fun.
2: Or Jack.
1: Because it's his name. He said, this is why I don't believe in karma anymore. So he's walking around. He looks down at the casino floor. And he can see he's not a gambler. He sees his mates gambling all the time. And he goes, not for me. No. Not a big punter. I don't really gamble. He looks down at the casino floor. This is in America.
2: Yeah.
1: He sees a ticket on the ground.
2: Taxi.
1: He thought it was for $13.73.
2: No.
1: He picks it up. It's for $13,735.64. Just sitting there on the ground, right?
2: And you can just cash that in.
1: You can. So this is in America, so it should be around 20 grand.
0: Yes, right.
2: It's life-changing.
1: That's $20,000 sitting on the ground.
2: Your wallet's full then. Your jeans are popping.
1: No, it's just a ticket, you see.
2: I know, but once you get the cash, your jeans are popping, Jack. Yeah. It's a lot to fit in your sprockets.
1: Correct. Unless you're wearing cargo pants. He said, I do not gamble. I never win. I do not believe in luck, but somehow I'm the one who finds it. He says, I return it like a morally responsible adult. They give him a $50 chip.
2: No. Nah.
1: And one free slot play.
2: No.
1: So he said, so he's put this out to his audience. He said, be honest. Would you have turned it in, or are you lying to sound like a good person? And why does doing the right thing always feel like a punishment? Comment, because I need to know who I'm surrounded by.
2: What would you do?
1: I would cash it in, Lou.
2: You take the cash.
1: 100%.
2: Your jeans, your cargo pants are full to the brim.
1: You want to know why? Because someone would take it.
2: From you.
1: From me.
0: Dog eat
2: but
0: dog.
2: Don't you reckon,
1: dog eat dog.
2: Don't you reckon there'd be that feeling?
1: I'd have a feeling of sickness and fear.
2: Yeah.
1: Oh, you know what? I wouldn't feel right about it.
2: Yeah.
1: Oh, geez, I don't know.
2: I don't know,
1: you know
2: if
1: what?
2: I could.
1: I'd get a bit scared, I reckon, when I'd go to cash in.
2: Yeah.
1: And they go, what'd you win it on? And I go, bloody pokies.
2: Dragon.
1: Yeah. And they go, it's not what it says on the ticket, mate. Where'd you get this? Next thing you know.
2: You're arrested.
1: 25 to life.
2: Wow.
1: What would you do?
0: I reckon I'm taking it.
1: Yeah.
0: I reckon I'm taking it.
1: Yeah.
2: I don't reckon you know 20. Until you're in the situation. Like, I reckon there'd be a part of you that'd be like, oh, but I don't think I could go through with it. Different if you find 20 bucks on the ground.
3: 20 bucks.
1: 20 bucks, I'm bunging. Oh, you know what I'm doing. I'm taking it, and I'm playing with it.
2: Ah.
1: Beautiful. So I'm not going to cash it in straight away.
2: So
1: I'm
2: going
1: to play
2: it game.
1: Down to a certain amount, then get out another ticket, which is technically legit my ticket. I know where it's come from. You know what I mean?
0: Try and earn your way to 20K.
1: Maybe I earn my way to 20K.
2: Okay.
0: Cheated the system.
1: That's what I'm thinking.
2: It's smart and more morally correct.
1: Thank you. Thank you. What we'd love to know, expensive fines. Now, it doesn't obviously have to bloody add up to this 20 grand. I mean, that's ridiculous.
2: I don't know if anyone can top that.
1: It's ridiculous.
2: Did you find 100 bucks on the ground?
1: I've done that. You know, I found 10 bucks on the ground as a kid. I've never forgotten it. It was at the Walker races. I found 10 bucks. I could not believe it. I said to Mum, do we hand this in? She goes, I reckon you can keep that. It was like I'd won the lottery.
2: You guys spent it on lollies?
1: Because 10 bucks back in bloody 95.
0: Yeah.
2: So much.
1: I put it down, payment on a house.
2: Yeah.
1: I still had it.
2: You got it in Walker. Your parents live on it now.
1: Yeah, that's where Mum and Dad live. Yeah. Changed our life.
2: Yeah, awesome.
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16: Lou and

I said, are you gonna be my girl? Take my hand and come with me, because you look so fine that I really want to make you mine. I say you look so fine that I really want to make you mine. 4, 5, 6, come on and get your kicks. Now you don't need

0: For your early drive home on Triple M, it is Lou and Jarchen. Off the back of just an insane story of a man who found $13,735 in a casino and handed it in, being a good Samaritan, only to be rewarded $50 for it. We've been taking your calls on 133353 and asking, what was your expensive find?
1: We've got Jason. What did you find?
2: Oh, it was what my wife found. We went shopping to the op shops a couple of years ago, and she bought some stuff, and we got home, and she found that in one of the things she brought was actually four $20 vouchers, and we were skimped, and so that actually helped pay for the Christmas presents for our kids.
1: Oh, how good is that? Yeah. That's so a win.
3: Did she buy like a bag or something, and then the vouchers were just in them?
2: Yeah, absolutely. So some of them, I can't remember, it was like 2 years ago, but we were skimped at the time, and they just helped pay for $80 off the Christmas lay-by.
3: Mate, nothing better.
1: Thanks, Santa.
3: That's a rip, yeah, thank you. Thanks, Jace. Chris, talk to us. What was your find, mate?
4: Oh, g'day, guys.
3: How are you, mate?
4: Oh, I'm living the dream yourself.
1: Same.
3: Very much the same.
4: I was at the pub, and I'd only just got there. You know how they've got those electronic keno machines?
3: Yeah, mate.
4: So there was a voucher sitting next to it, and I was like, oh, I wonder what this is. I scanned the voucher, and someone left a $1,000 voucher next to the machine. I did what old mate did in the story. I took it to the bar, and I was like, oh, look, guys, someone's lost this. Just check the footage of the last bloke that was here. You can clearly see him put it down, maybe. Yep. I walked outside to have a drink, and I told, like, some of the people, like, my friends, and someone overheard, and they thanked me. They walked straight up to the bar and took it, and it wasn't even there.
3: No.
1: What a dog.
3: No.
4: Yep. I felt devastated. I was just like, what have I done?
3: 100%.
1: Yeah, it could have been yours.
3: 100%.
4: They could have been found, but oh well, that's just how the cookie crumbles. No, they had a great day, though.
3: You did the right thing.
1: Good
3: and you
1: karma
3: had a good day.
1: For you,
3: you're
1: Chris.
3: A good man. Thank you.
1: All right, Anonymous.
5: How you going?
1: G'day,
3: good, mate.
1: How
3: you going?
5: Mate, I'm not bad.
3: What was your expensive find, brother?
5: Mate, I'll preface this by saying that when I drive up and down the freeway between Newcastle and Sydney, I'm always looking for stuff on the side of the road. You know, sometimes you'll find a ladder or something like that.
3: Yeah.
5: Anyway, I'm driving home from work, and I just found this old bag on the side of the road. It was shut, and I thought, oh, you never know. And I pulled up, and I opened it, and my jaw just dropped. There was $130,000, after I counted it, $130,000 in $100 bills.
1: No. Well, that was obviously Pablo Escobar's.
5: 13 bundles of $10,000.
3: What?
5: I could not believe it.
3: What'd you keep it?
5: Mate, I've still got it.
3: Good!
5: Got
3: it, man.
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0: Lou and Jarch for your early drive home on Triple M. Plenty still to come, but we are going to talk right now. The guy who's just started in the office. First day, and pretty brave in what he said to Jarchy.
1: We've got a new boy from the sales team.
2: Hello,
1: man.
2: Hello.
3: Jimbo, James.
2: Jarchy.
3: How are you?
2: I'm very well. How are you guys?
3: Good, mate.
1: We're good.
3: So this is your second day?
2: This is my second day here.
1: You're a bit nervous?
2: I am very nervous.
3: Don't be nervous.
1: Well, it doesn't very seem nervous. Like it's your second day the way you treated Jarch.
3: Well, I mean, with a jawline like that, who would be nervous, Louisa?
2: Yeah.
3: Now, I just want to raise something.
2: Yeah. Hear me, Jarch.
3: I walk in yesterday.
2: Run me through a kid.
1: First day.
2: Hey, I will. Hey, run me through. yes.
3: I got you.
2: Pay me a picture. I'll close my eyes.
3: Allow me to paint you and the wider Australia a picture.
2: Please do.
3: I walk in yesterday. Mm-hmm. Feeling good. I've trained.
1: Yep.
3: No grogs this week. Pep in my step. Feeling great. Okay. I walk into the office. Now, I see a new friendly face. Good looking face. Aesthetically pleasing, some would argue. Some would argue oddly symmetrical.
1: Extremely symmetrical.
3: I go, far out. New fella. Nearly just wore. I go, far out, new fella. Hey, mate, how you going? He goes, here you going, pencil?
2: I hate you, Carl.
3: I go, I'm thinking, holy shit, is this bloke after we know each other?
1: That's a power move.
3: It was a power move.
1: I love it.
3: I immediately started pissing myself laughing. I'm like, hey, bro, how you going? What's happening? And I'm like, hot guy back there. What's his caper? They're like, brand new. I'm like, first day?
1: First day calling Jarch pencil. I rate it. You're my new favourite in the office.
2: I'd been there for... Oh, Wumpy's got some competition. I better start running.
3: You don't want to get involved. He's a big unit, trust me.
1: He's flying back now. He's on the plane.
3: Can I tell you something?
2: Yeah.
3: That was one of the greatest intros, and I'm really proud of you. I did say to you, though, as I walked in today, because the sales team went out for a bit of a shindig last night, yeah. I says, how was it? Did you all rip in? I see new boy. I go, you rip in hot stuff? And he goes, mate, just a couple of beers, I'm new. I go, so you can only have a couple of schooners, but you can call me Pencil Dick whenever you get in.
1: He's got to be mature. He's got to be mature out of college.
2: I also called you Pencil, like, in front of my boss, who I just met.
3: Wow.
1: So like, Pencil?
2: And she looked at me after you left, and she was like, do you know Jarch? And I was like, no. Never met him.
1: That's awesome.
3: I respect him, mate. Jarch, and we appreciate you coming on.
1: Are you going to give James a name?
3: Well, I think it's got to be New Hot Boy.
1: Yeah, New Hot Guy.
2: I'll take that. NHB forever.
1: NHB.
3: Thanks for coming on, NHB.
1: Thank you.
3: Appreciate you, bro.
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1: I've got a bit of tickle in my throat.
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1: Sorry.
3: It's a real pot kettle thing, me going, hey, it's unprofessional.
1: Yeah, you're going, don't cough. It's like a yawn. It's contagious.
3: Is it?
1: Well, I felt it in my throat when you coughed.
3: Good stuff.
1: Top of the hour.
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16: Good afternoon, I'm Lee Jollo. A man has died after his car struck a tree that fell during last night's powerful storm near Cowra. Emergency services were called to the scene on Lachlan Valley Way just before 3 a.m, the 81-year-old dying at the scene. The road was closed until shortly before 11 a.m. The wooden boards across the entry to Orange's historic Australian cinema have been replaced with big sheets of steel. Council say it's due to vandalism and damage that needed cleaning up. The state government is rolling out a major upgrade to its regional coach network. There are four more routes totalling 49 and 46 new weekly services for in excess of 360. And nearly 1,000 of the best lawn bowlers in the state have converged in Dubbo for some state championship action. Dubbo Club Chairman Tony Spears telling 7 News the winners will go on to represent the state.
17: We're talking Australian champions, world champions, Commonwealth champions. They're all here. They'll be all here this next 3 weeks.
5: Triple M National News.
16: Hey there, I'm Brett Thomas. Labor has lost a vote in the Senate.

0: with the Coalition and Greens teaming up to pass a bill on aged care to ensure humans have ultimate decision-making power. It comes after the Albanese government announced changes to an algorithm assessment tool to determine funding for older Australians after hundreds of complaints. Nationals leader David Littleproud accusing the government of not learning from recent history.
1: They were very quick to nail us about robo-debt, and we stuffed it. We got robo-debt wrong. You got to put your hand up. Yet they've gone down the same path.
0: Caught today in Cairns for a 34-year-old Taiwanese man charged over an alleged people smuggling plot in far north Queensland. A group of foreign nationals has been removed from Australia, according to the federal government. And New South Wales and Victoria have followed Queensland's lead in allowing licensed venues to stay open overnight for Socceroos fans to watch their World Cup clash with Egypt early Saturday morning. Thousands are expected to flock to pubs, clubs and live sites with the knockout match starting at 4 a.m. Australian Eastern Standard Time.
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0: Ethan Strange is in doubt for the Origin decider after rolling his ankle at New South Wales training this morning. The 5'8" was a standout on debut in Game 1, but had to move to the bench to accommodate the return of Mitchell Moses in Game 2. No decision has been made about a potential replacement for Strange. Despite losing a player to a red card, World Cup co-hosts the USA have powered into the round of 16 with a 2-0 win over Bosnia and Herzegovina. Heartbreak for Senegal, coughing up a 2-0 lead, losing to Belgium 3-2 after a late penalty.
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5: Clearing showers for the rest of today in Orange. Tonight down to 5 and tomorrow clearing showers with a high of 9. And your music sorted with a curated playlist for every mood. 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

It is Thrust Thursday. Lou and Jart's the very best bits on Triple M. Louisa with her feet up in Thailand this week. Jart with his hands full being a brand new father. So we're going to proceed with some of the very best bits of the year. And up inside the hour, one of our favourite games of convergence ever. We are going to kick off though because there's a council that have ordered a new fleet of bin lorries and they need our help. We will get to that after this. It is Lou and Jart on Triple M for your early drive home.

0: 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Right now, we are talking bin lorries.
1: Last November, South Tyneside Council in the UK asked residents to help name 16 brand new bin lorries. Mm-hmm. So they did something similar. Remember when they wanted to name that boat and they named Boaty McBoatface?
2: Yeah.
3: Or when they named that car, the Kia Tasman.
2: That was like a.
3: They tried to get all the celebrities' last names. Oh, that's not the same thing. Cool. Pretend I never said that. Carry on.
1: Hey, we'll catch up later.
3: Okay, cool.
1: About that.
2: Could have been a similar thing. Anyway.
3: You know what I mean?
1: Yeah. Well, there were over 200 names submitted. And the waste crew shortlisted their favourite, basically, just to be like, okay, these are our favourite. And then they basically, they got people to vote on their favourites, I believe. Mm-hmm. So the winners have been announced, Louisa. And all 16 of them will hit the streets this month. Would you like to have a guess as to what you think, or some of them would be?
3: So, like, anything to do with bins?
1: Just think about bin puns.
3: Okay.
1: When I looked at the list, I was devastated to see that Osama bin Liften.
3: Oh, that's nice.
1: Because it's a bin lorry.
2: Liften. Oh,
1: yeah, because you're lifting the bins.
3: What about?
1: You see, it lifts the bins into the lorry.
2: Yes.
3: What about?
1: That's not there, which is a huge mistake, but that's fine.
3: Ben Carey? Jim Carey? Ben Carey?
1: That's not your best.
3: Okay, I've got another one. Wingardium Leviosa.
1: Better. Really a lot better.
2: Yeah.
3: Cool.
1: Yep. Are those the two you've written down?
3: Yeah.
1: Okay, bud. Well, I'm going to read out a couple. Yeah. Oh, you've crushed it. Okay, so this was one that immediately came to our minds because we play Scrub. We've got a Scroby One Kenobi. So we've got Obi-Wan Kenobi.
2: Pretty good.
1: We've got Donald Dump.
3: I like that.
1: Strong. Binny McBinface. Obviously.
3: Who's that?
1: Remember Boaty McBoatface?
3: Oh, yeah, gotcha.
1: Still with us?
3: Yep.
1: Trash Gordon, which I like.
2: That's good.
1: I really like that one. Bin Diesel.
3: Oh, that's nice.
1: You're right there.
3: See, Ben Carey is similar.
1: But his is Vin, and Jim is Jim.
3: Ah, I see what I
1: You
3: did
1: see
3: there.
1: What I mean?
3: Yeah, I got that.
1: The Bin Reaper. What's this one?
2: War Hinny Binnies.
1: Don't know what that is. Like this. Rubbishaurus Rex. Rubbishaurus Rex. Because it's fun to say.
3: Yeah, Rubbishaurus Rex.
2: Rubbishaurus Rex.
1: That's Rubbishaurus Rex.
3: Yeah.
1: Waste Hawaii.
2: Mm.
1: Is that Waste Away?
2: Like Waste Away.
1: But Waste Hawaii. Bindiana Jones.
3: Oh, yeah. Bindi Irwin.
1: Very, well, that's what.
2: That'd be a good one.
1: Yeah. That would be a great one.
3: Oh.
1: Benjamin.
3: That's
1: your, that's like a Kiwi saying.
3: Yeah.
1: Batteries not included. I don't know.
3: Because Ben doesn't have a battery?
1: Oh, you're not allowed to bung batteries in the bin.
2: Oh, yeah. Probably, yeah.
1: There you go.
3: Ben and Benia? Dumb and dumb. No.
1: Did you just say Bin and Binia as a play on words for dumb and dumber? Ironically, you just made us dumb and dumber by having to listen to that.
3: I'm not good at puns, Jack. Some things people are talented at.
1: I know.
3: Puns ain't it for me.
1: I am slowly.
3: I'm talented at many other things.
2: When I was living in a share house, we used to name all our appliances in the kitchen. So our bin was Hillary Binton.
1: Very good.
2: Which
1: good.
2: Would have worked here.
1: Yeah.
2: And the bin liner was Osama bin liner.
3: Ah, smart.
1: Very good.
3: What would you call it?
1: Oh, probably Bin and Binia after Dumb and Dumber.
3: Cody, come remove him from the studio, please.
1: The Flying Dustman. Like the Flying Dutchman. Come on.
3: What's that movie? Jack Sparrow.
1: Dig.
3: He's in that movie.
1: Dustbin Hoffman.
3: Yeah.
2: That's good.
1: No, yeah, it is good, Lou.
2: It's Dust.
3: Yeah.
2: Dustbin.
1: Dustbin Hoffman.
3: I'll let that slide.
1: Thanks, mate. Yeah, the queen of puns is going to let you have that one. And Thomas the Trash Wagon. I like that.
2: That's good, too.
3: Thomas the Tank Engine.
2: Hey, we've got a pretty prominent bin in our studio, which we obviously play Scrow with every day.
1: Yeah, I've just turned this into a Scrow.
2: Should we name our Scrow bin?
1: Yes.
4: Mm-hmm. The early afternoon upstart.
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0: It is Lou and Judge for your early drive home on Triple M. A council has announced a brand new fleet of bin lorries and they need our help in naming them. Well, we are coming to the rescue. 133353. Give us a hand, give us a buzz, and help us name the bins.
1: Okay, so based on the fact that these lorries in the UK have been named and voted by the people, which I love. I love that they've done that. Real sense of community.
2: It is good. Some of the names are Trash Gordon.
1: Yep.
2: Donald Dump. What else do we got? Bindiana Jones is strong.
1: I love that.
3: Or Wingardium Leviosa. That was my personal favourite.
2: That'd be good.
1: Yeah, that was your only good one, buddy. Remember you did Bin and Binia for Dumb and Dumber?
3: Oh, Bin Carey.
1: Bin Carey. It doesn't even. Anyway.
3: The Bench?
1: Better.
3: Cool.
1: Okay.
3: Cool.
1: Yeah, I like
3: cool.
1: it. Okay.
3: This is fun.
1: We thought we'd put it out to you guys to be able to you name our scro bin. We've got a very prominent bin within the studio. It means a lot to us.
3: So I was about to say, I'll jump in with some yes or no, but I'm happy for you guys to majority rules on those.
2: Okay.
1: Hey, can I tell you something?
3: I'm being nice. Don't take it back.
1: No, I love you. That's one of the cutest things I've ever heard. You don't play scro. Okay, this
3: that's
1: is more
3: why
1: of an
3: LP.
1: It's more
3: that
1: of me and LP segment.
3: Why I said you guys can have it.
1: Yeah, we knew that already. You didn't have to tell us that we own this.
3: I can't work in these circumstances anymore.
1: Okay, Bruce, talk to us.
3: Bruce.
4: Yeah, mate, I've got a good one for you. Okay. How about Winston Churchill?
1: Oh my goodness.
5: That is what we're going to try to do.
2: A bit of Winston justice.
1: I'm writing these down.
2: That's a really good suggestion.
3: Winston,
1: because it fits in with
3: Churchill.
1: It fits in with the show we do, Winston Churchill Wednesday.
3: I like it. That's Bruce, great,
1: wow.
3: Bruce,
1: very strong start, mate.
2: Yeah. It is a very strong start.
3: Okay, Greg, what's your bin name?
6: Hello, Mummy and Daddy.
3: Hello, Greggy.
1: You sweet angel. How are you?
6: Good. How about the Russell Scro?
1: Oh,
2: the Russell Scro.
1: Very good. The Russell Scro.
6: Russell with the paper.
1: Oh.
6: And Scro.
1: I didn't even get the. No, that's really good.
3: You know, and because Greg.
1: I know, mate.
3: Because Greg's Australian. You know how, like, at some of the venues, he does the.
1: Russell Scro.
3: He does voiceovers. Maybe you could get him to do, like, a special little Scro.
1: Do you mean Russell?
3: Yes.
1: Yeah. You said Greg.
3: Oh, sorry, not Greg.
1: We can tell Greg's Aussie.
3: We could do Russell Crowe, like a little intro.
6: Program, Lou.
3: Sorry, Greg, not you. He could do a Russell Crowe little voiceover for you.
2: The trail of a Scrow, the next trailer.
1: Can I be honest? I thought as soon as I heard Winston Churchill, it was over for everyone.
2: Mm. Yeah.
1: Russell Scrow's really throwing us back.
2: It's really strong. Well, we got one more, I think.
3: Okay.
1: Ken, talk to us.
7: I'm thinking along the lines of, I reckon you call him Tom.
1: Just Tom?
7: Just Tom, and, you know, you're playing Scro, so what did you become?
2: Scro Tom. Yes. The Scro Tom.
1: Very.
3: I thought Ken just liked the name Tom.
1: Yeah, I thought you just loved the name Tom.
3: What about Tom?
1: Yeah.
3: You call it Tim. You call it Sandra.
1: Scro Tom.
2: Scro Tom.
1: Very up our alley.
3: Can I put a spanner in the works, guys?
1: Hold on.
3: No, I'm not giving you another name, Jack. Calm down. Christ.
1: Sorry.
3: Should we not just decide straight away? Like, I feel like this is a pretty big...
1: Yeah, but I'm highly impulsive, Louisa.
3: No,
1: you must
3: Cody,
1: know that.
2: That's why, almost why we shouldn't do it straight away.
3: Do you think we should hold off on deciding straight away?
1: Yep, okay.
2: We could do a poll.
3: Yeah, I agree. Vote.
2: Open it to the people.
1: Okay.
3: It's a big deal, Jack. You don't just want to jump on things.
1: Well, so you and me don't have much in common then.
2: All right.
1: Yeah, okay. Let's put it... We'll put it out. And if you've got...
3: You're a little hopper. You're a little grasshopper. Just hopping around.
1: If you've got any more, maybe you could DM us and we could put them up. But these three are pretty red hot.
3: Well, two.
1: Scrotum is strong.
2: Okay, they're all
3: you'd
2: strong.
3: You'd have to call it Scrotum.
2: It'd be Tom.
1: It'd be Tom.
2: And he's the Scrotum.
1: He's a Scrotum.
3: I know which one I like, but up to you again.
1: All right. Well, it's up to the people, Lou.
8: 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Love Triple M's Lou and Jarch.
3: Well, I've got a big news article here.
1: What is it about?
3: It's pretty important for the women of the world, Jack.
1: The women?
3: Yes, women.
1: The women?
3: Women.
1: Just the one woman?
3: Whatever. It's the
1: one
3: New Zealand
1: woman in the world?
3: Accent. No, every woman.
1: Every woman. All women.
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0: your Thrust Thursday. Huh. Little honorary thrust there. These are the best bits of Lou and Judge on Triple M. Right now, one of our favourite ever games of this.
1: Game.
2: Fun.
1: 3, 2, 1. Convergence.
3: Oh, wow.
2: That's the first time hearing the opener. A lot of claps today.
4: Well, we've been doing a bloody good job.
2: Yeah, one more for us. If you're running your cars or in your office, give us a big clap.
4: Yep.
3: And well done to Simo for putting that one together.
2: Thanks. Clap for Simo.
3: Okay.
4: Good on you, Simo. Okay, convergence, describe it.
2: Oh, I was going to say you do it.
4: Come on, bud, tell them how it works.
2: So, basically, you go 3, 2, 1, and Jarch and I literally just blurt out any word.
4: Yep.
2: And then from that word, we both have to try and figure out another word that could
4: corresponds,
2: yeah. So we've got to get in each other's brains.
4: All right, you said you had a word already, which scares me, because I don't.
2: Think of something that would be...
4: No, don't give me anything, mate.
2: Don't give me anything.
4: I'm just going to think of something that might be in your world. Okay. All right.
3: Okay. 3, 2, 1.
2: Haley. Oh.
3: Haley and croissant.
4: She's excited about Haley Bieber coming.
2: Nice.
4: And croissant. Okay. Well, I've got one.
2: Oh, same.
3: Okay. 3, 2, 1.
2: Fashion.
3: Eat.
4: She's a human.
2: She's fashion.
3: Eat and fashion. That's interesting.
4: I've got one.
2: I've got one. Okay.
3: 3, 2, 1.
4: Lady Gaga.
2: Oh, like she ate.
4: She had a meat dress.
2: Yeah.
4: A dress made of meat. Yeah.
3: That was good.
2: Okay.
4: Hold on. So, eight and Lady Gaga.
2: Yeah.
3: Ooh.
2: I've got one. Yeah.
3: 3, 2, 1.
2: Grammys.
3: Oh. What did you say, Judge?
4: Cannibal.
3: Cannibal.
4: Because if you ate Lady Gaga as a human, you'd be a cannibal.
3: And you'd be going, Lady Gaga, Gaga, Gaga.
2: Okay. Hannibal. And what did you say? Cannibal.
4: Oh, sorry, so you'd said what?
3: Grammys is what Lou said.
4: I've got one.
2: What'd you say?
3: Grammys and cannibal. Come on. 3, 2, 1.
4: Awards.
3: Actors and awards.
2: Oh!
3: Here we go. Who's ready? 3, 2, 1.
2: Golden Globes!
3: Oh, Lou, the Oscars are the big ones.
4: I was going to do that as a joke. To play a gag. I was going to say the Golden Globes as a joke.
2: It just came out.
3: Okay.
4: Oscars and Globe of
3: Okay.
4: Oh, you've buggered us.
2: Oh, I know.
4: Hold on.
2: Oh, sorry,
4: bugger me.
3: Oscars and Golden Globes. Very similar things.
4: I've got one. Yep.
2: Same.
4: Yep.
3: 3, 2, 1.
2: Grammys! Trophy! Oh.
3: Grammys has already been said, Lou. You're not meant to say
2: God,
3: Grammys.
2: Sorry.
4: Trophy!
2: Oh, easy.
4: So you say Grammys, trophy.
2: Come on.
3: 3, 2, 1.
2: Gold!
3: Josh didn't even have one.
2: Okay, so, gold and nothing. Come on.
3: Gold and nothing.
2: Okay. Come on.
4: Yeah, okay.
3: 3, 2, 1.
2: Silver!
3: Okay,
2: so silver and nothing.
3: Panic.
2: Okay, this has got to be a given.
4: Oh, God, yeah, righto.
3: 3, 2, 1.
2: Bronze!
4: Yeah!
2: We did, yeah. Don't high five me.
3: Got there.
2: Sorry.
3: Well done.
2: Sorry, guys. Well.
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19: Hey, Hey there, I'm Brett Thomas. The Home Affairs Minister has defended the federal government's focus on border security following the arrival of foreign nationals in far north Queensland.

0: The group has since been removed from Australia, while Tony Burke also responded to reports shots were fired at an Australian Border Force vessel in another incident.
1: Even when people come with those sorts of weapons, we make sure that they are not successful. We make sure that their operations are not successful.
0: Liberal MP Andrew Hastie is brushing off suggestions he's about to pull the pin on Canberra. He's under pressure in the WA seat of Canning, with One Nation eyeing a run. Hastie's also had security boosted over family threats. Betts is tightening the laces after more than a century in shoe business. The Australian retailer has entered voluntary administration, with 20 of its 35 stores to shut as the brand leans harder into online shopping. And Russian forces have attacked Kiev in Ukraine, with drones and missiles killing at least 8 people and injuring dozens more.
2: Clean clothes, a warm shower, a conversation. 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
0: New South Wales selectors are on standby to call up a player to their squad for the Origin decider after Ethan Strange rolled an ankle at training. The Blues remain hopeful the playmaker will be fit to take his place on the bench for Game 3 next Wednesday night at Suncorp Stadium. While Stephen Crichton returns and spoke of the gut-wrenching call to remove himself before Game 2 with a shoulder issue.
3: I didn't want to be a liability as well coming in and not training throughout the first couple of days and just needling for the game. So, yeah, I kind of made the decision, and I knew going back to Dogs I could get that rest in the start of the week.
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6: Clearing showers for the rest of today in Orange. Tonight down to 5, and tomorrow clearing showers with a high of 9. And your music sorted with a curated playlist for every mood. 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
9: Harris' favourite son, Nathan Hindmarsh.
12: I haven't done any stuff with HR here. So
9: it's a 2-hour show that'll make you wonder, well, then why didn't they call it the Rush Hours? Maroon, Millie and Hindy are Triple M's Rush Hour.
13: It's Triple M's Rush Hour, Maroon, Millie Elliott, Nathan Hindmarsh.
14: Yes, we're taking a break at the moment. We're still on break. Maroon and I are probably still just working hard. Hindy's probably in the Bahamas or something. But you'll have us back on the 13th of July. Mm. Just so you don't miss us too much, we've put together a bit of our best bits.
13: Can I just give my... I'll be listening from the Gold Coast, so can I give myself a cheerio? Hi to me if I'm listening. Okay? 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
14: F-250. 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
12: Yes.
13: Yeah, Penrite.
14: But also in this in this hour you missed
13: Tarago.
14: What we'll be chatting about.
12: Yeah, going straight to the credit.
14: That dumb moment that Heine had on air, and I just don't which know one? How they would have chosen pick.
12: I don't know either. And we speak to Isaac Eats a Lot.
14: Oh, yes. I wonder what he was counting down.
13: Has he done
14: down.
13: Sausages yet?
14: Maybe.
13: I'm a real sausage fan.
14: Do you buy sausages when you go out?
13: I don't mind a really high-quality sausage.
14: On but the menu.
12: I don't think there's
14: nothing on a menu.
12: I don't think you can go to a restaurant. Like, I don't think you can go around and go, pick the best sausage. You know, he's done pizza slices.
13: Yeah.
12: He's done calzones or those
14: chicken
12: other
14: snitties.
12: Things.
14: Snitties.
12: He hasn't done snitties.
14: Oh, that's what we
12: want
14: to
12: do. No, he has done
14: do.
12: Snitties.
13: I think he has done
12: snitties. Done Chico rolls. Mm. Yeah.
14: Anyway, it's all brought to you thanks to Penrite Oil.
12: No, he hasn't done
14: 100 years.
12: Still driven.

0: This year's already been a big one for Triple M's Rush Hour. So big that Maroon, Millie and Nathan Hindmarsh are taking a short break. This is the best of Triple M's Rush Hour so far for 2026.
1: Hey, yesterday on the show, and look, I just want to preface this by saying yesterday on the show, you were a little bit dumb, but we're just having one of
2: just
1: those.
2: Just yesterday?
1: Yeah. This week, we're all a little bit
2: slow.
1: Slow, a little bit annoyed, a little
2: fatigued.
1: Bit short, fused, fatigued. You need a job like a school teacher where you're off every other week, right?
2: No, don't bag school teachers,
1: No, I'm
2: mate.
1: Not bagging them, but they get too many holidays, right?
2: Well, then you're bagging them.
1: Well, school teacher, if you're listening in the car, you do get too many holidays, I'm sorry.
2: The school teachers where my kids go to school are absolutely outstanding.
1: Well, I'm sure they are, mate, but do they need 3 months off a year? I'm sure they're outstanding.
2: Do you know my kids?
1: Let's play the audio of you being dumb yesterday.
3: We're both too old.
1: Hang on, what? You haven't got any right.
3: That's the second
2: only,
3: one right.
2: It was only three. How can you be both too old?
3: Because.
1: How can we be both too old?
3: Right we both got the second one right.
1: We're both two, not.
3: Because we both got the second one right. He got the first one right. I got the first one wrong. And we both got the second one right.
2: Can you be too old?
3: Yes.
1: We can be too old, but not this both too old. That's tautology.
2: That it is.
3: Your face is just spinning. Okay.
2: Yeah, I've got it now. Okay. Don't worry about me. I've had too much chocolate cake.
1: Yeah, so, well, the problem you had was we'd both answered two correct. But the other issue, is saying both to all. That's incorrect speech.
2: That's what I
1: It'd
2: thought.
1: Be to all or both to, not both to all.
2: You can't be to all because if it's to all, don't you need four?
1: No, yeah, but you're thinking if it was first in gets the point. It wasn't like that. It wasn't like first in. You both get the opportunity to answer the question.
4: Can I just quickly jump in? So it's not heads or tails where there's one winner and one loser.
1: That's it.
4: They could both get it right, which they did on the second one.
1: See, Pringle, that's why he's a smart guy. Where'd you go to school, Pringle?
4: Some old place.
1: Yeah.
2: Could you see the water from one of your buildings?
4: Oh, if you got to the top of it, maybe, yeah.
2: Yeah.
1: And you went to school at Robbo High or something.
2: Mossy High.
1: Well, there you go.
2: Las Vegas, Mossvale.
1: That's like we said yesterday, they have their school reunion at Long Bay Jail, don't they? Now,
2: Seafood Affair.
1: Let's talk about when other dumb things happen, when you were dumb.
2: Why are you looking at me?
1: Well, no, I'm just thinking you might have other examples when you were dumb.
2: No, that's the dumbest I've ever been.
1: Really?
2: That I'm aware of.
1: You know what I thought was something dumb that you did?
2: Yeah, okay.
1: What about when you just out of the blue that night about 15 years ago wanted to fight Mick Ennis? He's the nicest bloke in the world. Why did you want to fight Mick Ennis?
2: I don't know.
1: Huh? You just had enough of footy.
2: But that's not a dumb thing, is it?
1: Yeah.
2: Is that a dumb thing? Mm.
1: Well, hang on. What about when you wanted to fight your brother Ian and he kicked...
2: You know what out of me?
1: Yeah.
2: I didn't want to fight him. I don't want to fight. I'm not a fighter. I'm a Virgo.
1: Well, that's obviously not
2: fight.
1: A fighter.
2: I did come back from I was in the States, though, and I was driving around in the States for about 2 weeks on a holiday.
1: Oh,
2: and I came back here, and I had a bit of a dumb moment. I had to think what side of the road I had to be on, and I was actually on the wrong side of the road. Luckily, there was no cars anywhere, but I pulled out of my driveway going, am I on the right side of the road or the wrong? Which way do I go here?
1: Yeah, yeah. I've done
2: just
1: that.
2: Just one of those little moments, yeah.
1: I don't drive over there anymore. It's just a disaster waiting to happen. Tell us about your dumb moments. Okay, now this could be you got on the wrong bus.
2: Yeah.
1: Somehow you got on the wrong plane.
2: You've put steak in a blender. Is that a dumb moment? Or is that just a dumb comment?
1: Mate, that is like,
2: just dumb. I'm just going to stop speaking.
1: Yeah, steak in a blender. Or anything like any dumb moments. Okay. Now, I just give you that quick example I gave you of my friend down there at Waves to Rogi who had met a girl. Came out of her apartment, went to the nightclub, went back to the wrong apartment, opened the wrong door, went to the wrong bed. These other people come home. He's in the wrong bed in a completely different apartment. See, that's a dumb moment.
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0: Triple M's Rush Hour with Maroon, Millie and Nathan Hindmarsh are taking a short break. But they'll be back Monday, July 13. In the meantime, this is the best of Triple M's Rush Hour so far for 2026.
1: We are asking you the question, what are the dumbest things you've done? Just dumb moments. We're having a dumb week. We're very short-tempered and we're making lots of dumb errors, especially my man, Nathan Hindylands. So let's talk about the dumb moments you have had in your life. Mark is there on the Northern Beaches.
2: G'day, guys. How are we this afternoon?
1: Good, well, mate. What happened to you?
2: Mate, I do demos and renos, and I've gone to this house to demolish a pool for a guy. And turned up with the off-sider, pulled all the tools out, got the submersible pump into the pool, started the demo, saw up to see if it run, and the next door neighbour came out and said, what are you doing? I said, oh, we're demolishing the pool. He said, I haven't been told by the neighbour that you're demolishing the pool. And I made a phone call to the guy I'm doing the job for, and I was at the wrong house.
3: Oh, mate.
2: It would have been a $50,000, $100,000 mistake. And if the neighbour hadn't come out, I would have started.
3: Oh, Mark, that's a close one.
1: Yeah.
3: That is a close one.
2: It was at Seven Hills, and they all looked like three-bedroom red brick homes with a colour-bond fence.
1: Yeah.
2: It was exactly the same house. But I was supposed to go to 142, but I went to 124.
3: Who we got here? Is it Desma?
4: Yep, Desma. Hi, guys. How are you?
3: Well, thank you.
4: So I lived in Sydney, but I come from a little country town, the other side of Dubbo, about 7 hour car drive.
1: Trangie?
4: My sister, no, Warren.
1: Oh, yes.
4: Yeah. So my sister and I were driving out there to see family. We got in the car. We were talking, lost track of where we were on the M4 and the M5, realised that, oh, shit, where are we? So we turned around to try and get back on point and didn't realise until an hour later we ended up back at my house and had to start again from scratch.
3: Oh, no. I thought the Rocky Mountains were a little rockier than this.
1: Yeah. Oh, that's good stuff. Thank you, Desma.
3: That's a good one. Okay. John at Oyster Bay. Mate, what's the dumb moment you've had?
5: Well, I was into pyrotechnics when I was in my mid-20s. My mate and I thought we had a great idea to make a waterproof firecracker to catch fish. And so we made this avocado size bomb, I guess you would call it, using gunpowder.
1: Mm-hmm.
5: And I managed to get myself hold of a waterproof wick. And so we thought, okay, brilliant, let's go and test it. So we went to the Sussex Inlet, paddled out in a little dinghy and found a nice little spot. We thought, let's light it and drop it in here. And we got so excited. We thought we're going to come back with a dinghy full of fish. We're waiting for a few seconds. You could see the bubbles coming up to the water, up to the surface. And then about 5 seconds later, the explosive device floated to the top.
3: Yeah.
5: And it's right next to us. We started to scramble to try to get out of the way, and then it exploded, and we were covered in seaweed and water. No fish.
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0: Triple M's Rush Hour with Maroon, Millie and Nathan Hindmarsh. 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
1: His name is Isaac and he eats a lot. It's Isaac Eats a Lot Top 5 on the Rush Hour.
2: Yeah, love this. He's got 300,000 followers across social media. And he just gets around New South Wales trying out all different kinds of food. Pizzas, there's going to be pizzas today, but burgers, sausage rolls, pies.
3: You name it.
2: Potato scallops. What was that thing he did in the bag? Spice bag?
3: Spice bags.
2: Here he is, Isaac.
4: G'day, gentlemen.
2: Isaac Eats a Lot. How are you?
4: Just had a spice bag.
2: Did you?
4: Now that you mention it, a Thai version.
3: Just a quick question without notice, just off the top of your head. Should I introduce food into the bedroom?
2: Like George Costanza.
4: Things could get messy.
3: Yeah, that's what I was thinking.
4: And what food objects are you suggesting?
3: Well, no, I'm thinking more like maybe your strawberries and chocolate and that sort of stuff.
4: Oh, yeah.
3: That sort of stuff. Yeah,
4: if it's mood setting, for sure.
3: Yeah, yeah.
4: Once it goes beyond mood setting and it becomes foreplay, that's weird.
3: Righto. So get rid of the packets of chips, the box of shapes, all that sort of stuff. They're not really...
4: Maybe she likes ASMR.
3: Yeah, who knows? Who knows?
2: ASMR?
4: Yeah.
2: What's that, mate?
4: A distant relative of...
2: Okay, leave it right there. Now, this is one food type that is up its own ass, pizza. When I was a kid, pizzas were good. They came with a bit of beef on them. They were thicker. And now they're all this gourmet stuff, Isaac. Am I right? Do you have a five pizza joint you like?
4: I mean, whether you're right is questionable. I think they've probably gotten a little out of hand.
2: Yeah.
4: But I would argue most of Sydney has.
3: But I don't think anyone anywhere in the world does not like pizza. Some sort of pizza.
4: Agreed.
3: No one goes, I can't eat pizza.
4: Yeah. Oh, I hate pizza. Nah.
3: No. Nah. Someone will always eat a pizza.
4: Everyone loves pizza in one form or another. Right.
3: Yeah.
4: I do have to pre-warn you, Maroon, that the five on the list are probably types that you've just said you don't like.
2: Okay.
4: Or that you're disinterested in. But they're a bit different. Each one.
3: No seafood on a pizza. That's what I'm just saying.
2: No, no, you can
3: I'm
2: have a gamberi.
3: I'm just saying that.
2: No, yeah. I agree. I disagree.
3: Anyway, we'll let him get into it.
4: No, I'm with you, Hindy. No seafood on these pizzas. Not my liking, all right? So first off the bat, probably my favourite in Sydney for a long time now, Pizza Ultra. So they're located, they originally had one at Central, tucked away on the old concourse side. Now they've got one in Marrickville out of a brewery as well. I love New York-style pizza. But you go to this place, and the new trend also is like the slice shop, right?
2: Yeah.
4: So you don't have to buy a whole pizza. You can get a couple of different flavors and try. They do both round pizza and square pizza. So Detroit style and New York style. My preference, my personal favorite is Detroit style.
2: So Detroit pizza is square.
4: That's square with the cheesy crust.
2: Yeah.
4: Kind of a light focaccia type dough.
3: Mm. Ooh.
4: And they actually put the toppings on in reverse. So you think sauce on top, cheese and toppings underneath.
3: Oy, yeah. I don't mind that.
4: Yeah.
3: I don't believe I've ever had that before.
4: So that is a saucier pizza.
3: Right. Mm,
2: that's ultra.
3: Good atmosphere
4: pizza
3: there.
4: Ultra. Nice. Fun vibe. Good guys. Beauty. Definitely. Number two, MMC Slice or Slice Shop. This is from the My Mother's Cousin guys. Believe it or not, and I ate there, couldn't believe it, entirely halal. So all the pepperoni, all the toppings, they're using beef products, halal certified. But they do, again, by the slice, American style, but they have grandma style. So grandma style's like Detroit, but without that sort of cheesier crust. Think just a really good pizza on a focaccia base.
2: Mm.
4: Okay?
2: Okay.
4: That's Marrickville.
2: Yep.
4: Number three, AP Pizza. So these guys opened end of last year, Oxford Street, Paddington, that famous intersection there. Just really good New Haven style. So that's super thin, crispy base. Twice cooked. So they pre-cook the bases, make your pizza, cook it again so it gets super crispy. And it's minimal. So we're talking sometimes just tomato sauce, pepperoni.
3: Oh.
4: Doesn't have to have cheese.
3: Pizza needs a cheese.
2: Pizza's got to have cheese.
3: Yeah, yeah. Mm. And I believe that pizza, the toppings can fall off. They have to fall off.
4: So many toppings that they're falling off?
3: Yeah. Just falling onto your plate.
2: Yeah. I'm with Nathan on that.
4: You want more?
2: Yeah, I like the old school supreme with the mushroom.
3: And knock your mushroom on there.
2: Yeah.
4: What are you putting on pizza?
2: Yeah,
4: no
2: what
4: seafood,
2: are you
4: no mushroom.
2: You bloody bogan.
4: Well, barbecue meat lovers, and that's it.
3: Yeah. Meat.
2: Yeah.
3: And more meat.
2: Mm. What else
3: and
2: you got?
3: Cheese.
4: Mm. Number four. So it's a famous name, but not one you often associate with pizza. Mary's.
3: Oh, yeah. Burger joint.
4: Right. Everyone's had the burgers. Everyone's got an opinion on the burgers. They've opened a pizza joint at the Entertainment Quarter. I was shocked. I wanted to go in. I'm not that big a fan.
3: Happily shocked?
4: Yes.
3: Yes.
4: So I'm not the biggest fan of their burgers. So I went in almost looking glass half empty and came away glass half full.
2: Right.
4: Ooh. Almost two-thirds full.
2: Mary's Pizza.
4: This could be good.
3: This could be a place for me because I'm a glass half empty sort of fella. I never go into a restaurant expecting too much because therefore I don't get disappointed.
4: Now, and good thing, if you don't like the pizza, burger place right next door, Mary's. Boom.
3: Oh, done.
4: Talk about a fallback option.
3: And where's that at?
4: Entertainment quarter, yeah. Take the family, see a movie?
3: No, I won't take the family.
4: Done.
3: All right. I want a good night out.
4: I'll see how it is next time you're at Allianz.
2: Number one.
4: Last on the list, and this one's the traveller, all right, for our South Coast people because they're struggling this year supporting the Dragons.
3: Yeah. A story about a traveller the other day.
2: Yes, we're going to do more about that. Half a traveller, I believe.
4: Off air, let's go. Ciro's.
2: Ciro's.
4: Ciro's in Thirroul.
2: Right.
4: That's my little, if I'm in the doghouse with the wife, she loves Thirroul and the beaches down there on the South Coast. So I'll take her down, 5 o'clock, get the cheese pizza with a bit of honey and penne grado. Sit at Thirroul Beach, eat a pizza. Delicious.
2: Good to catch up, Isaac.
4: Pleasure, gentlemen. See you next time.
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14: Hey there, I'm Brett Thomas. The Albanese government is under fire for its use of computer algorithms to determine the level of care older Australians receive at home. The Coalition Greens and Independents are pushing for human intervention in the Senate. Aged Care Minister Sam Ray is promising to pass his own laws to create an appeals process.
15: In the small number of cases where a person's complex circumstances are not fully captured by the tool, under this new pathway, their assessment can be escalated to the Secretary of the Department and adjusted if necessary, so they get appropriate care.
14: A 34-year-old Taiwanese man has faced court in Cairns over an alleged people smuggling plot after a boatload of asylum seekers was intercepted. The group reportedly landed near Weipa in far north Queensland. The government says they've since been removed from Australia. The retail crunch has hit another Aussie company.

0: Earth-founded Shoe Chain Bets has gone into voluntary administration after 134 years, announcing 20 stores will close as it moves closer to an online-only model.
1: Research shows that regularly eating ultra-processed foods can increase your risk of developing type 2 diabetes by 53%. Search Diabetes Australia for more about the nation's fastest-growing chronic condition.
0: Stephen Crichton says pulling on the Blues jersey again for Game 3 means plenty. The star centre is also soaking up his first run alongside Mark Nwangatawese, saying he feels like they're building a handy connection.
2: I'm truly grateful to share the side, share the edge with him, share this game with him as well. And ever since coming into camp, having our little convos, and he's my roomie as well. So ever since coming into camp, he's been one of the best blokes as well.
0: And the USA, England and Belgium are off to the World Cup last 16 after some nervous morning wins.
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4: Triple M. Weather.
5: Clearing showers for the rest of today in Orange. Tonight down to 5 and tomorrow clearing showers with a high of 9. And your music sorted with a curated playlist for every mood. 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
4: They're back for a big second hour. I know, we're surprised as you are. Anthony Maroon, Millie Elliott, and Nathan Hindmarsh. The Triple M Rush Hour.
8: It's the Rush Hour with Maroon, Millie, and Hindy. We're away returning July 13, but this is some of our best bits from our show, The Rush Hour.
9: Mm. Yes, this hour we chat something we think is a bit gross about Hindy's toilet habits.
10: He doesn't wipe.
8: I did that twice, all right? And I was in a hurry.
10: If you're going to snap off a clean one, you don't have to wipe.
8: Ghosty.
10: Yeah.
9: And one of our favourite stories from Storytime with Hindy. That's a great segment. Do you like really put yourself back in that moment? And
8: I don't like the segment because I'm not a very good storyteller. Mm. Oh. I need to give my stories to other people.
9: Who do you think is the best storyteller?
8: Fletch.
10: Fletch is great, isn't he? Maybe Joey's good.
9: Why don't you take a page out of Fletch's book?
8: Just some people can tell good stories, others can't.
10: The trick is, I think...
8: Oh, let's not get bogged down on details here.
10: But the trick is, don't let the truth get in the way.
9: I have a good story.
8: That's what I can't help. Mm. See, I'm a truth teller.
10: Yeah.
9: Lies. Anyway,
10: 100 years.
9: Still driven.

0: Triple M's Rush Hour with Maroon, Millie and Nathan Hindmarsh. Back live Monday, July 13. So, in the meantime, here's the best of Triple M's Rush Hour so far for 2026.
1: Now, this is the stuff that makes you go, ew. Last week, Hindy was, I was disgusted in something you did. Let me play the audio rather than explain it. Recently, you went into the men's toilet here at Triple M only wearing your socks.
2: Yes, that's true. My RM Williams were a little bit too tight for me yesterday and I had to remove them. And then I went to the bathroom here and, yeah, you didn't like it. You thought it was absolutely disgusting. I didn't stand in anything in there, so I thought there's no problem with it. I would happily go barefoot next time.
1: Well, that's disgusting. You know, what's? I can only imagine what's on the floor of a men's toilet.
3: You know what? I'm going to weigh in here, okay? Because you know, it's obviously you against you.
1: Yeah.
3: I'm on Hindy's side here.
1: Of course.
3: Who gives a crap? It's on the bottom of your feet.
1: Yeah,
3: like, what are you doing? Eating with your feet? Are you eating with your feet? As long as you have a shower at night and wash your feet before you get into bed, which I'm sure he did, Nathan.
1: He probably didn't.
2: Yeah, sure did.
3: Then it's so fine. I think we should walk barefoot more places. I think barefoot should be accepted more.
2: Yes, I totally agree.
3: You agree?
2: At the shops. All
3: I
2: that
3: agree.
2: Sort of stuff.
1: What, hang on,
3: why
1: you want to walk around the... You know what? I'll tell you something here, and it's not going to go down well with some of our audience. It's because you two are from the bush, and you're feral.
3: As if you would walk
1: into the shops without your shoes on.
3: As if you'd walk
1: into a public toilet without your shoes on.
2: No, but you people that live near the beach.
3: Exactly.
2: I'm talking to you,
3: if
2: Anthony
3: you live
2: Maroon.
3: Near the beach,
2: you think if you live near the beach, it's all acceptable. Why is it only acceptable if you live near the beach or on the eastern suburbs?
3: No, he doesn't even think that's acceptable.
1: No, I go home to go to the toilet. I've told you that. I don't go
3: we're
1: to the
3: talking
1: public.
3: About. We're not talking about going to the toilet. We're talking about wearing barefoot.
1: Oh, on the beach. That's the sand, you palooka. What, are you, the
2: what
1: sand?
2: About in your local Woolies and Coles
1: There's
2: next
1: no
2: to the beach?
1: There's no way I would walk through there without any shoes on.
3: I think it's not frowned upon. I'm happy to wear barefoot anywhere.
2: Anywhere, same.
3: But if you if there's a beach,
2: barefoot.
3: if there's a beach in the close vicinity,
2: yeah.
3: It's totally acceptable.
2: I think undies is totally acceptable. If there's a beach nearby, you can get around just in your dickies.
3: Yeah. Obviously not
2: that I would, because I'm not a dick sticker man. I'm a boardies man.
3: Yeah.
2: I'm footy shorts.
3: Not for women.
2: Not for women.
3: Just undies.
1: Well, if you were in a black G-string, not you personally, but people will go, oh, well, she's just out in a cozy.
3: Well, if you've got your swimmers on and a towel around you, I think that's totally fine in the shops.
1: Yeah. But I'm not talking about, okay, you can show people whatever you want, but underneath your feet, walking into the men's toilet where there's urine, feces, and God knows what else.
2: Feces.
1: It's just disgusting. Is that the word?
2: I've been feces? In public toilets with bare feet before.
1: I'm sure you have.
3: I think, what about when you go camping, you know, and you've all got barefoot and you drop food on the ground, you pick it up and you eat it because you're camping. I just think the camping rule should apply everywhere.
1: But see, this is because you come from a town where everyone's either your second cousin or your ex-boyfriend.
3: It doesn't matter about
1: your
3: cousins.
1: School finishes at year five.
3: Just because you used to kiss and cuddle your cousin.
1: Yeah, well, yes,
3: it doesn't mean you shouldn't be able
1: days.
3: To wear bare feet.
2: I think it's totally acceptable to wear bare feet. If you're comfortable in bare feet, you can be. It shouldn't offend anyone.
3: Yeah.
1: No, I agree. It's personal choice. If you want to walk in someone else's urine, that's up to you.
2: It doesn't bother me. I've walked in a lot worse.
1: I'm sure you have.
2: Have you ever trotted in dog crap barefoot before?
1: No, I haven't.
2: That's going to be worse.
1: No, that's disgusting.
3: It's actually worse if it's on your shoe because that's really hard to get out. At least you can just wash
2: it. Yeah, it gets in between your toes. Yeah, and then you can't get it out.
1: What do you do that makes people go, ew? You know, because
3: I
1: think
3: say anything. You would actually whinge and scream your face up on anything.
1: People are going to see you on Channel 9 and go, you know what? She looks lovely, but she's actually a little bit.
2: She's a pimple popper.
1: Feral. She belongs
3: a
1: in the.
3: Popper.
1: She belongs in the carnival.
3: Sorry, if somebody has a white pimple, I'm not going to pop it, but you need to pop it.
2: Oh, I'll pop it.
3: You're happy to pop
2: I'll
3: somebody's
2: poke,
3: pimple?
2: I'll pop. Yeah, I don't
3: That's
2: care.
3: That's not well.
0: Maroon, Millie, and Nathan Hindmarsh. Triple M's Rush Hour. Back live Monday, July 13 on Triple M.
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0: Triple M's Rush Hour with Maroon, Millie and Nathan Hindmarsh. The best of. This is the stuff we thought was pretty good.
1: We are asking you about things that make people go, ew, things that you might do. Like I will peel off my toenails and put them in the lounge.
2: What? That's just sick.
3: No, you're just a child. I don't mind people pulling toenails off, but just put them in the bin.
2: Why would you put them in the lounge?
1: Well, the lounge is the handiest spot for them.
2: How old are you? You know what? He's lying. He just does this to try and get
3: a reaction.
2: Get attention, reaction.
1: Yes. I just want to be all like part of the gang.
2: Anyway, we've got Pete on the phone. Pete, what do you do that makes everyone go, ugh?
4: It's got to be the old Dutch oven with my missus. Oh. Of course, hers smell like roses, and every night I jump into bed, well, I just can't help but rip one off. It's got to be a Dutchie. That's for me.
2: Oh.
3: We all do it, Pete. Sometimes intentionally, other times not.
2: I make Adam get out of... I'm like, we've got a door just next to our bed, and I said, open the door, I need some airflow.
3: Or get
2: I
3: out.
2: Hate it.
3: Yeah. Oh, well, I do it usually in the car.
1: Oh, yeah?
3: Yeah.
1: Yeah. I think I fart less as I got older. I think when I was younger,
2: you're perfect.
1: I could really.
3: It's the protein.
1: Yeah, could be. Could be. Let's go to Kingsford. Susan, what do you do that makes people go, ew?
5: Well, hi, guys. It's not necessarily bodily functions, but I, from the night before, if I've got leftover, whether it's a hamburger or a kebab or some takeaway, I'll leave it out or I'll leave it in my handbag and I can eat it the next day and all my friends are grossed out about it.
2: Susan, that's not well.
3: Susan, are you married?
5: No
3: by any
5: tomato.
3: Chance?
5: That's why you have no tomato. So it doesn't get soggy.
2: Did you say tomato's not your problem, Susan? It's the 8-hour chicken that's been sitting on the kebab.
3: I could almost do that, what Susan does.
2: Yeah, well, I wouldn't be surprised.
1: Well, but let me ask you this.
2: Leave it in your handbag. What about the fridge?
1: If you were eating Macca's in the car and a few...
3: Nuggets? Fries? No, you don't get any fries again. Because you never get them the same. But if I dropped a few nuggets in the car...
1: Next day,
3: I could pick them up and eat.
2: Oh, please, you would not.
3: You could. I haven't, but I could. I could.
2: Oh, that's disgusting.
1: All right, let's go to you, John.
6: Right, when we go fishing on the rocks and I feel a bit hungry, you know the limpets on the rocks?
2: Yeah.
6: I'll pick one of those off and shoo away, if not a couple of those.
2: Oh.
6: And the green cabbage on the rocks. The usual blackfish, yeah, not a bad feed.
2: Oh.
6: Mate doesn't like it much. He turns his head every time.
3: That's like the bush tucker man. That's how the Mangles like.
2: Yeah.
3: That is.
2: Yeah. I actually respect you, John.
3: Yeah, so do I. I think that's a good one. That's not an ooh one.
2: That's like you're tough, you know? You are.
3: No, I don't know.
1: Yeah.
2: Thanks, John.
1: And I think John took us off topic a little bit. Well, it wasn't about really what you ate, was it?
2: Well,
1: that was a whole other topic.
2: He said
3: you're in a mood today.
2: Lance, what do you do that people screw their nose up on?
7: G'day, guys. So, yes, I've got like a young family, and as you can all probably appreciate, your time for like personal screen time is usually pretty limited when they're at your ankles all the time. So, I tend to catch up on, you know, catching up with social media, getting some internet banking done. It's always when I'm doing number twos. That's any sort of privacy that I get.
2: I don't like that.
3: It seems
2: to be a popular thing now. I see at work, you know, people take their phone into the bathroom and like, aren't you scared you're going to drop your phone in the toilet?
3: No, I think it's more the fact that how much time do you sit and wallow in your own stench and smell and shit?
2: Yeah, but then like you're grabbing your phone and it's dirty.
3: I couldn't do that. I don't do that. You know what I mean? Mm. Like, get in and get out.
2: Mm. Yeah.
3: Yes.
1: I've dropped my phone in the toilet at the Paragon of Goulburn and had to fish it out before I fish it out of there.
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9: 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Ned Tweedapple will join us from Orange 360. 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
0: Anthony Maroon, Millie Elliott, Nathan. Nathan Hindmarsh. 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

0: Triple M's Rush Hour is currently on a short break. But don't worry, Maroon, Millie and Nathan Hindmarsh will be back Monday, July 13. In the meantime, this is the best of Triple M's Rush Hour so far for 2026.
1: Gather round, boys and girls. It's time to hear from one of Parramatta's greats. It's time for Story Time with Hindy.
2: It's time for Story Time with Hindy. We get so many texts, people wanting to know stories of your playing days.
3: Not very interesting, though. Not very interesting at all. Can I start off? Let's go back to 2009.
2: Right. Parra made the grand final in 2009.
3: We made the grand final. We went on a mad run. We've got semi-finals time. We finished eighth.
2: Right.
3: We played the Dragons first round. We played the Dragons last round. Okay. They pumped us like by 30.
2: Oh,
3: we meet them again the following week.
2: Yes.
3: We play them in the first semi-final. We beat them. They end up getting beaten again the following week. They go out the back door. We go on a bit of a run. We make it all the way to the grand final. We get their grand final day. Big day.
2: Yeah.
3: Huge day.
2: Against
3: Coached
2: Melbourne.
3: By Daniel Anderson.
2: Yeah.
3: Fui Fui Moi Moi was outstanding that year. Daniel Mortimer, Timmy Manor had a breakout season. It all clicked for us.
2: Yeah.
3: It all clicked for us. So, as you do, you pack your bag for grand final day, like you do it before every week, every game. You're a little bit nervous, obviously. You pack your boots, you pack your mouth guard, you pack your socks.
2: Can I ask a question as a man on the hill? So you pack and you all meet somewhere. You don't meet at the grand final.
3: Not for grand final.
2: No.
3: We busted in. It's just was too hard grand final day to try and meet at the stadium, find parking, all that sort of stuff, get through and all that jazz. So we get there. We're sitting there. You know, we're in your track suits. You're walking around. You're looking outside on the field. You come back in the shed. You have your water. I like to have a bit of a muffin or half a sandwich before a game day, all that sort of stuff. And you're just trying to settle your nerves. Then eventually you start to get ready, start to get dressed. And you pull your boots out, all this.
2: And this would be what, 10 to 2
3: a fair bit before. Some blokes are different. Some blokes like to get their boots on nice and early, all that stuff. Some blokes are still getting a rub down. Some blokes will have a shower. Some blokes are usually sitting on the can, or a lot of us are anyway, or lining up for the toilet because of nerves and everything's getting flushed through you. But then we get there and we're all starting to settle down, but there's a bit of a commotion going on. We're just getting ready. Someone had forgotten their boots. To the grand final, the biggest game of the year, if not the biggest game of their lives. May never be in another grand final again. They forgot their boots.
2: You don't want to name this person?
3: I will name this person.
2: Right.
3: This person was the best player in the game at the time.
2: Right.
3: He was our fullback.
2: Uh-huh.
3: His name was Jared Hayne.
2: He had
3: forgotten his boots to the grand final. Luckily for us, it's a big game, and we have a bit of pull, the old rugby league players. We actually got our gear steward, Gurr, actually got a police escort.
2: Amazing.
3: A police escort back to Haynes' house, which was in Winston Hills somewhere. A police escort back, grabbed his boots, got back in time for game, for warm-up, on the field, made an absolute lick of difference. Because we got beaten anyway.
2: Well, hang on. Did he have to go, pardon me.
3: He had to go into Haynes' house, find his boots,
2: right,
3: get back to the game and put his boots on. Well, not Haynes, he didn't have to, a gear short girl.
2: Yeah.
3: Yes.
2: So, but wasn't there some talk? Why didn't we go, all right, look, the reserve grade's just finished. See if somebody else's boots.
3: That's where I would have done. I would have done that because I would have been happy to wear anyone's boots. But boots, everyone's very particular about their boots.
2: Yes.
3: I've worn reserve grade players' boots before when I've forgotten my boots. I've worn reserve grade players' undies because I'd forgotten my undies.
2: Right.
3: Yes. Yeah, bit damp, bit wet, bit moist.
2: Was it NRLW or NRL undies? What was it? There was no NRLW
3: then. No, there was NRLW back then.
2: So that's it.
3: Yeah, but these were Haynes' boots. Very particular about his boots. Very, you know, and I kind of get that because he was fast, he was explosive. So you couldn't just wear anyone's boots. So you had to fit well and all that jazz. So, it was a bit of a drama before kickoff.
2: He had an amazing final series that year.
3: He had an amazing year that year, and I've said to a lot of people, he's done some stuff. We all know that. But
2: just talking as a player.
3: As a player, he's a freak. Absolute freak.
2: That game against the Dragons, he stepped about 45 players.
3: To score a try.
2: It was amazing.
3: There was one against Penrith he did also. Oh, like he's... things he did on the footy field, you won't see another player ever do again.
2: Well, there you go, ladies and gentlemen. Another story from Nathan Hindmarsh's Story Time.
0: Maroon, Millie and Nathan Hindmarsh. Triple M's Rush Hour. Back live Monday, July 13 on Triple M. Triple M Rush Hour is done for another day. 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
10: Hey there, I'm Brett Thomas. The federal government's proposed gambling ad reforms faces a delay. The Coalition Greens and crossbenchers have argued they don't go far enough, voting to send it to an 8-week Senate inquiry. While plans to double penalties for social media giants breaching the under-16s ban also hit a similar roadblock, Communications Minister Annika Wells slamming the opposition.
11: The Coalition sold out Australian kids to some of the richest, most powerful companies in the world, giving them at least 2 more months to sharpen their legal strategy to get rid of documents and to continue to do the bare minimum.
10: About a dozen men believed to be Chinese nationals have been moved off Australian shores after arriving by boat in far north Queensland. Authorities have charged a 34-year-old Taiwanese man. One Nation leader, Pauline Hanson, has shot down suggestions she could invite dumped Today Show host Carl Stefanovic to join her party. And Village People singer Victor Willis has died at 74, the front man of the disco group with hits including YMCA.
12: Every load of laundry is a fresh start. 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
10: The Blues build-up has taken a fresh wobble with Ethan Strange rolling his ankle and leaving New South Wales sweating on his fitness. The mishap came at Cbus Super Stadium on the Gold Coast, with officials ready to seek NRL approval for outside squad cover if needed. The Broncos have cleared the runway for Ben Takura's American football dream. The 22-year-old hulking prop has been released from his NRL deal and is off to Arizona, chasing a possible shot with an NFL franchise. And the USA is into the FIFA World Cup round of 16.
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14: Clearing showers for the rest of today in Orange. Tonight down to 5 and tomorrow clearing showers with a high of 9. And your music sorted with a curated playlist for every mood. 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
3: Welcome to Triple M NRL Daily here on your Thursday, counting you down to the season opener of NRLW. How bloody good. It's Charlie White here, and I've got two greats of rugby league, Reddy Matua and Josh Reynolds. How are you, boys?
4: Good, man. Geez, do you know what's nice, boys? A player's fired a shot. Huddy Young,
5: yes,
4: one of the boys.
5: That's time.
4: He's gone after Sammy Walker, saying, mate, you're on the wing a bit too much. Smart play from Sammy Walker, but Huddy said he's coming after him. Can't wait.
5: I love it. I love it. Who else can fire a shot? Someone else fire a shot.
3: Who's in Queensland? Where's a Queensland? Let's have a Queenslander fire a shot.
4: Oh, they're too humble.
5: Yeah. No, they're just arrogant. They don't even have to fire a shot. Their arrogance is just,
3: But Thursday, obviously, we always have the players on, so we're going to get the tactics for both sides for Game 3 from two great minds of rugby league, you two. We're going to also talk about the TV rights deal. There's going to be a lot of money coming to rugby league players as well, and there's so much more to get to. We're going to preview the round of footy, but stick around. 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It's all thanks to Macca's when the footy's on, and you can't miss a moment. 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You've got Josh Reynolds, Reddy Matua and Charlie White. We're back very shortly to talk Hudson Young and the origin drama.

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3: 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If you leave us a comment, we will read it out. And this one's from Jimmy, who says, love the daily pod, lads. What are the Thursday boys' favourite game three moment of State of Origin, playing or viewing? Anything stand out for you boys?
4: 24, I was at the game. And I could not believe how brutal it was and the speed of the game. I remember like being out of the game for so long, it was just, you could hear the hits, the intensity. And I watched Dylan Edwards actually like move off the ball and how much ground he covered. So there's a couple, obviously Grubby breaking the drought in 14. That was big, but great game 324, the most recent one. That comes to mind for me.
5: I'll go an experience, game three in that year. Horrible game. We'd obviously won the series 2-0 and, yeah, look, we probably dipped the toe in game three and we got absolutely spanked. But it is hard. Like, it's not that we weren't going in wanting to – like, we want to go, you know, full win it all, clean sweep. But, I don't know, you obviously enjoy the week prior.
4: What year was this one?
5: 14.
4: 14,
5: yeah,
4: right.
5: Yeah, yeah, so yeah. The last game, yeah, we okay. Go back to Sunga. You know, yeah. It was weird getting the trophy at Sunga.
4: Yeah, okay.
3: But after losing.
4: But after losing.
5: And you're still, because as you know, like, even though we won, I just hate losing. And then I was looking at all those Queensland and I was just like, oh, but obviously deep down you're like, we still got it. But it is a weird feeling.
4: Yeah,
5: weird feeling. Yeah. Still went out after, but that's all that mattered.
4: Yeah.
5: But no, that was a weird one.
3: There's this clip that's been going around socials again from that series. I think it was game two and Thurston gives you a big old massage with an elbow to your face. Do you remember
5: that? Good. That's a good one. Yeah. It was actually Gillette. Oh, something happened in the ruck. It was me for sure. I started it. But then he
4: like
5: sort
4: you.
5: Of kamikazed me like a mad flip. Bang. And then Thurston like gave me a mad elbow. But that was at a top. That was when there wasn't long. I don't think we could lose. I think it was like a little, I don't know how long, but minutes to go. And we had the ball. We got the penalty. And I remember just sort of looking up at him and I was just like, finally.
4: Yeah.
5: Finally, I've beat you. Like, my whole career, I never, like, my record against Thurston was horrible.
3: Right.
5: Just in club land, because we were both sixes and I wanted, or before he went to seven. And it's just like, yeah, finally I could say I got you one. But it's very hard to compete with that guy, to be honest.
4: He's
5: like, on the field, especially as a half. Like, because you'd watch him.
4: He's like you. He's very, very competitive.
5: Nah, he's not. He's competitive, but then he's silky as anything,
4: yeah,
5: you know?
4: He's silk as well. I remember pre-seasons, like, he would compete for everything, like any sort of fitness skill session. He'd try and win everything, you know, and that's the player he was. And you're the same, Grubby.
5: Yeah, it really irritated me how good he was at times.
4: Yeah.
5: Because, like, just what he used to do to edges, because he was left, I was right. And we'd break it down all week thinking, yeah, you know what, I think we finally could. And then he'd come up with something different, go all the way to the line, hit short. I'd slow, But that was the one time.
4: Like,
5: I'm not going to say I got him, but
4: got him.
5: The team got him.
3: Was it obvious he was going to be a superstar at that young age at the Dogs?
4: Yeah, I remember my first day walking into Belmore. Back then they had a rookie squad, so you were earmarked as like a player that could potentially play first grade. And I just came into the club, CS Junior. We never trained at the Rabbitohs, and just this kid with like car doors, his huge, huge ears. And and myself, we all played up in reserve grade. We're all Fleg and Thursto. Back then, reserve grade was like essentially, you know, a lower standard of first grade. You had like 200 gamers, 150 gamers playing reserve grade. And Thurston carried us that whole year. He was 18 at the time and we beat the Dragons in the grand final in 02. So I always knew he was going to be a freak. And if you look at the back end of 04 in the semi-final series, he only got minimal time, like 10, 15 minutes here. But what he did in those periods going into the grand final and in the grand final, was to set him up for, like, he had to go to the Cowboys. He had to be the chief playmaker because Braith and Shifty were playing well at the time.
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3: Hudson Young boys, he's fired up the Origin Builder finally. It's been the most boring Origin series in terms of shots from either side. But Hudson Young has finally fired a bullet. Speaking of Bulldog Richie in camp, and he said he wants to get his hands on Sam Walker. He said, I slapped him there in the last game and got penalised. He's a great player, but he hides on the wing until tackle four, so it's hard to get him sometimes.
4: Yeah, well, I saw a clip someone put up this morning of it's obviously a tactic to put him out there on the wing. But we can expose that as a weakness, I believe. But I love the fact that Hudson, you know, he's come out, he's fired a shot. You know, that's the type of player he is. Mm-hmm. He pushes the envelope. And we need that from him this week. We need that from Liam or Olakuatu too, to just go after their halves. Especially Sam Walker. He's played in a dinner suit for two games. Mm-hmm. And that's the smarts of Billy and Sam of being able to not hide, but be effective in the game and know that you're a target. Yeah. That's smart, though.
5: Maybe we all do it. This is the thing, right? And this is what Dez, like, same thing. And Hocker used to do it all the time, too. Like, because he was such a good defender, he wouldn't mind being three in off a kickoff. But the guys that make the kickoff tackles are back rowers and centers a lot of the time. Front rowers, a lot of the time, that make the tackles. Mm. You watch. It's back rowers and centers because they go towards. And so sometimes, like, if I'm defending that three, that's me. No chance. Absolutely. Yeah. No, that's Sammy Walker. But then he, you know, he'll probably be on the wing. Doesn't have to go in. He'll go in one slot. Tackle two, go back into his slot by tackle three, and then Hudson's only really going to have a tackle three maybe jig like in behind. It's hard to find the good ones. Saud used to do all the time. Saud will kick off and go back and find his way. So, it's Sam Walker doesn't want to be making tackles. Mm. He'll tell you that straight up. And Huddy's, it's his job to try and find him. But, that's what I want from Liam Martin and Hudson.
4: Yeah.
5: I want to, like you said, I feel their halves are just giving too much free rein this series.
4: Yeah.
5: Martin's just got to go after Munster. They've got that beef. He doesn't know any other way. That's all he has to do, though, doesn't he?
4: Yeah.
5: Kick chase, do that, harass. I'd like Hudson to do the same.
4: Agitate.
5: I feel Hudson's so skillful, he can fall into the trap of him trying to create. Yeah. Just let your edge create. Let Mitch create for you.
4: Yeah,
5: And just go do a back roll special for maybe
4: early.
5: Early.
4: Yeah, the
5: early.
4: First 20.
5: And then after. Yeah. Then let's bring your skills in it. Whenever's a bit tired, late feet in the line. Yep. That's what I hope he's got.
4: A great offload.
5: Oh, he's awesome.
4: And then we haven't really been creative with our second phase.
5: Mm.
4: You know, I think we need to really chance our arm with our offloads, and Hudson is a great offloader. So that's where we can pull them apart. They've had Queensland's defensive line has just been too set. They need a little bit of chaos. They need to see the ball moving and players going up and back and not sure whether the ball's dead or not. And that comes with second phase. But I've heard Joey talk about moving the ball a lot. But, first seven sets we complete. Mm. It might be 10 first sets seven, now. Yeah. Mm-hmm. So I don't want to fall into the trap of, like, we need to go up there and just throw it around straight away. We need to get in and compete, get into contact for the first seven sets, eight sets, and then take our opportunities.
5: Mm.
3: How would they, if Sam Walker is defending on the wing, how do they target him on the wing?
5: You can't. You
3: can't.
5: It's pretty much impossible. You're not going to take a carry unless it's only in good ball. He's not going to do it in good ball. Like, once you're over the 50, you have to be in your spot.
3: Yeah.
5: You're either three in or two in. That's the only thing. But he wouldn't be on the wing. He'd probably defend in the centers.
3: Right.
5: And then, so might be kickoff wing, one in, come in. But it's very hard to find a winger.
4: Yeah, not really. Like, there's a thing that we called Bob sets, blind, open, blind. So you stay at that corridor. So instead of, so basically you're coming out of yardage, you stay on that edge.
3: Right.
4: So he's forced to make a decision on the wing. If he can't get into his third man spot, let's just stay at that corridor, go at that corridor. Because you're working, even though he might not be getting into contact, he still has to work. And then he's going to make the wrong decision as a winger.
5: Mm.
4: Do you know what I mean?
5: Yeah. Oh, he might have to be third man you can just do it around him. Like, it's not necessarily you don't have to go directly at him.
4: I think it's called a bob set. So blind, open, blind. Just stay at those corridors and that'll expose him.
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3: How do you want to see New South Wales bench used in Game 3?
4: All right, so Ken Murray has to start. Let's just get that out of the way.
3: Do you think that's going to happen?
4: It has to.
5: I don't know if it will.
3: You don't know if it will?
6: I just don't. Loz just hasn't really made many late changes ever, has he? I don't ever remember many where, you know, Queensland have over the last few years, but I agree with you. I'd like to see it. I just don't know if it'll happen.
4: Isaiah Yeo is the captain. I can't see him going back to the bench. I'd put him up front, maybe bring Mitch Barnett back to the bench.
3: Yep. So your bench is then Barnett, Finua Blake, Olakau'atu, Brayley, and then you got Strange and Cooler as a potential.
4: So the two people that miss out for me is Cooler and Adam Finua Blake.
3: Okay, all right.
4: So Mitch Barnett, tick, we'll get a run. Homoli, we'll get a run. Blake Brayley, we'll get a run. Ethan Strange, we'll get a run.
3: Okay.
4: That's what I'm calling.
5: Where Ethan Strange?
4: I would put him on as a 13, but I'd defend him on an edge. As a four-man. I'd push Huddy or say, no, I wouldn't put Olakau'atu in the middle.
5: Mm.
4: So if it's Hudson Young or Liam Martin, I'd push them into the middle for Ethan Strange to play on that edge like a four-man. I wouldn't put Homoli in the middle. He's done that before. So you got to get Ethan Strange into the game. This man here is the luckiest man on earth to be in that team. Mitch Moses.
3: Moses, name yourself in there, yeah.
6: I reckon for me, I'm going, I want Reece Robson to punch out 30 minutes,
4: yep.
6: Just that hard stuff in the middle, and then just direct swap for Brayley to play the rest of the game. Robbo, that's what we need you for, just to tighten up that middle. Don't let Queensland dominate in the middle. I want Liam Martin to do very similar, like we spoke about, go after the halves, just do all the little things right. I'm going to go for 50 minutes. Then I'm going to bring Olakau'atu on for 30 straight.
4: Yep.
6: And then I actually don't mind what you're saying, to have Strange somewhere, 13 possibly. I even think Strange could defend in the middle. I don't even think you need to move. Like the Huddy or whatever, in like, because he just, mate, he's strong.
4: It's that washing machine. Yeah, grubby. Mate,
6: it doesn't look different. Like he.
4: Well, he got caught out at a defender with that Lindsay Collins try when Cleary overchased, and then he got caught at a.
6: But it's hard when someone overchases that.
4: Yeah,
6: hard.
4: Correct.
6: If
4: you're giving him limited minutes, then he can. But it's a different beast. It's a different game in that middle. More, you're like, mate, you've played a bit of nine. So it is a different. It's a different beast being in that washing machine, especially in Origin. So, I mean, it's not too big a change to say, hey, Huddy, go in the middle for 15 minutes.
6: Yeah.
4: You know, we're going to put, we're bringing him on at 13, but
6: he's done it before as well in Origin.
4: Defend him on the edge.
6: Middle.
3: You said Moses is the luckiest man in this side.
4: Yep.
3: Is there any world where Ethan Strange swaps with Moses after, say, 30 minutes, things aren't looking great creatively? Would they throw him out there?
4: Hey, I've got this conspiracy tinfoil hat on that Laurie could just throw him in at six and start him, and Cleary and Ken Murray starts as well. Mitch goes back to 18.
6: Really?
3: Wow.
4: Why not? I don't reckon. Why not?
6: Well, because Mitch doesn't give you enough. Mitch just doesn't give you nothing off the bench. Like,
4: he's just there for backup. Well, he didn't give us anything in game two, and his defense was absolutely embarrassing on the weekend.
6: I
4: don't know how he's in the look. I love Mitch Moses. He's a great player. He's underdone.
6: Mm.
4: You don't get beat by a 36-year-old on your inside shoulder against the Rabbits twice.
6: Yeah,
4: maybe three times. How do you take that form into Origin? That's what worries me. You know, it's like, oh, come on.
6: Yeah. But if that's the case, then drop him. Don't bring him into the game as a benchy. I'm just talking to Tim Ford.
4: Who would you have to cover the halves?
6: So you're saying if Ethan Strange, let's this hypothetically, Ethan Strange starts, I'm having Birdo on the bench.
4: Birdo on the bench, yeah. Fair enough.
6: Someone like that, just who can cover a couple of positions. And
4: I, you know what? The thing is, I feel like when you came out and said that line about backing Laurie. Mm. He already knew he was in the team. So to toss up that performance against the Rabbits and not put your body on the line, like you've got a lot to answer for Laurie, and that would be the motivating factor for Mitch this week. You know, like he's going to start, right? I'm just throwing out a bit of a conspiracy theory. I think he looks at those clips all week and knows how embarrassing that was to give up your inside shoulder like that and not even attempt to tackle, that he won't let Laurie down this week.
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3: 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I don't know. 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How bloody good. Speaking of money, boys. The TV rights, holy dooly, show me the money, $5.3 billion over 7 years, just an insane amount of money. It will go up to about $5.5 billion once they sort the New Zealand TV rights as well. But, boys, this is a huge moment for the game of rugby league.
4: Massive.
5: $5.3
4: million. So it's essentially still stays the same between Nine and Fox, right?
3: Correct, yep. Origin exclusive on Nine.
5: Need Channel 7, mate.
3: Oh, no. Channel 7, Charlie. Oh, that's a charge. I'm Channel 9, Charlie.
6: I wonder what Kiri's going to do.
3: Kiri, well, he's at Fox, mate, as well.
4: Well, he might go to... They might even sign him at Nine as well. He might do both.
3: Yeah, he could do both.
4: Anyone ever done Fox and Nine?
3: Sterlo. Back in the day, he had the television show on Fox. He had Sterlo on the couch.
4: Oh, I did and then that he show
3: was on,
4: with him.
3: Yeah, and then he was on Fox's Team 9 as well.
7: But it's not going to be 5.3, is it? Because it's the contra and stuff involved in it as well.
3: So 5.3 billion over 7 years. Like there's obviously things involved with it all, but that's the figure, the overall figure, which trumps the AFL deal as well. So it's over $700 million a year. Like this is Volandi's. Like the only thing people could criticize him about was he did the TV rights deal during COVID. He maybe could have got more, but
7: he's too smart.
3: He's too smart.
7: Well, I'll tell you, I reckon, I'm not, no offense to your colleagues.
3: Yep.
7: But Seven and Amazon and all, they were never in it. But he just, it's like an auction. You got to entice everyone to come. And it's all emotional. You're there. You know, this guy puts a bit up. Like, I'm telling you, man, he's one of the smartest operators I've ever seen. Like, maybe Seven were, I don't know. But I'm just saying, like, the way it's panned out, everything stayed the same.
4: Yeah.
7: More money.
4: Yeah.
7: But he's used, he's leveraged everything. He's got his fingers in.
4: He's an absolute genius. Yeah. Like, he brought, what was it? Melbourne Racing back from the dead. Was it Melbourne?
3: Sydney Racing. Sydney New South Wales Racing.
7: Yeah. Yeah. I'm not a gambler. Racing.
3: Yeah. New South Wales Racing.
4: There you go.
7: Totally.
3: And he's
7: say
3: still
7: that.
3: He's still running Racing New South Wales, where he's taken 4 months long service leave from Racing New South Wales when Abdo leaves to help out with as an executive chairman.
4: Yep.
3: And fingers crossed we get him in that role permanently.
4: Explain to me how KO's involved in all this.
3: So KO will be the streaming partner for all 9 games.
4: Someone needs to fix that app because my reception on KO is bloody horrible.
7: For all the 9 games?
3: No, for all 9 games.
7: Oh, sorry. I thought you meant just the 9 games.
3: In this new TV rights, it'll be 9 games a week.
7: Understand.
3: And then when the 20th team comes in, it'll go up to 10 games
7: a week. Yeah, got you. Yep. Sweet.
3: Yep.
7: Yeah, wow. It's massive.
4: It's huge.
7: Massive for the game. Massive for the players. They all deserve it. I don't care what anyone says, man. When we're comparing to all these other sports across, we play one of the most brutal sports in the world, and we deserve to be paid for it. The boys deserve to be paid for
4: it. It'll be funny now, but how does it get divvied up now? RLPA going against PVL. Where's the money getting distributed? You know, the salary cap.

0: sitting there going like, man, we're struggling. Like they are. Yeah. They're struggling to put it – like they're putting a team together of some toilers, right? And it actually reminds me of the Dogs. Remember when Ciro first come in, everyone was saying, oh, he's signing all the same players. He's signing like sort of like 14s that can play many, many positions. But it turned out pretty good for him because once you get him in the system.
1: Grubby, great to see you. Rennie, great to see you. We'll see you boys next week.
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0: Hello, everybody. Welcome. Apologise once again. We have been having some technical difficulties across our network. It is now being sorted. Thanks to Mitsubishi Heavy Industry Air Conditioners Australia. 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It's Maroon. It's Wade Graham. It's James Graham. It's game one, round one of the NRLW. And two of the really good competitors at Ocean Protect Stadium tonight in Cronulla. It's the Sharkies taking on Newcastle. And as I say that, welcome to the Graham duet. Wade Graham, welcome to you.
15: Maroon, it's great to be here. How exciting. The season opener for the NRLW. We all got a little bit of a taste with the Women's Origin Series. How good was that? The Blues winning 3-0. You could just imagine all these girls at home watching that Origin series, knowing that the NRLW season is just around the corner, finishing off their preseason, and yeah, that they'd be keen to get out there and kick the season off tonight between the Sharks and the Knights, Jimmy.
16: Yeah, I know the men's season is well and truly underway, but it's exciting for any athlete in any competition. The beginning of the season is super exciting, and look, these two teams that are playing here tonight, look, they're not in the list of the competition favourites, but there's enough to like about them. You know, we're going to speak about some of the players that have moved on. But I think if the Sharks are going to make a dent in this competition, it's going to come through the middle of Johnson and Johnson-Green. That combination in the middle is as good as any in the competition. And for both sides, just full of excitement. There'll be nerves as well. You want to get off to a good start and maybe play a bit conservatively. Obviously, it's a strange situation for our women counterparts in terms of having the State of Origin series before the season.
0: Yeah.
16: But nonetheless, an exciting time of year.
0: Well, we talked about player recruitment. The first one that comes to mind is for your Sharkies. There's been a bit of movement there. China Pallotta makes her way from the North Queensland Cowboys. She's a good player, China. She's really going to add to this squad.
15: Yeah, definitely. And Higgins Ashby on the bench, her first game. There's some real good talk with her around the club, and that fullback 5'8" type of role, Emma Tonegado, is out this season due to pregnancy, so she comes in there. But great excitement in terms of the Sharks. They've been thereabouts the last couple of years. It was only 2 years ago they were up against the Roosters in the grand final, almost staged a miracle comeback in the second half. They were down a long way, but they fought all the way to the end, just coming up short. And I think typically with their seasons, they've got off to a bit of a slow start, so they'll be looking to rectify that this year at home. Again, a long build-up in the preseason. They'll want to start fast. And Jimmy mentioned, I think their strength is their front row. Ellie Johnston, Johnston Green, and Quincy Dodd, so experienced there at hooker. And for the Knights, it's an interesting one because, you know, the last couple of years, again, they've been thereabouts, but two key spine members have moved on. Tamika Upton the last season before, and Jesse Southwell, who's basically owned that number 7 jersey for Newcastle since she's debuted. But there's opportunities there for others. And with the growth of the game in terms of their access to resources, the junior development, better coaching, better training, just the evolution of the athlete, we don't know what's waiting in the wings. So there's great opportunities for some girls out there tonight. And yeah, Jimmy said there'll be a lot of nerves game one, but excitement as well.
16: Mm. I think as well, when you look at both of these teams, like in a lot of sporting competitions across the world, you've got like two clear favourites. And everybody makes predictions that it's going to be between the Broncos and the Roosters, right? And that's fair. But how many times do we see those teams falter, like kind of like the Broncos this year, Penrith last year to an extent. But it's on these other sides to use this as motivation. And look, they're almost like the Real Madrid and the Barcelona of the NRLW. And it's up for the some of these teams to come out and strike back and carry that underdog tag.
15: Speaking of Real Madrid and, how do you say it?
16: Barcelona.
15: Did you hear about Jimmy's escapade?
0: Yeah, no, do tell.
15: Well, again, I don't know if this is true, but as we know, England played in the early hours, of the morning, just gone by. And Jimmy, a staunch, proud Englishman, he decided to come into the city and support his team.
0: Why did he have to come into the city?
15: Well, I'm thinking he was with a group of friends, most likely expats as well.
16: Correct.
15: So there's a lot of excitement coming to the city, the World Cup, you know, that energy. But obviously, it wasn't enough energy for Jimmy to hang around because he ran out of battery and left it half time.
16: Well, all right, let's put this into perspective. Nothing says I love my country more than going out into the city of a foreign nation and drinking alcohol.
0: If
16: that doesn't say I love my country, then nothing quite does. Mm. But unfortunately, we do live in a bit of a nanny state, so a lot of the pubs in and around the Shire area unable to extend their liquor licences. Only in the CBD. Had I been in a local establishment, I could have stayed for the whole game and got to bed by 4 o'clock. But unfortunately, Maroon, the battery pack was fading at around about 3, so I got a taxi home and watched the second half in a taxi on my phone. But had I been allowed for a more local establishment, it wouldn't have, this problem wouldn't have occurred.
0: Okay, well, there's a lot of Englishmen around my part of the world, and they tell me that it wasn't until the 75th minute that England kicked, got a goal, and then got another one and beat,
16: Republic of
0: Equatorial Guinea.
16: Right. Formerly known as Zaire. Interesting fact.
0: Okay, there you go.
16: Don't quite know why they changed over, but rebranding.
0: That'd be a whole thing, you know, a country changing its name. You got to change the money, the number plates. It's a to-do list.
16: Yeah, Bombay is now not Bombay anymore. It's Mumbai. But that's a city.
0: Yeah, there you go. Well,
15: you would have been around when they went from pennies to cents.
0: I was born in the year of decimal currency.
16: You are a bit of a granddad, aren't you? We were talking earlier about the TV rights deal and how you don't understand streaming and it's all a bit too hard for you, isn't it, Maroon?
0: Well, look, what's wrong with just pushing play and record on the video recorder? And then you can watch it whenever you want. Put a VHS tape in, set the timer, and just tape it.
15: What's a VHS tape? I'm joking.
0: 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Round one, game one in the NRLW.
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6: 0457 10 1049. Keep those texts coming in tonight. Red Bull on Triple M. Red Bull gives you wings and Triple M gives you the best game day insight. Together we bring you the keys to success, your ultimate pregame ritual for every NRL round. So it would only be fair, Wado, that we ask you about the Sharks. Who's got a fire in the keys to success?
7: Well, firstly, I think for both teams, early in the season, completion rates are always important while you're trying to find that match fitness. It's important to play the field position battle, have the opposition coming out of their own half and take the pressure off your defence, particularly when that fatigue kicks in. But, yeah, for me, it's their front row for the Sharks. Elliot Johnston and Green up front, and then Quincy Dodd, her experience there at hooker. If they can control the middle third of the field, they'll get plenty of opportunities off the back of them.
6: Yeah, Ellie Daly in front row of the year. Key success for you, James Graham, if I ask you to look at Newcastle, who, as Wade said, you know, the deck chairs have been shifted a bit there over the last couple of years. They're missing a couple of big-name players.
8: Yeah, well, obviously Southwell has moved on. It's up to the spine players to come out of the shadows. Like, she was their best player, and by some margin. So it's on the opportunities there for the likes of Dib and Rhodes to take this team to new levels and forget about the star that's left. It's as simple as that. And then obviously Predibon and Davison up front have a massive job on their hands. They need to be really working hard at marker, a defender getting off the line and shutting down the space of the big threat that is the Sharks' middle.
6: Okay, Red Bull gives you wings. Kickoff is 9 minutes away. It's round one, game one. We are pretty pumped for it too. NRLW live on the Triple M network, and we'll have kickoff coming up right after this as Triple M rocks the footy.
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29: Hello, everybody, and welcome to it. Yes, this is game one, round one of the NRLW. Really looking forward to this one tonight. Two of the big competitors, Cronulla and Newcastle. This game is live at Ocean Protect Stadium. It's round one, as I said, of the NRL. So NRLW. So it's a lot of big games right across the weekend, and I'll be calling a lot of those on Nine. So I'm looking forward to that as well. I love the involvement. I feel like if it's not the fastest growing game in Australia, it's got to be close to the NRLW. What about a tip for tonight? Can we ask you for your thoughts, Wado? Obviously, you're going to take the Sharkies.
30: Yeah, mate, it's great to have the second Sharkies team play on the weekend. Now I get to wear my Sharkies beanie twice, mate. Twice.
29: Yes, indeed. I shouldn't have asked. I said, will I ask? Will I ask? And I did. What about you, mate? You're neutral here, James Graham.
8: Yeah, look, two evenly matched sides when you look to last year. And I think the Sharks will have too much up front, to be honest. I think that's where the game will be won. It's the beginning of the season. We need to remember that. And usually it's the forwards that will get the job done, and the Sharks are stronger in that department,
29: I think. I think so. Looking for big games from Ellie Johnson. Quincy Dodd, Johnson Green, and, of course, that new recruit in the back row, China Pallada from the North Queensland Cowboys. Not a bad turnout at Ocean Protect Stadium. It's a beautiful night in Sydney. It's a little cool, but no rain. It has been a wonderful day, and the people of the Shire just love their rugby league, so they've turned up in numbers today to have a look and see how the girls go. A couple of new players in key positions, but we'll keep an eye on that. 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We'll come back and we should have kickoff. Knights and Cronulla in the NRLW.
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29: Okay, just about kickoff in the NRLW. Tomorrow we will have Rabbitohs Panthers at CommBank Stadium. Rabbitohs looking to win their second game at CommBank Stadium in less than a week. Can it be done? Well, obviously Penrith will be missing a couple of their stars due to State of Origin and a couple of big games across the weekend. We might get a chance to talk about that a little bit later on. We get underway NRLW season 2026. And here's Ellie Johnson bringing the ball back and immediately met and brought down by Pretty Bon about 15 metres out from her own line. Quincy Dodd will get into dummy half and away we go. The season is officially underway. And now for Rhiannon Byers, who will play at about 21 metres out. Dodd at dummy half again. Johnson green. And then Dimmick went straight back up the middle, brought down by Meeks. 20 metres her own side of the halfway line, but it's the Sharkies with the ball. Ellie Johnson now. One of the bookends taken by Romanuk and brought down 10 metres her own side of the halfway line on tackle four. Then it's Dodd and then it's Dimmick at first receiver, met by Pretty Bon and brought down on the last place as referee Liam Kennedy. Almost to the halfway line. Dodd is there. Kiria Ratu puts the kick up and the chasers come flying through, taken by White. And she'll be brought down by Dodd. And Kiria Ratu down injured already. So we'll just keep a little bit of an eye on that way.
30: Yeah, it was a bit of an awkward fall after she kicked it. There was a little bit of contact, but the referee cleared it. But just as she hit the ground, there was an awkward little collision between her head and the defender. So let's hope she's all right. Featured so strongly in State of Origin. And be okay. A shame if she's out hurt here early in this season opener.
1: It's a back, Wade. She's gone down.
30: She's got jammed up a bit,
1: for her back. And obviously, this is the first game. That's the first set. Hopefully, nothing too serious. The Knights came with such a statement in defence, and they're carrying the ball strong in their first set with the ball as well.
29: All right. Well, we'll check in with David Riccio on the sideline in just a second. Plenty happening on the field here as Kira Gibb, another new recruit, puts a kick up. Let's go down to you now, David, on the sideline for Bob Jane Teammates.
2: Yeah, good evening, boys. Really looking forward to this contest. Two preliminary finalists, so we're going to get a good game to launch this NRLW season, which just keeps going from strength to strength. Keeping an eye on Kiria Ratu. She did get taken just off the ball as she kicked. That was a beautiful kick downfield. Slow to her feet. Trainer gave the thumbs up, so she's working back into the contest. Enjoy the footy, boys.
29: Good on you. Thank you very much. 2.5 gone, nil all on the Triple M Beacon Trade scoreboard. Dodd out of dummy half, scoots away, looked to get the pass on but couldn't. And she's going to be brought down there about 9 her own side of the halfway line by Finau. Now it comes across to Johnston. Johnson Green, in fact, right on the halfway line on tackle 5. She'll get up and play it. Liam Kennedy says that's tackle 5. Kiria Ratu now from the halfway line. There's a high kick from Kiria Ratu and taken on the full by White for the Newcastle side, but the defence is there quickly to bring it down with Biddle, and so too Georgia Ravings involved in the defence. So Newcastle pinned inside their own 30. They try and work their way out. Now the ball is with Willison, who plays it back then. It'll go across from Roach and then into the arms of Talala Siala. 10 her own side of the halfway line. Liv Higgins jumps in a dummy half for Newcastle and then goes back to Rumanak straight up the middle, but the defence right in the face. And for mine there, I thought maybe China Pallada was offside. Referee said play on. Here's Pretty Bon straight through the middle.
1: Great carry. Recognise that there's some spacing behind the rook there.
29: And now it'll be Kira Dibb putting the kick up to the Newcastle side and then taken by Cassie Staples and brought down 11 metres up.
30: Oh, great start from both teams here, just exchanging sets. Always a lot of nerves coming into game one. It's a long preseason. You want to get out there and just be disciplined, clean through your sets and get to a kick. And both teams are doing that right now. You see Hathaway, Hennaway almost make a break with some tired markers.
29: Now Dodd, expert comments today, Seabus Super. Build your something with Seabus Super. Ball is played by Jada Taylor, gets her first touch. Kiria Ratu. And then up toward the halfway line they go. And this will be Takapalotu. He'll get up and play it back to Dodd once again. Short side, Kiria Ratu on the fifth tackle, 4.5 gone. This is coming down. Oh, there's our first big mistake. White, she's been under a bit of pressure. Lillianne White drops it for Newcastle, and this will invite the Sharkies right on the attack.
1: Yeah, it was a routine kick, and I'm not sure if she was thinking about the kick return. She was under no pressure here, because the ball just gets away from her, but a huge opportunity. Set for set, sets traded, a lot of action through that middle third of the field where you can see the team will start to step in.
30: I'm
1: Joe.
30: 100%, Jimmy. I'm Joe. Expect the Sharks to go back to White there with those bombs. Nothing like an early error from one of the back three and just go, okay, the 6-7. And have a target on that player for the next little while.
29: Five gone. Mitsubishi Triton scoreboard, Gilmore, Kiria Ratu, Dodd, and then it'll come across Hannaway. Ellie Johnston standing out there nice and wide. 19 metres out from Newcastle's line on tackle one. It's Cronulla Sharks on the attack. Dimmick straight into them and brought down by Roach right on the 10 metre line. Got plenty of tackles up their sleeve here, Cronulla. Dodd again, short side Hannaway into the line. She gets the ball. Then on, but the defence over there quickly to stop China Pallada about 5 metres out from Newcastle's line. Staples, and then Hannaway again. It comes out to Dodd. Dimmick has it now. Dimmick inside the 20. Great defence, Newcastle. Fourth tackle, 6 minutes gone in this game, but it's still Sharkies on the attack. Hannaway into the line again. Gets the ball away to Jada Taylor. And good defence brings it down from Sydney Taylor. 9 metres out. In a dummy half, Hannaway. Then Dodd puts a kick into the in-goal area. In behind Meeks. And straight over the dead ball line. No change, nil all.
1: Yeah, it's just a little bit too much pepper on this kick. I like the idea, though. It's just got a little bounce at the end. I've got to give a big compliment to Georgia Hannaway. She's been outstanding and very busy to start this game in the Sharks, number six.
29: So, ball played back now, and out it goes for Taylor to get her first touch of the ball. 5 metres short of the halfway line. At the play, the ball that comes back in field for Lillianne White, who goes over the halfway. Start of a good set for the Newcastle side. Liv Higgins, and then it went to Romana. Then it comes back across to the middle of the field, and then out to the winger. She's big and strong, and she's brought down Mercedes Tilale Siala, 21 metres out from Cronulla's line. Then it comes back across to Roach. Then to Liv Higgins, who travels across right side. Gets a pass across then from Kidd, who got it away to Taylor. And Taylor's going to be brought down 15 metres out from Cronulla's line. Still nil all in there at dummy half. It'll be the winger, Shanice Parker. And then back toward the centre of the field for Finau. 5 metres out from Cronulla's line. Still nil all. About 7 minutes gone in this game. Liv Higgins, short side. Dib for the line. Hit hard. And brought down by Rhiannon Byers. Another big delivery. Well played moment.
30: What a great set from Newcastle Knights there. Started with a 7-tackle set for the 20 restart. They marched Cronulla all the way up the field with powerful runs. Sorry. Finished 1 metre out from the Sharks' try line. Now the Sharks have to roll up their sleeves and do the hard work with fatigue already setting in this game.
29: So here's Cronulla now. And Hannaway's going to jump into dummy half on the Triple M Beacon Trade scoreboard. You get around the Tony Herman is the coach. You know Tony
30: he's a great
29: pretty well, Wade.
30: Yeah, he's been around Cronulla for a long time. Green Options, or formerly Green Options, I forget the name now, but he's got the landscaping business.
29: Okay,
30: it's
29: right.
30: It's everywhere.
29: Green Options.
30: Well, it used to be Green Options, it's rebranded.
29: Hannaway is hit hard in a big tackle by Davison. Tackle five. Gets up and played it back. And then Kiria Ratu will kick it. Fifth tackle. Up she goes. Comes down. Lillianne White. By gee, she's been put to the test so far in this game. She takes that one beautifully. And then Biddle brings it down.
1: Yeah, made up for the previous mistake there, White. She's down. I'm not sure what
30: Yeah, she's in a bit of pain here.
1: Yeah, number one,
29: real strafe. Let me go down to the sideline for Bob Jane Timarts, David Riccio.
2: Yeah, maroon. Lillianne White's just been absolutely crunched by the Sharks' defensive chase there as she returned the footy. I've got to say, ever since she's dropped that footy, Lillianne White, she's gone after the contest.
1: It looks like a hip drop style tackle. I don't know if it's intentional. No, it's all accidental. But the foot, that really... Oh, wait, that is... That's not good.
30: It's a lower leg. Yeah. Possibly knee has been trapped underneath there. I think it was Vanessa Biddle who, in the greasy conditions, just lost her legs. And doesn't look great here at the moment for Lillianne White. The trainers are out with her. She's in a lot of pain. Early in the season, not ideal, but...
1: Shame as well, because...
30: You
1: mentioned, Wade, she knocked that ball on from her first hit receive, and then made up for that. They went back to her to test her out again. She answered the questions, and it was a great return. She got through the line. Just unfortunately, it was two Sharks players actually knocked into each other, which caused this lower limb injury. She's going to try... An attempt to continue on.
3: Right, you have a grip, you lose your legs, you swing your hips around, elevated risk of injury, you drop it on report, you're in the bin.
30: Ooh.
29: Well, that's no surprise. Biddle is on report and in the bin for a hip drop. So Biddle will be back in 10 minutes. We wait and see what happens with Lillianne White, who has copped that hip drop tackle. She's back up on her feet, and that surprised me. She was in a world of pain. Here it is again on the Harvey Norman replay. By the way, the half yearly clearance extended to Sunday. Shot huge, last chance deals, in store and online, Harvey Norman.
3: Okay, we go.
29: So she's going to play on. That's good news.
1: She's got the tape on the outside of the boot and the sock.
30: We'll have to get Dave Riccio to keep an eye on that, because she's trying to brave it out and tough it out, but definitely still ginger in the back as she's trying to run across the position. It's a great effort from her to continue to play on despite being injured.
29: Now Willison taps it and sends it back infield to the very experienced Yasmin Meeks, who'll play it 30 metres out. Liv Higgins is a dummy. Pretty Bourne charged into Ellie Johnson and Johnson Green, and I tell you what, it took both of them to bring it down. 19 metres out, Liv Higgins again, then Romanuk, right side, here we go, Taylor, and then Shanice Parker is over in the corner for the Newcastle Knights. So we're 13 on 12 at the moment, and the Newcastle Knights score the first try through Shanice Parker.
30: Yeah, it didn't take them long, Maroon, did it, to take advantage of the extra number. They shift right here, the experience of Dib, deep into the line. It's a great tunnel ball, what we call it, across the face of White into the hands of Taylor, who just had a little bit too much speed for her opposite centre in Byers. Good enough to position her winger. There it is. Denise Parker opens up the scoring for season 2026 NRLW.
1: Yeah, this is all the work of Sydney Taylor. Just clean pair of heels on the outside of her. Expect to get dry. She is so quick. Just beats her opposite. All ends up just far too quick. And Shanice Parker, she didn't have much work to do there. Thankfully, that was all done by the player on her inside. Sydney Taylor, outstanding centre play.

0: 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Harvey Norman's half-yearly clearance ends Sunday.
1: Boys, we're going to be mentioning the name Sydney Taylor over and over again this season. She's electrifying with that speed. On debut for the Newcastle Knights. She's made the cross-code switch from Australian rugby. She's a seventh player, played with the Wallaroos. She's a super talent. And it was just all her speed that created the try there for Shanice Parker. The Sharks are going to have to tough this one out for the next 12 minutes. For the next 7 minutes with 12 girls on the field. It'll be a challenge, 7 minutes remaining without Anessa Biddle.
2: Yeah, how good that the NRLW is the premier destination for female athletes. We're making plenty of strides in the NRL, but also the NRLW as well, the major destination for female athletes.
3: 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Here's Meeks now. Good set after points, Newcastle. Yasmin Meeks away. Turns and gets a pass inside to Georgia Roach. And she's taken in a good tackle by Georgia Ravix. Gets up and plays it back white. And then Romanuk gets it away to Tim. They shift right side again. And for now is going to take the tackle about 12 metres out from Cronulla's line. There are a girl down, and I tell you what, they're struggling at the moment. Cronulla, short side, Higgins, Dib, kicks to the in goal, it sits up. They try and bat it back in.
4: But, I'm going 20.
3: Okay, 20 metre restart, Cronulla ball.
4: She's already out, so it's going to be 7.
3: So no change, Beacon Trade scoreboard, Knights 4, Sharks 0.
5: Well, they really needed that, the Sharks. All the momentum with the Newcastle Knights. They marched them 100 metres there, set after points, and Kira did was a nice little kick as they get a penalty to compound that 7 tackle set, and just what the doctor ordered for the Sharks. They slow it down here, catch their breath a little bit, kill a little bit of time off the clock with Anessa Biddle still in the bin, and start this set in good field position. It's a little bit high there from Finau.
3: Yeah. So, penalty goes to Cronulla. 13 minutes gone in this game. Remembering NRLW is 35 minutes per half. Hannaway. And then away we go again for Palata to play at 5 metres inside Newcastle's end. Dotted dummy half, Kiriaratu. Ellie Johnson charges forward into Davison and brought down by Romanuk. They're about 12 metres inside Newcastle's end of the field. Dot again, Dimmy. So we've got replacements out there already. And one of them is Faulkner. Steph Faulkner gets up and plays it back for Cronulla. Dodd goes to Hannaway into the line. Oh, Romanuk cleans her up. And they bring her down with the help of Finau. About 29 metres out. Anessa Biddle is still 5 minutes away for Cronulla.
4: Don't lock her in like that.
3: Liam Kennedy just giving instructions on how to play the ball on the run. Hannaway will play it again to Dodd. She'll get it away to Kiriaratu. And then it comes out now for Tuopolotu, who's going to play it about 20 metres out on tackle 5. Dodd again, then for Kiriaratu, turns to pass, the pass was sloppy, intercepted by Willison. Newcastle ball, no change. 4-0 Knights lead the game.
5: The experience of Quincy Dodd there on last play, just a little bit too much pressure on Kiriaratu, last tackle, as you see. Taylor again with her speed out wide, causing all sorts of issues there for the Sharks' left-hand edge defence.
3: Now, up toward halfway come Newcastle once again. The very experienced Liv Higgins gets in a dummy half, brings it closer toward the centre of the field, and Davison will take it over the halfway line. He'll play it back, you can hear Liam Kennedy bark instructions. Back to Liv Higgins, and then for Gibb, a swirling kick downfield. I tell you what, Jana Taylor played a mess of it. Oh. Freddie Bond picks it up, gets a pass away to Meeks, and Newcastle go immediately on the attack. We play the ball, Dib and Roach. Oh! And it's been knocked on by Willison, and a try has gone begging. But in any case, Liam Kennedy gives Newcastle a penalty.
5: Well, it was a great kick from Kira Dib on the last tackle. A big torpedo. She's got Jada Taylor coming towards the football and she couldn't handle it. And Jimmy said on the call straight away, had to go left. Had to

0: Sharky's defence backpedalling and sliding and definitely short.
1: Well, Millicent was going over, wasn't she?
0: That ball down.
1: Right. She just took her eye off. But the Sharks were offside, Newcastle looking to make them pay.
2: Now, here's Lou Higgins. They've made a little error.
3: Where do you want
2: to play the ball? They've made a costly error there, Brady Bond.
3: Clock on,
2: they really have taken possession for granted. They've bombed a try, and now they've turned the ball over. And this a middle, still 3 minutes in the sin bin for Cronulla. NRLW round one, game one, Knights 4, Cronulla 0.
0: Goes the ball there, the Sharks. There's under all sorts of pressure. It was the error from Willison, which led to almost a certain try. And then on play one after the penalty, just fundamental error in the ruck. Really relieves all that pressure they were building. Sharks in survival mode here, still down to 12 women.
2: And now Dodd is a dummy half once again. So Cronulla work it out from their own end. Here's George. Dodd again. And then to Ellie Johnson. Brought down by Yasmin Meeks. That is tackle three. Then at the play of the ball, Dodd. Kiria Ratu. And then it went across for Taka Patolo. By their own side of the halfway line. Dodd. Then Dibbon. Got a little pass away to George. Fresh out there. And 10 metres into Newcastle's end on the last play. It'll come across now. Here is the kick from Kiria Ratu on tackle five coming down. Taken beautifully at Newcastle. And away she goes again. Tuolele Siala. She's a big frame. And she can really get some pace up. Gets up and plays it back to Roach. Then it goes across to Willison. But still, Knights lead the game 4-0. With 17 minutes left in the first half. Now here's White.
1: We'll have to find out from Dave, I think. Faulkner came on in her first carry. It looked like she was the victim of a hip drop. No penalty from the match officials, but it doesn't look like she'll play any further part in this game.
2: Now, Meeks plays it. Higgins in a dummy half. Gets the pass away then on to Roach. Just stopped. White. 15 metres out. Short side now. White goes to the line. Puts a kick in. It's scrappy. Kiria Ratu kicks it. Picked up by Willison. This might be six again.
1: Oh, wow. It is, Lou.
2: And played to Lillianne White. And Roach. Big pass back to the middle. Romana tries to open it up. Brought down by Dibbon. 5 metres out from the charge line. Higgins again. Long pass to Dib. Back inside it comes. But now to be brought down 2 metres out from Cronulla's line, right in front of the posts on tackle two. Liv Higgins goes on her own, but Don reads it well and stops her. Just a half a metre out. Now Dib and Roach and Meeks. She gets it away to White. White says referee Liam Kennedy sees a forward pass in there. So Cronulla get let off the hook again. Knights 4 Sharks 0.
0: Yeah, lucky again. Great defense from the Sharks, just surviving here while they're still down a number. And it's a great read here from Georgia Ravik. The up and in pressure just forced White to try and tap the ball on before she could control it, and it went forwards out of the hands. Just that pressure right at the last moment forced that error. But Knights extremely unlucky not to be up a couple of tries here, Jimmy.
1: Yeah, they missed some opportunities there. Probably just a lack of depth there. Lillian White soldiering on with this foot injury. I'm not sure if she's cleaned up high. It doesn't look like she's moving naturally at all. There is that still a little bit of a limp. Brave to stay out there and compete for a team on the opening day of NRW.
2: Biddle is now back on the field for the Sharks. Dodd gets him a dummy half. And gets a pass away to Jada Taylor. Beacon Trey back in training with all the lighting fans. Switches it open for the job. Beacon Trey, let's make light work. Now, Dodd's gone right through. And brought down 15 metres inside Newcastle's end of the field. Gets up and plays it to Hannaway. Now Dimmick. Dimmick charges into Meeks. And they are looking for their first try of the night. Sharks in front of a home crowd. Here's Kiria Ratu into the 20. Brought down and a good tackle. Last play. Well, she's caught with the ball changeover. Newcastle Knights ball.
1: Well, that was all the work of Meeks in a marker there. She wasn't there for a rest. she recognised all the kicking is being done by Kiriara Ratu. So she went and put pressure on, forced that turnover. Brilliant, brilliant play, defensive effort from Meeks there. It was outstanding.
2: Okay, let's go down to the sideline for Bob Jane. Here is David Riccio.
3: Yeah, Maroon, not good news for Stephanie Faulkner. She's gone straight up the tunnel with an ankle slash foot injury, being assessed highly unlikely to return. That'll impact the Sharks engine room because she really brings some punch from the bench through the middle. So this Sharks forward pack will have their work challenged tonight without Stephanie Faulkner for the rest of the game.
2: Yeah, Steph Faulkner, that's a big out. Yo's just knocked it on for Newcastle. And Steph Faulkner just got out there. So that's an awful start to season 2026. Yo's just got out there and dropped the ball. So that puts Cronulla back in the box seat once again.
0: Yeah, and the Knights, despite this positive start and playing for 10 minutes with 13 on 12, it's errors like these that just invite the Sharks back into it. It's probably the 13 in the row they haven't been able to complete, and just can't be giving these good opportunities to good teams because eventually they'll make you pay.
2: And Ellie Johnson
0: now. Oh, shot.
2: And taken by Romanuk that hit up. Had to play the ball, Dodd. And then for George once again. And Nevada George is going to be tackled about 20 metres inside Newcastle's end. Kiriaratu Biddle. Oh, this number five for Newcastle took a head on. Mercedes Tuilele Siala. She's big and strong. We've mentioned her a couple of times. Jada Taylor to Nevada George once again. Chopped down about 25 metres out. Knights 4, Sharks 0 on the Beacon Trade scoreboard. Hannaway drifts out left side and gets a pass on to China Palata. About 15 metres out from Newcastle's line. This is the last play. Short side again. Hannaway to the line. Jada Taylor did well to bring that in. Oh, but the ball's been intercepted. And Parker will be brought down. Good tackle there from Dodd. That could have been anything. Now out of dummy half, Dodd goes once again. And she's going to be brought down 10 metres her own side of the halfway line. Kira Dibb, I beg your pardon. Then Shanice Parker in a dummy half once again. Got the pass back in field to Sydney Taylor. Right on the halfway line.
1: I think that the Sharks players need to recognise when Quincy Dodd is going to jump from dummy half. She's been so threatening, Wade. Every time she jumps out, she's looking to engage the line. She's made a couple of half breaks as well. But just unfortunately, the Sharks just waiting for the next play instead of pushing up in support of Dodd.
2: And Amelia Pasikala is now out there for Newcastle. And 11 and a half minutes left in the first half. Liv Higgins on tackle five. Right side now. And the kick by Kira Dibb. Oh, it bounces awkwardly. But thankfully, Staples gets there and is brought down in the field of play. No change. Newcastle Knights 4. Sharks nil on the Beacon Trade scoreboard. Hannaway gets a pass back toward the middle of the field. And Georgia Ravix, we haven't seen enough of her tonight. We'll get up and play it back. Hannaway at dummy half once again. And then for Rhiannon Byers, who I think might have played a fair bit of back row last year, Rhiannon Byers for Cronulla. Now we will see it played by Palata once again. And then back to Dimmick. And then Nevada George, five her own side of the halfway line. Good hit out for the first game of the year for both these teams. Last tackle, Kiriaratu sends it down. Liam Kennedy says A-OK. And the chase is good from Georgia Ravix. Triple M NRL is brought to you thanks to Ream Hot Water. And the Ream, when you want the water steady, hot and strong, ask your plumber to install a Ream. And, of course, Macca's. If you can't miss a moment, get the Macca's app on your phone and you'll get the 99 cent delivery fee. Shanice Parker, 10 her own side of the halfway line. 10 minutes left in this half of football on tackle three. Now, it comes across, we've got fresh players out there once again. This is Jules Kirkpatrick. Oh, she might get this stolen off, and no, she does well. Lays it back to Liv Higgins, who darts out of dummy half, makes good yards, no one with Higgins. And she's brought down 29 metres out from Cronulla's line on tackle five. At the play the ball, right side, here's Kira Dibb. Up she goes from 30 out. It's going to be taken on the full by Shanice Parker, who gets away from one. They still have the ball, Newcastle. Here she is, Sydney Taylor, on the last play, brought down 5 metres short. Still only 4-0 Knights lead Sharks.
0: Yeah, it was an awkward kick. Just came off the side of Kira Dib's foot. The Sharkies decided to just let Newcastle take it, and then all of a sudden, some incisive runs from Taylor and Parker just had the defence scrambling a bit, and they did well to end up saving a try there.
1: Both Demi Haas, very, very lively and making inroads, but unfortunately for both teams, just sitting back, I'd like to see both teams flatten up in attack and getting it around the Demi Haas, because that's where the main threats are.
0: It's hard, Jimmy, as well. Early in the season, that fatigue to just realise, hang on, it's the simple plays. The hooker's getting out, engaging some tired defenders. But you're right, despite that fatigue, you've got to stay on the ball and stay pushing up over the advantage line.
4: So
0: that's a bit better.
1: That is Doug. Yeah, dodged himself to the right, hits Taylor back to the left. That's good work from the shot.
4: Kiriaratu from the halfway line and sends this one down to Newcastle's winger once again. She gets out of one tackle and away she goes. We're going to have a look at the run meters for this particular player. Tuolai Siala, she's big and strong, gets up and plays it. Georgia Roach and then Willison, 18 her own side of the halfway line. So the dummy half is Roach once again. Gets the pass away to Shanice Parker. And Shanice Parker will play at 8 metres her own side of the halfway line. And a penalty goes to Newcastle here. Well, they just wouldn't let her up to play it. To Fua. For Cronulla, just wouldn't let the Newcastle player up to play it. Penalty's 2-1 Newcastle. Tuolai Siala run meter 71 already off just 6 runs on the Triple M Choice Hotel stats. What a game to kick us off. 7.5 minutes left in the first half. Knights 4, Sharks 0.
0: There's plenty of feeling out there between these two teams as well. Dave Rigo mentioned earlier, the teams played in the prelims last year, so coming into this season with high expectations, they're getting after it out there. Very, very chippy between these two teams.
4: So now Dib and then for White to get it away to Sydney Taylor once again. They tried to stop her. Rhiannon Byers hung on. And eventually she's brought down about 6 metres out. Dib again. Across the field it goes. And good yards once again from Finau. In fact, they've got to hold her up right on the line. And that's where she'll play it on tackle 4. Then it comes back. They shift to the right side now. Roach, Meeks. Meeks got a beautiful little pass away to Willison. But again, Rabbits is Biddle this time, but stops for about 7 metres.
1: That was outstanding defence from Biddle. She spent 10 minutes in the bin, but made up for it with their teammates. That try saver there.
4: Yeah, he's pretty bomb. 5 metres out. Newcastle looking as good as they've looked all night. At the play the ball, it'll come across Roach's left side, kicks into the in-goal area. But it's way too big. Way too big. So it'll be a 20-metre restart for the Sharks. Newcastle 4, Sharks 0 on the Triple M Beacon Trade scoreboard. 6 left in the first half.
0: Yeah, and again, right idea there from Roach. Just execution, a little bit too much heat on that grubber. They're building all sorts of pressure on the Sharks down here when they're attacking their trial line, but just a couple of set finishes have released that presser gauge.
4: Expert comments for Seabus Super, James Graham and Wade Graham. And, of course, David Riccio on the sideline for Bob Jane T-Marts. 0457101049 if you want to text Wisconsin Green. And then to Nevada George. 9 metres inside Newcastle's end of the field. Quincy Dodd. And then Johnson Green again takes the stopping. Brought down about 20 metres inside Newcastle's end of the field. Dodd goes from dummy half. Gets it away to Kiriaratu, 21 metres out from the Newcastle line. Last play of the set. Out of dummy half goes Dodd. Then got the pass away to Toka Patolo. Got it away to Biddle. Biddle back in field now for the fullback Taylor, who pops a pass up somehow to Nevada George. But it's been intercepted by Roach and Newcastle back in possession. 0457101049. The Sword says, looking forward to meeting you tomorrow, James Graham, at Berkeley Vale Sports Lunch. You know, a lot of the NRLW girls come from the Berkeley Vale Panthers. A lot of the NRLW girls.
1: Yeah, looking forward to it. Myself, Josh Reynolds, and yeah, this host who just...
4: The host with the most.
1: Yes, with the most.
0: The Sword, what a name.
4: Yeah, what a nickname, The Sword.
1: How are you doing, Drive?
4: you're up in the Central Coast?
5: I'm going to the Central Coast studios of Triple M.
4: Ah.
5: Yeah, we've got Triple M's everywhere. Here's Yo. 4 minutes and 20 seconds. Knights 4, Sharks 0.
4: I'm surprised Heidi and Millie allow that.
5: Oh, Heidi and Millie are the superstars, so they do it from away that often that when I want to do it once in a while, they just have to allow it. They're the superstars of the outfit. Here's Staples now.
4: Great shot.
5: Brought down in a good tackle there by Pasikala. Played there to Kiria Ratu. And then we see Georgia Ravix with the ball. Inside the final 4 minutes of the first half, Kiria Ratu got the pass away to Biddle, and Biddle is going to be brought down. And still ironing out a few of the kicks. These two sides, as you've been expecting, round one. Jada Taylor over the halfway line. 99 run metres for Sydney Taylor. And we heard David Riccio giving her a rap earlier on. That's on the Triple M Choice Hotel stats. ChoiceHotels.com. Dodd on tackle five. Hannaway steps off the left, steps off the right, and then drops it. And it ricochets. It's starting to get a little bit messy. 3 minutes left in the first half.
0: Yeah, it's a couple of times now in a row the Sharks on last play just uncontrolled. They've gone down the short side, put themselves under pressure and just can't come out with an effective set end, and just allows Newcastle to start from a set play, all their players behind the ball, and they're just rolling into their work here. And they've been fantastic out of yardage, Newcastle. They're definitely winning the collision battle with how hard they're running and their physical nature they're playing with.
4: Yeah, the Sharks do need to be better on last plays, but they've got to compliment the Newcastle Knights and their attention to detail, their effort plays. They've gone after the Sharks kickers, the Sharks halves on last play. They recognise the threat there, so they go after them with their intent. Big effort area of focus for the Knights, and it's paying dividends.
5: Now, high tackle, Dodd on Meeks. Knights will get a penalty with just 2 minutes left in the first half. Just looking at on the Triple M Harvey Norman replay. Half yearly clearance extended to Sunday. Shot huge last chance deals in store and online to Harvey Norman. It was look, there was nothing in it, but it was high. So Newcastle will probably take us to the break, one would think, with this set. Willison getting set to take the tap for the Newcastle side.
6: Go, Tom.
5: And then toward the centre it goes. Roach. Then for Yasmin Meeks.
6: Quincy, no more.
5: About 23 metres out. Dummy half there, Kirkpatrick will go right side there to Yo. And Yo gets it away to Dib, and then Dib floats one over behind Shanice Parker. And those last passes, just a couple of times they've really let Cronulla off the hook. And now Dib once again. Then for Lillianne White, met and brought down 20 metres out from the Sharkies line. 4-0 Knights lead on the Beacon Trade scoreboard. Out of dummy half, Kirkpatrick goes short side. Sydney Taylor just a jinky run, a sidestep, and brings up her 100 metres on the Choice Hotel stats. 5 metres out, tackle four. It's played. It comes across now for Fanau. She's another handful for this Newcastle side. Last play of the set. So Jules Kirkpatrick again. Got a little ball away to Pretty Bond's going to try the crash play. And she's brought down literally 4 millimetres short of the Cronulla try line.
0: Great effort defensively, but I tell you what, Newcastle, they've had a lot of standout performers in this first half. But Prettybon, Jimmy, she's been fantastic. She's played the whole 35.
4: Yeah, I think she has. Yeah, led from the front.
0: Unbelievable for a front rower in the first game of the season to punch out not just the minutes, but the quality in her work as well.
5: 30 seconds left in the first half of this game. Here's Biddle once again. Getting up to play it back, Dodd, and goes to Fua, and that tackle looked for mine like it might have been just a tad high, but she'll play the ball back. She's got Ellie Johnson, Johnson Green with her, comes back in toward the middle where Jada Taylor is taken, ball and all, by Prettyborn and Meeks. Just over the halfway line, it's tackle five. It's the last play of the set. It's a charge down by Newcastle, and it's going to be a penalty to Cronulla. So charged down by Newcastle and touched by a Newcastle player in an offside position.
4: Yeah, Kira Ratu there with the kick, and I'm not sure.
0: I think they might just have a look at if there's any contact with a kicking leg. We've seen some issues in the NRL this season already. Those the players come through to charge the ball down. You've got to be careful and
1: Yeah.
0: She jumps in the air and almost lead with her shin into
6: Georgia
0: R2 while she's kicking. So gonna have another look at this.
5: He's called.
6: You rush out of the line.
5: Georgia Roach
6: over. It's a high risk of injury. You're on report. You're in the bin.
5: Okay, now Georgia Roach is going to the bin. So we'll start the second half with Georgia Roach in the bin for Newcastle. Here it is again. So Kiria Ratu kicks. Georgia Roach touches the leg of Kiria Ratu. And that's a no-no in the modern game.
0: But I think it's just the fact that she jumped and she left the ground, which in terms of the NRL and how they view things, it becomes careless because you can't change your movement from then on, and you put the player in a high risk of injury situation. Unlucky because she was trying to do the right thing, and pressure on last play, just got the execution of it wrong.
5: Okay, so this will be the last play of the first half. It's with Kiria Ratu, and just nothing enterprising about that last play for Cronulla. They'll take the tackle and we'll go to half time. Both teams a little bit of work to do. Sharks had more opportunities but failed to take them. 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
5: What a first half it was. Newcastle 4 lead the Sharkies nil in the NRLW. Look, it's the first half. Both teams had the opportunities, but more so your Sharky, more so Newcastle with the Sharkies with a player in the bin.
0: Yeah, definitely. I think the Sharks would go to half time and be happy. They're only 4-0 down. There was a couple of really good opportunities for Newcastle attacking the Sharks line, and whether it was just poor execution or that last pass, they just couldn't seem to get it right. But really impressive in that first half, Newcastle. The way they carried over the ad line, their intensity in defence, and a lot of standout players. To me, Yasmin Meek's the captain. She's leading by example. He's just harassing the Sharks kickers on last play, really leading by example. And in terms of the Sharks, they get an opportunity coming out after half time. Georgia Roche just sent to the bin for some dangerous contact on Kiri Ratu on last play in a charge down. So probably came at a good time for them. They can sit down, refresh. Their coach can give them some areas they need to improve on, and then they start with the numerical advantage in his second half, Maroon.
5: What about you, Gemma? How'd you see it, mate?
1: Yeah, I thought the Sharks scrambled really well, especially when they're down to 12 players. Biddle come up with a massive try save. Newcastle, they have been the better team, but as Wade was saying, Georgia Roach in the bean. And that's been a feature of their game. Their last play pressure on kicker has forced turnovers and forced errors from the Sharks. Just unfortunately, Roach got that one a little bit wrong and sits out 10 minutes in the bin, so a chance for the Sharks to take advantage.
5: Okay, halftime, Newcastle 4, Sharks 0. We're back with the second half as Triple M rocks the NRLW.
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15: Right side, here we go, Taylor. And then Shanice Parker is over in the corner for the Newcastle Knights. So we're 13 on 12 at the moment, and the Newcastle Knights score the first try through Shanice Parker.
16: Yeah, it didn't take them long, Maroon, did it, to take advantage of the extra number.
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15: 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This is Triple M rocking the NRLW. Newcastle 4 lead, Cronulla 0. Keep your texts coming in. We're getting through them as quickly as we can, but it has been a busy day. Michael from Hornsby says, hey, you guys, doing some work in the shed, making some home brew, just listening to you guys, wondering, has James's father still got the ream hot water that you sent him over to Liverpool in the UK, ? I don't know the answer to that.
17: Well, it was very kind of you to send it over, but obviously transport issues in the Strait of Hormuz just delayed it a little bit, so he had to shower in the cold in the room for quite some time, but I believe it landed last week. Delayed, but obviously they closed that pathway for the ships and the containers, but now business as usual.
18: What have you done with your ream hot water system, the one that was engraved, had your name put onto it?
15: Yeah.
18: It's
15: at home in there where I keep my model cars. I've got it in my little room where I keep my model cars, my beer coolers, my things.
18: Oh, straight to the pool room. Yeah. It's gone. I love
15: just
18: that.
15: Just beautiful.
17: I reckon of all the people that I know, you've been my top five people to have a 24-hour day in the life of.
15: Really? I'd probably bore you to death. I am so boring, mate. People say to me, I thought you'd be exciting. I can't believe how boring you are. Like, I've had 10 cups of coffee by about midday, and I'm ready for a sleep.
17: And then you're ready for a what?
15: A sleep.
17: Oh.
15: Yeah. ready for a what? What about this creep? Jason Bowles of Cornell. Jason Bowles of Digital Signage Solutions has sent in photos of himself having a spa bath in the nude in Cornell. So, you creep. We don't need to see that.
17: It's his own house and it's his own spa.
15: Yeah, but I mean, he doesn't need to send photos like that. I mean, cover yourself.
18: It's just the way of the world now, Maroon. Everyone takes photos. Did it really happen if you don't have a photo of it?
15: Oh, you think it's AI?
18: No, I mean...
15: Oh, just did it really happen?
18: Yeah, unless you take a photo of it.
15: Yeah. Like, you see people, like, there'll be a runaway try in the footy, and you look up at the crowd, and there's 50,000 phones out.
17: Does my head in.
15: That does my head in.
17: Does my head in.
15: Anyway, looking forward to getting up at 4 o'clock to watch Australia play Egypt on Saturday morning. Cannot wait. Get an early night, get home early from the Penrith South game. Because that will be a cracker. And Cronulla get us underway again. And let's get an update from the sheds on the sideline for Bob Jane Teamart's David Riccio.
0: Yeah, Maroon, I've got to say, two relatively pleased head coaches. Firstly, the Knights coach, Ben Jeffries. He just spoke about really happy with their kicking game, really happy with their defence. He just said, girls, we have to go on with this now. We've forged out a lead. Let's go finish this contest off. As far as Tony Herman is concerned for the Sharks, he actually asked for more energy out of his Sharks side. He just thought they were slightly flat. And he'll like this one because it's a turnover from the Knights, but a little bit more energy and also just target that ruck area. Thought they were getting a bit of joy through
9: middle,
0: the middle.
9: We're going to middle, clock on.
15: Okay, thank you, David. And as we feared, completion rates might drop off this half, being round one, game one. And a little bit of a knock on there at dummy half from Newcastle on the Harvey Norman replay.
18: Yeah, just a concentration thing. He's trying to get up and play the ball too quickly and... to be expected in these early rounds. You're still trying to find your timing, battling with fatigue, but just after half time, certainly Newcastle, they wouldn't be happy with that. And they're a number down still for the next 8 or so minutes. So a wonderful opportunity here early in the second half for the Sharks.
15: Hannaway, and then a lovely ball to Rhiannon Byers. Rhiannon Byers! Byers is going to run away and score! Well, Rhiannon Byers, I hardly remember calling a name in the first half. And Byers scores the opening try of the second half, and we're all locked up at 4-4.
18: Now, we're just like the first half. Newcastle, they made Cronulla pay when they were down to 12. It doesn't take the Sharkies long to take advantage either. Just a nice little scrum play. Hennaway with the deception. Had this Jada Taylor at the back. We caught all the attention of the Newcastle defence. When it was a short ball, Rhiannon Byers. She went through, she showed enough pace to get to the line. That's exactly the start the Sharks were after in this second half, Jimmy.
17: Yeah, great scrum play. And yeah, they make Newcastle Knights pay for that error straight off the base of the scrum. It's a brilliant line from Byers. Beautiful pass as well from Hannaway, who's been a real star for the Sharks. I've really liked her involvement with the football. That's a peach of a pass. Any centre three-quarter will welcome that opportunity. The work done in the build-up to releasing that football was sensational from Hannaway. And Byers, and it was just a foot race, Wade. I like the July try celebration as well, the Jai arrow.
15: That's really bad defence from Kira Dib there, guys. She just stood there like a lollipop man waving the traffic through. Am I right?
18: It was great deception, Maroon. Hannaway's obviously a run threat, so she was worried about her. And then just Jada Taylor out the back, and maybe you would like to see her commit a little bit. She was out of position, maybe worried about the physicality or her technique heading into that tackle, but it was great work from the Sharks.
17: She is quick as well, Rhiannon Byers. I didn't realise she was that speedy.
15: Now, Shante Kiriaratu, 22% on the Pertek kick predictor. Pertek hoses don't crack! And that's way off. That's almost landed in the Chinese restaurant. For all as Triple M rocks the footy.
19: Hot water needs replacing? Go for one that's steady, hot and strong. You know who we're talking about. Built tough for Aussie conditions and manufacturing right here in Australia for over 80 years. When it comes to water heating, ask your plumber to install a ream.
0: Maroon, you were spot on in the first half, pointing out that Rhiannon Byers, she played largely back row last year, played in the second row. Gee, she showed some speed playing in the centres tonight. absolutely outstanding. She scored two tries last season. She's already off the mark in game one for the Sharks. Byers, really important hit back there. Now, just confirming, Steph Faulkner, the Sharks bench forward, will go for scans on a suspected syndesmosis injury. She's in a moon boot as we speak. A blow for the Sharks.
15: Ah, yeah, that's a shame, mate. Thank you. Good news, bad news to start the season for the kid. Choice Hotels red zone. Knights 17 times tackled in the opposition 20. Sharks 7 on the Choice Hotels red zone. Here is Tafua. So, what a start to the second half for this Cronulla side. Dot out a dummy half. Got a little pass away to Jada Taylor. She's tough, Jada Taylor, for a little frame. Gets up and plays it to Dodd once again. And then the ball goes to Tafua. She's brought down this time by Kira Dibb, and she'll get up and play it back. Now, remembering, of course, Georgia Roach is in the pit for Newcastle. Kiria Ratu's kick. This will be taken on the full by Georgia Ravix. And then she tried to offload it and ends up with Yasmin Meeks. So no change. Sharks Knights 4-all on the Triple M Mitsubishi Triton Raider scoreboard.
18: Great defence there from Willison on last play. Understood that the kick wasn't quite deep enough. Allowed Ravix to take the ball and then was all over her with that defence, forcing the error. And now Newcastle in good field position.
15: And played, and that pass looked forward out of dummy half. Referee Liam Kennedy says play on. It's Shanice Parker over the halfway line. Brought down by Johnson Green. Will get up and play it back. The dummy half is Jules Kirkpatrick. Meeks once again brings this one forward. And Yasmin's going to be brought down about 15 metres inside Cronulla's end of the field. 4-all, 5 gone, second half here. Played, it'll come across now to Yo. Yo gets it away to Dibb. Dibb got the ball out to Finau, who puts it down, and it'll be a knock on Newcastle. Remember, they're playing with 12 at the moment.
17: Yeah, I was just going to mention that, Maroon. When you're down to 12 players, it's imperative that you complete your sets, get through, and don't hand over cheap possession to the opposition. And unfortunately for the Knights, that's a couple of errors early in this second half that really won't please their coach. Adding extra pressure on themselves as the Sharks look to go ahead with the extra player.
15: Okay. Now, Oliver asks on 0457 10 1049, Maroon, where did you get your drone? I got it at Harvey Norman. Johnson Green throws an awful pass, just an awful pass, picked up by Newcastle, and Newcastle immediately go on the attack. The ball comes across to Yo, who's brought down 15 metres out. She'll get up and play to Jules Kirkpatrick. Then it comes across now, and they're only 9 metres out, this Newcastle side, and getting up to play it back is Pasikala for Dibb to offload a very ordinary pass. And as we feared, it'd get a little bit untidy, and it has done in the opening minutes of the second half. But no change, Sharks and Knights are 4-all.
18: I think they're going to maybe challenge you. He's asking a question, Liam Kennedy.
9: Challenge!
18: Yes, there it is. It fires it in.
9: I got that one Kira, in time, sir. Kira, there is a process, okay? Jerry, you've got to
18: lay him down the law.
9: Newcastle challenge the decision of a knock-on.
15: Okay. Newcastle challenge a knock-on. We'll have a look at this on the Harvey Norman replay.
18: They just got this play wrong here, whether it's their communication or
20: ball
18: is a misunderstanding.
20: Passed by Kira Dibb and contacts the left hand of the Sharks defender.
18: Good challenge from Newcastle.
15: And
20: travels towards the opponent's dead ball line. The challenge is successful.
18: Good challenge. Actually, Jimmy, why we got a break in play here? Just that comment about Byers and her speed, it reminded me of a story I got told today from the great DJ Holmeswell. I was down at Sharky's as they were preparing to go to Brisbane, and he said he saw you pounding the pavement the other day on the Esplanade, and you sang out to him and said hello, and he went to say hello back, but he brushed him and just kept on running. That's how speedy you were.
17: Oh, no, man, can't be stopping. It's not a stop and chat situation. I'm on the jog.
18: Why would you say hello and sing out there?
17: It's because of saying hello. Because I didn't want him. You know why, Wade? I didn't want him to see me running past and go, that's a bit rude not saying hello. So I'm doing the right thing and I get criticized. I just can't win.
15: So you said hello.
17: I just go, hey, DJ. And then he's gone. And then I've just carried on running. Stop mid run. Wade, by the way, I might save it for Monday's show, but we've got some serious figuring out to do in terms of your working weekly hours. I've got you under 10 and a half hours a week in all aspects of life, by the way.
18: And what's wrong with that?
17: Nothing.
15: He just wants to know how you do it. Here's Yo, and then it comes across to Dib, and Dib to White, and then White gets it away to Taylor. Out it goes to Parker on the wing, and she's brought down about 3 metres out. Newcastle look like they might be next to score. Played back, Taylor gets it away to Dib. Dib then offloads to Finau, taken by Johnson Green.
17: Off the ball there.
15: And it's another Macca's I'm loving it moment, 10 metres out. It'll be played again. It'll go to first receiver there, Yo, who gets the pass away to Prettybon, who tries to take him over the line with her. Now we've got another player down injured. 1 metre out, this ball is played on the last. Kirkpatrick goes on her own, but she's held up over the try line, Jules Kirkpatrick. And this will be Knight still with a player in the bin. I'm just trying to see, David, we might go down to you, David. I can't see who that player is getting treated.
0: It's Farnay Finau, the Newcastle Knights back rower, Maroongit. It's cramp. And trying to get the pickle juice into her at the moment. She's getting up to her feet to get back into this defensive line as the Sharks work it out of their own end, Maroon.
15: All right, thank you very much for Bob, Jane, T-Marts. The boys are just bickering in the background. How many hours a week is too many to work? Wado says he stops at 12 hours. And poor old Gemma Graham with tomorrow's sports lunch is up to 17 hours for the week. As the ball is knocked on there by Jada Taylor.
17: You count the preparation, though. Like, work hours are different. We've got so much preparation. Yeah. Something you learn from being an athlete, and it's all in your preparation, which is technically work hours. You don't need to be here in the building to be technically working. That's why I've got a home office, Maroon. Yes. Decked out nicely by Harvey Norman.
15: With a coffee machine and a robot back.
17: Well, it's a home office, right?
15: Yeah.
17: So it's a tax right.
15: Beautiful. Well, mate, that's...
17: got to keep the home office clean, and the only way to do that is either do it yourself or get a robot. Yeah.
15: Well, a friend of mine told me he got one of those robot vacuum cleaners and it run over a dog turd and spread the dog turd right through the carpet. Is this have you got a dog?
17: I thought you were just going to end it at the dog that ran over the dog. No, I don't have a dog. A bit anti-pets.
15: It's Finau. Well, that's pretty... That's not nice, James. Ball is played back to Kirkpatrick.
17: It's the preference move.
15: And then Yo at first receiver. Newcastle at 20 metres out. 4-all on the Triple M Mitsubishi Triton Raider scoreboard. And then it'll go to Kira Dib. Dib holds on. Left side White. She's got support. And over the sideline they go.
17: Great defense
15: with the Mercedes Tuilele Siala. So still 4-all.
17: Georgia Ravik's there. Brilliant play on the wing. The Knights looking to strip the Sharks for numbers. They did. Ravik's had other ideas. Throws her opposite into touch. Big defensive play.
18: He's happy about it too. A little bit of energy after the tackle, channeling some Ronaldo Mulatalo from the men's team, as you see this exciting prospect, Higgins Ashby, about to enter the field for the first time. Speaking to some Sharkies, they're really hopeful for what Ashby can bring to this team. Again, another player that come across from rugby, represented, I think, Australia in the sevens, as we see the play brought back for a penalty and Knights player taken off the ball. We missed that in the live coverage, but Newcastle, they get the ball back here in great field position, 15 metres out on the scrum line.
15: Now, here's Meeks inside the 10. We're back to 13 on 13. And the ball is played to Higgins. Yo. Dib puts a nice little kick in.
17: Play one.
15: Played it very well. And I think, Finau has got there first for Newcastle, and the Knights go up. A beautifully weighted kick. We've waited all game for one. Into the in goal. Finau chased it through and gets there first. I got to say, Cassie State was looking a little casual in her approach to pick that ball up, boys.
17: Yeah, look, it's been a feature in NRL this season, the early short kick in behind. And it's got a feature here in the NRLW as well. It's play one or play two where the Knights elect to kick, and for now, just that edge back rower. We see it so often in the modern game. they can hunt and find a try. It's a beautiful kick from Deer Pitt, perfectly weighted, and Fennell has some work to do. She pushes through two Sharks players there. That is outstanding competitive skills there from Fennell. She just wanted that more than anybody else, Wade.
18: 100%, Jimmy, you summed it up. It was a gutsy play, that early kick. So many tackles still available to the Knights, but Kira did plenty of experience. She saw the space in behind and then had the skill to execute and put the kick in the right place. And again, just echoing your thoughts, Jimmy, Fennell, she just wanted it more. She willed herself to the ball, competing for her team, and gets herself a try. That's a great angle. Charges through two Sharks players and beats Staples to the ball. That really had no right to get there with the amount of Sharkies jerseys around, but she just wanted to compete for her team and gets the reward.
15: Pertec hoses don't crack under pressure. The 24/7 service, there's the kick. 38%, and it's over. So now we've got Newcastle leading the Sharks 10-4 as Triple M rocks the NRLW.
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0: Oh, win or lose tonight, Kira Dibb has just been absolutely outstanding, guys. And not just for that little kick in behind the line there. Her resilience in leading this Knights team around the park. She's getting hit off the ball late. They're getting a penalty eventually for it, the Newcastle Knights. As this ball almost goes into touch off the kickoff, it does. Sharks will get the ball here from the restart. Kira Dibb is showing so much resilience on and off the ball. Elite player.
15: And for now, goes from hero to zero there, David Riccio, because in an attempt to stop that ball from going into touch, she's put her hand out and knocked it on, and Cronulla invited into the game again, and they'll go on the attack.
18: Mate, I feel for her there. Yeah, as a back rower, or a former back rower, I stood in that position on the 20 for many, many times in my career, and I used to just pray that the ball didn't come my way, because when it does, the kickers, they can always put some top spin or side spin on it. It's always an awkward catch.
15: Expert comments, Seabus Super, build your something the smart way. Kiria Ratu, and then George has got it for Cronulla, and she puts it in reverse, and she's brought down 18 metres out from the Newcastle Knights line. Gets up and plays it. Hannaway short side, Kiria Ratu drops one back under, and now Cronulla find themselves only 3 metres out from Newcastle's line. Hannaway again, right side, Kiria Ratu got the ball away then to Biddle, always a handful, and brought down 3 metres out on tackle four for Cronulla. Then Hannaway's a dummy half, Kiria Ratu again, and then Johnson. Then the ball comes across Higgins Ashby, sends it back infield, straightening up and going for the line is China Pallata, who'll get up and play it. 1 metre out on tackle five, Kennedy throws it. Kiria Ratu tries to kick for the in-goal area, but it's taken by Newcastle, and they are brought back into the in-goal area.
17: Yeah,
15: goal line dropout.
17: Extra effort from the Sharks, that was sensational stuff.
1: Clock on.
17: I think it was Kiria Ratu that made that first contact, just held her up, and then joined by some Sharks teammates in a huge play and forcing a goal line dropout.
15: Yeah, Harvey Norman replay, there it is. And this will be a goal line dropout. So now here's Dibb, and this kick travelling towards the sideline. But the Sharks managed to halt its progress, and they will play it now 10 metres out. China Pallata again, Kiria Ratu, and then Nevada George tries to straighten it up, and they drive it back. Great defence from Newcastle. They want to hang on to this lead. This will be a low-scoring game. Here's Ellie Johnson, Dally-M prop of the year, and she's going to be playing at about 15 metres out from Newcastle's line. At the play the ball, it'll go across now to Higgins, and then out to Rhiannon Byers. Already scored one try this half, and Rhiannon Byers will take the tackle 2 metres out from the Newcastle line. Staples, Jada Taylor. She ran straight into Davison, who brought her down. Five out, last play of the set, Cronulla. Hannaway got the pass on, and then it's going to be China Pallata taking the tackle. Changeover, Newcastle ball. Great goal line defence from the Newcastle side.
18: there with Ashby coming onto the field. Hennaway's gone to the hooking position. Well, Quincy Dodds having a break and always dangerous, always looking for opportunities. She goes short side and plays short to her back rower. It was a nice play on last tackle, but the Newcastle defence up to it.
15: So we see Romanak back out there for the Newcastle side. Played then. And back across to Kirkpatrick, right on the halfway line. Last play of this set, Newcastle. Back now, Kira Dib from the halfway line. And this is taken by Cassie Staples on the full, 15 out from her own line. Good kick return, but Romanak brings it down about 25 metres out. Knights 10, Sharks 4, Triple M Mitsubishi Triton Raiders scoreboard. Now, we haven't seen enough Georgia Ravics tonight. This time she has a good carry, but she'll be brought down about 15 her own side of the halfway line. At the play the ball, Kiria Ratu got the ball onto Biddle. And Anessa Biddle, that's a good run to the halfway line. They just can't get her down. She plays it to Hannaway. Good yards out of dummy half. Drop down 15 metres inside Newcastle's end. This is getting to be a very good game. Comes across down to Nevada George. And league forward's going to be brought down.

0: totally. Oh, totally. Yeah, wait and tackle forward here in the suit. The dig go off. Here's Higgins. Higgins got support, gets it away to Romanak. And she's brought down 21 metres out. This is a good set for Newcastle. Tackle five. Dib is there again to the line. Offloads then to Sydney Taylor. And she gets caught with the ball on tackle six. Well, maybe she's just not completely across the NRLW rules.
1: No, she was looking for support there, but no one around there. She was looking to pop that short ball up. I've got to compliment both dummy halves, though. They have been far and away the best players on the field. Olivia Higgins and Quincy Dodd for the Sharks. Just two players that any opportunity, they are running. And we've seen the Sharks adapt to an extent when one of their players takes off out of that dummy half position, but just not enough from that from both sides, that recognition. And it does happen as the Sharks get a penalty strip.
2: Do your side as well, so we get greater advantage.
0: Yeah, Ravix has had the ball stripped. So Triple M Choice Hotel stats. 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And the penalty goes there to Cronulla. And we've just got a little bit, just updating our stats as Biddle once again.
3: What a powerhouse strong Biddle leg. Is. Yeah. She's been threatening all night with her powerful carries. I know she spent 10 minutes in the bin earlier for a hip drop, but she's got through a mountain of work since she's been back on.
0: And we've just got the computer back with the stats. Our producer, Charlie White, has just put some double bunks on eBay, and he was just checking to see if he's had any bids. So now we've got our computer back. Penalties are 5-3 to the Knights on the Triple M Choice Hotel stats.
1: I don't think he trusts us with the computer.
0: No, I don't think he does.
1: Worried about what we might go searching that appears on his work history. But that's okay.
0: Higgins, Romanak. And then Dib, we'll get him another computer from Harvey Norman. And Newcastle, just their own side of halfway. Played by Taylor. Back in field, Dib. And Finau, who's scored a good try for Newcastle, as we sneak inside the final 15 minutes of the game. Liv Higgins, Romanak, Roach, White. This time, it'll go across to Willison, who's brought down. Ravix has got her, and so too Biddle. And then she'll get up and play it on tackle three. Roach again, this time for Yasmin Meeks. Fell into the tackle, and I think that meant Hannaway got a high.
1: Got to take the two here. Lillian White down in back play again. It looks like it's the other leg this time. She's getting some treatment.
2: Okay.
0: So
1: I think the Knights have got to take the two on offer here.
0: 31 metres out, it's not a hard kick. Here it is, Harvey Norman replay. So, guys, what happens here? The pass from Willison.
1: Oh, I think it's just a cramp in the calf.
0: Yeah.
1: So they're not taking the two here, the Knights. Interesting, they're going for the kill. That's not a penalty. That is a joke. Like, some high tackle penalties that happen.
0: Willison will play it.
2: Tackle one. We've got concerns here.
0: Okay, we've got an issue
2: number
0: here.
2: Number four's with the ball.
3: Yeah, look at a friendly fire between all. She's opened up to Hannaway.
2: Get the Sharks trainer.
0: Okay, so, yeah. Hannaway is bleeding from an eye, or just above an eye there.
1: Well, that is nasty.
3: Yeah, it's as they're trying to wrestle in the tackle, I think it's Paul Lata and Hannaway, their heads come together just right here, Jimmy. Watch, bang.
1: Oh, yeah.
0: Yeah.
1: Cheers.
3: Sorry.
1: Yeah, friendly fire.
3: It's Taka Poltolo. It didn't miss. She's opened up. Hannaway, she's tough with the trainer now. They'll probably throw a little bit of Vaso on it and take the head up. If it's too serious, but they still have Quincy Dodd on the bench. It's a deep one. It's always fun to get cut in the opening game, Jimmy, just knowing it's going to reopen for the next month or so.
1: Yeah.
3: The greatest game of all.
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0: Four. This is Romanuk. And that's tackle two. Played then to Higgins. Left side. Oh, Lillian White almost cut him open, brought down about 3 metres out, and then played to Liv Higgins again. Back toward the centre is Newcastle. This play has just got out there and gone over to score a try. Carpani, Simon Parkani, Carpani.
1: I have no try.
0: But we're going to have
1: just
0: a look at it.
1: Stays up at all times.
0: Okay, well, Carpani does not look like she's celebrating a try, but I'm going to tell you, she's been out there about 18 seconds. Here it is on the Harvey Norman replay.
2: If they've managed to hold this up, they've done extremely well here, the Sharks. I think it's... Is it Tafua who slips over? Hennaway just gets a hand, but then Tafua recovers. And who's that that comes in behind? Is it Jada Taylor? You get the ball.
3: I think there's an obstruction in the build-up here.
2: Nah, you watch Jimmy. Tafua actually makes the read to go in and slips. I'm happy with that to be play on, and you know... I'm very tinted black,
4: another
2: white, and blue.
4: For Newcastle runs it outside line, which interferes with the Sharks' defensive line. The
2: defender
4: is then denied an opportunity to get across earlier and deny the chance to get into the in goal. We have a decision.
0: So it's going to be obstruction is going to be the call.
2: So yeah. Jimmy's frustrated by the last high shot. I'm frustrated
3: by that. I think it was George who was the player inside. Yeah, I think it was the infringement was on George, who was the inside player that just couldn't check and release.
0: So no change, and Cronulla have the ball. So this game's still well and truly alive. And, of course, we're looking for a round one winner tonight. And it's about an 11-week competition. So to get a round one win, I tell you what, and particularly for Newcastle, this being an away game. But still 12 and a half minutes to go. Kiriaratu. An interesting round of the NRLW. Tigers Parramatta on Sunday. I'm eager to see the new look Tigers side as has been knocked on by Taka Patolo. A simple error in the play the ball. That's a coach killer. And there it is on the Harvey Norman replay. It's Taka Patolo. She just gets up. And it looked like maybe Davison did have a hand on that, boys.
2: Yeah, there was a little bit there, but obviously Taka Patolo not confident enough to fire in the challenge. The players have that option, and unfortunately for her, that's a couple in a row now, just as the Sharks getting into good field position, an error to concede possession.
0: Higgins, now it's the Knights in possession once again. Sydney Taylor, who's been so impressive tonight. 10 metres inside Cronulla's end of the field. Finau! She ran straight into Rhiannon Byers. And Byers stood aground with Johnson Green and brought her down. Now dummy half, it's Higgins once again for Newcastle. Back in field it goes now to Dib. Dib offloads there to Davison. They're 25 metres out with a converted try lead. Looking to be the first winners in the NRLW for season 2026. Liv Higgins, Romanuk, and then it went across to Roach, who got it away to Meeks. And Meeks was stopped by Biddle. 15 metres out and about 12 in from touch. Short side Roach goes to the line and brought down in a good tackle by Kiriaratu. This is the last play of the set. Higgins kicks a lovely ball into the in goal, picked up by a Sharks player, but the defence is too good. They swarm in. 1, 2, and 3. And it'll be a goal line dropout. Knights 10, Sharks 4.
3: Yeah, the Knights just are playing nice bit of pressure here. They're in complete control of this game. And to put it to bed, they really need to come up with points. The Sharks clinging on. There is some hope for the Sharks, but the Knights have a huge opportunity to go close to closing this one out.
0: There's the dropout, Kiriaratu. Triple M NRL, as always, thanks to Ream and thanks to Maccas. You're out in the car now, you might want to stop into a Maccas, but if the footy's on and you can't miss a moment, get it delivered for a 99 cent delivery fee on the My Maccas app. Kira Dib, 25 metres out. Finau, straight into the defence and brought down. 15 metres out, we go inside the final 10 minutes. Liv Higgins, Romanuk, and look at her go, she's big and strong. Brought down by Nevada George about 3 metres out. Higgins goes left side and a penalty.
1: It's unacceptable when you push it back down.
0: Okay, well,
3: got to take two here.
0: Penalty to Newcastle right in front. The tackle player was pushed back down. Penalty to Newcastle right in front.
2: Right, and the way this game has gone, to go out to a two-score game, lead by 8 points, this is a massive moment in the game. Clock running low, under 10 minutes, and a low scorer. What an advantage to be given a penalty right in front of the sticks, 10 metres out. Well earned, but from Newcastle. The back of a couple of poor early errors from the Sharks coming out of their own yardage. They've been able to maintain that pressure and constantly ask questions of the Sharks' defensive line, and a little bit of slip in discipline just gives the opportunity here for 2 points and to really take control of the game.
0: Pertek kick predictor, 89%. Pertek. Pertek hoses don't crack under pressure. 24/7 national service. Here's the kick, and over it goes. So Knights now lead Sharks 12-4 as Triple M rocks the NRLW.
5: Thanks to the new Mitsubishi Triton Raider. This formidable off-road ute is equipped with upgraded suspension, all-terrain wheels and tyres, and has been put to the test across 40,000 kilometres of the toughest Aussie terrain. Break new ground in the Triton Raider.
6: Yeah, look, Georgia Hannaway succumbed to that head cut and has made her way from the field, and it's Quincy Dodd into the action. Tegan Dimmick also out there, maroon. So Tony Herman's going to his bench to try and salvage something with this. 7 minutes remaining, 12 points to four. It's just errors and penalties that have absolutely cost the Sharks tonight. Let's see if they can mount a comeback.
0: Okay, so it's stopped that time by Finau, and she's met by Rhiannon Byers. Bob Jane T-Mart's end of financial year, no start of financial year sale is now. 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Shanice Parker driven back. Good defence, Cronulla. They won't go away without a fight. Is it going to be a home game loss for the Shire? Knights 12, Sharks 4. And we start to count down the minutes. Kapani plays it to Liv Higgins. Romanuk again. And I think I recall Joey Johns or maybe Matthew Johns telling me Romanuk's dad was quite a hombre in the Newcastle comp back in the day. Now Kapani plays it on tackle five just inside Cronulla's half. Back inside now for Georgia Roach to eventually get a kick away. She had to wait though. The traffic was queued up. And then about to Casey Staples. There's that name again, Romanuk, to bring it down about five or own side of the halfway line. And then for Higgins Ashby, Georgia Ravix.
3: It's going to move on here, the Sharks. The scoreboard against them, and obviously not. Oh, what a shot that is. Coming out the other end of it, that is.
0: Mick delivery, well played, head on collision.
3: Romanuk comes out of the line looking to make an impact. Gets caught on it backside. That was a big attempt to just try and hold the Sharks.
0: Here it is.
3: Fullback. Oh. Jada Taylor.
2: She actually did really well there. The much smaller body just absorbed it and they got the bumper bars up. That is some heavy contact. 6 minutes to go, round one. Just emptying the tank.
0: Yeah.
2: Love to see it, Maroon. Love to see it.
0: Yeah, absolutely. The Jada Taylor, I mean, she can cop a battering and get up and go again. And she's proved that again tonight. Romanuk's having the teeth looked at, the jaw.
3: I'm not sure if she'll be made to move to the sidelines, but the Sharks just have to get a move on here. They're running out of time. Not really thrown too much in terms of.
2: Well, that's the thing, Jimmy, with those early errors, they haven't been getting to the back end of their sets and being able to kick down in the Newcastle half. And again, because of that, we've only really seen one out play. We haven't seen their halves connect or any backline movements. You know, there's been a lot of decent work around the ruck, but all that one out carry, as effective as it is, eventually. In positions like this, you need to ask some questions of the opposition defence, and the Sharks have just been unable to do that in the second half.
0: So, Knights 12, Sharks 4, 6 minutes, 10 seconds to go. And
2: Brock.
0: It's the Sharks now with the ball. Kiriaratu. Biddle has dropped the ball, and that'll be... it was obstruction anyway. Penalty goes to Newcastle. But Anessa Biddle, she's tried to backside off tonight. She spent 10 minutes in the bin. But she's made a bit of an error there. Let's have a look at this on the Harvey Norman replay. Now, is... Is that a penalty for a deliberate forward pass?
2: Offside, Maroon.
0: Did she pass it?
2: So Kiriaratu passed it into Anessa Biddle, and when she dropped it, it ended back up in the hands of Kiriaratu.
0: Yeah, right. Okay. So she didn't pass it to her?
2: No, just as a knock-on.
0: Yeah, right. Okay. Here's Liv Higgins. And then it comes across for Pretty Bond, who was going half pace into the defence there. And at the play of the ball, Higgins again, then for Roach, then for Meeks, then it came out for Willison, then for Mercedes once again, Tulalei Siala. The ball's come down, and it'll be a knock on Newcastle.
1: Where do you want it?
0: Inside the final 5 minutes.
2: They're going to challenge this here.
1: Jerry, have a couple
2: desperation.
1: Newcastle challenges the decision of a knock-on coming into four.
0: All right, Harvey Norman replay, let's get it up.
2: Desperation from the Newcastle player. Ball on the ground, 50-50, two Sharkies there. She's desperate enough to get there.
4: Knock-on from the Knights.
3: I don't see a knock-on there.
0: No.
3: Or maybe, yeah. Maybe the drag.
4: She places two hands on the ball. Just looking to see if there is any separation.
3: Maybe she's in control of that. It's not the one arm drug across the foot.
2: These ones here, Jimmy, I find like it's always going to be hard to overrule the referee on field, and I'm actually happy that she's controlled that.
3: Yeah.
4: Newcastle secures possession of the ball. This is a mutual infringement. It'll be a play the ball, tackle free. The challenge is successful.
0: Challenge successful, Newcastle ball. And
2: yeah, just back to the play, but Maroon, there was two Sharks jerseys around that ball and one Newcastle, but the willingness to compete and get down and win that possession, it's really where Newcastle have beat the Sharks to the punch on almost everything tonight.
0: So, Liv Higgins again. No, we'll play it again, says referee Liam Kennedy. 4 minutes and 50 seconds left in this one. Is this game done? Roach. Yasmin Meeks again. 10 metres out, she'll be brought down by Tafua. And she's... I think this is the claim here is a crusher tackle. Yasmin is favouring the back of her neck. And... yeah. Obviously, she's been the victim of a crusher tackle. Here it is now. So she's wrestling, and then Johnson Green might have got her there, but I don't know that was your classic crusher, Waito.
2: Yeah, just a little bit twisted. She went down to the ground, and whether it starts from the lower back and makes her way up into the neck, it's strong contact and transition into the ground, Jimmy. Twisting of the ribs is never nice.
1: Number 10, you're on report.
3: Wow.
0: Johnson
3: Green. I think
0: Green.
3: That's very harsh. That is very harsh on Johnson Green. I didn't see a lot wrong with that tackle, to be honest. It's an awkward position she ends up in, but for me, not a penalty. Newcastle with a great opportunity to seal this contest. Sharks need to be desperate. Wade mentioned it on a couple of occasions now. The Knights have just wanted it more.
0: Roach, Finau, 5 metres out. Knights 12, Sharks 4. Triton Raider scoreboard. Higgins out of dummy half. Stopped by Byers right on the try line. And that will mean Kira Dibb's going to jump into dummy half for Newcastle.
3: Oh, brilliant pass.
0: Very, very short little pass there. Kapani is over the line and tries to wrestle the way down, and she's claiming a try, and referee Liam Kennedy says that's a try, and that will be this ball game well and truly done for the Newcastle Knights to take victory.
3: Well, that is the epitome of wanting it more than your opposition. The Knights are celebrating. And let's have a look at this. It's a nice short pass from Kira Dipp. She's been outstanding. But in terms of getting this ball down, Kapani, there is, what, how many ways? I can't count that much.
2: Four, five.
3: She's surrounded by Sharks players. The referee doesn't call held, and she just... Wow.
2: Well, it just sums it up.
3: Yeah, it does, doesn't it? Right, it really does.
2: There's small moments that we noticed throughout the game. This looked like Newcastle were out-competing the Sharks, but that is an exclamation point. Something you look at in review, and you go, well, it's evident there to the eyes that the Newcastle players, it just means a little more to them tonight and a little bit more spirit. And at times, that's all it takes on a rugby league field. Well done to the Newcastle women opening up their season with a victory. Would have been a lot of question marks coming into this game, losing some big players. Hannah Southwell heading up north to the Broncos, but everyone in this team stood up. Kira Dipp, Georgia Roche in the halves.
3: Well, the Knights players there, they believed that that was just going to be a tackled in goal held up. They started to go back and retreat to the 10. That's really poor from a Sharks perspective. On a couple of occasions now, they've really just lost focus in the contest.
0: Kira Dipp adds the extras, and the Triple M Triton Ranger scoreboard, Knights 18, Sharks 4. Down to you, Dave Riccio.
6: Oh, what a win by the Newcastle Knights. And I said it earlier, guys, Kira Dipp, she's the heart and soul of this team, the way she steers the team across the park. And the Sharks have gone after her, certainly on playing when she takes it deep into the line, that knocked her off her feet. She's jumped back and got back around and swept around the other side to get the attack on for the Knights. She's a super resilient player. And that no-look pass was Jonathan Thurston-like. It was brilliant.
0: Thank you, David, for Bob Jane Team Arts. I tell you what, this Simone Carpani off the bench. Lovely to have a player of that strength and that ability to come off the bench and to show so much promise in game one of the NRLW. But yes, they're going to get away with a win here. Newcastle, 2 minutes left. They lead 18 points to 4. Here's Carpani now. Charges into Dodd. Taken and brought down by China Palata, and she'll get up and play it. And now Pretty Bourne will bring it forward. Inside the final 2 minutes of this game tonight. Tomorrow NRL action. Penrith take on Souths. Rabbitohs looking for 2 wins within a week at Combank Stadium. And if they get them, maybe that should be their home ground.
3: You feeling confident about Souths this year, Maru?
0: Well, I'm confident of a finals finish. I don't know that I'm confident of a premiership, but I'm confident of a good end of season, James. Would you agree with that? You're the expert.
3: Depends if Mitchell is fit. It's really important that he's back out fit and firing, and obviously Cam Murray as well. I think they'll struggle against Penrith.
0: Yeah.
3: But yeah, they look like they're playing.
0: Dravix, what about your boys, the Doggies?
3: Yeah, I think some big players come back, Preston and Kikau or Dew. Yeah, there's some work to do.
0: Preston and Kikau and Tupanua are some big injuries, mate, isn't it? As Cronulla throw the ball straight over the sideline. I mean, for your mob, when Preston was out and Kikau was out, we were all looking at Tupanua, and then he got injured.
3: Yeah, but yeah, like I said, I think they returned. But yeah, the Dogs have... Yeah, they've got back in the winner's circle without being brilliant, which is sometimes just what you need. Their best football is ahead of them now. And obviously, Lockie Galvin going into camp and playing in the 7 jersey, Stephen Crichton in the 5-8. We'll see what happens with that combination.
0: I tell you what, the feel-good story of 2026, the mighty team in red, the Dolphins. They're the feel-good story.
3: Talk about feel-good, I saw your legs.
0: Exceptional cast.
3: Very smooth as well, Maroon. Do you use a hair removal product that they don't appear shaved?
0: I do an all over thing. I just do an all over thing.
3: Hair removal?
0: Yeah, hair removal. Just no hair. Except the hair on my head. That's it. Other than that, I just get all the hair off. Here the ball comes across now, Sydney Taylor. Shanice Parker is brought down with 1 second left in the game. There's the full-time siren in the background. And referee Liam Kennedy says, well done, girls. Good first-up hit-out. But the Knights were too good tonight. They just did the little 1%ers right, and they've beaten the Sharks by 18 points to 4. Big games from Kira Dibb, Yasmin Meeks. Some very, very experienced players in this Newcastle side. Given that they are, yeah, they've lost a few, but there's lots of very experienced players. And they go away from this round one game with a win in the Shire. So there's 2 points that maybe the Sharkies banked on, but the Knights came in and stole them like a thief in the night.
2: Yeah, great performance from the Knights. Exactly the way you want to kick off your season. You know, it's not going to be perfect. There's going to be errors and ebbs and flows through the game as you're trying to find your rhythm and find your feet. But they just stuck at it. They worked really hard in all the effort areas. But Yasmin Meeks led from the front with her kick pressure and her work from marker. And then we've mentioned it a number of times, just their willingness to compete. Those 50-50 balls, when they went onto the ground, they fought hard to earn the possessions back for their team. And just through that sheer willpower, they found 2 tries. And that was the difference on the night.
0: Well, Dave Riccio is just organising some interviews for us. But a good win for this Newcastle side. And as I said, plenty of strength off the bench for them, but plenty of experience in this side. Sharks obviously got a few things to work on, which they will do. And the next time we have you for a live coverage will be NRL tomorrow night, Souths and Penrith. And that game is live from Combank Stadium. But Kira Dibb, wonderful game tonight.
2: You calling that game, Maroon?
0: I am, mate, yes. Oh, yes. Let's go down to the sideline now. David's got Yasmin with him now.
6: Yeah, yes. What a really strong start to your season for the Newcastle Knights. How'd you feel out there? Because I reckon pre-season's tough. You would have been happy to get a victory to open the account for the year.
7: Yeah, definitely. But it is just round one, and I still think we're building. But it was an amazing sort of win. And to kick off the NRLW, I feel just extremely proud of our girls. And I know we still have things we need to look at, but we played to the conditions. We kept the ball in play, and I'm just, yeah, super stoked to get the win.
6: You've been around the women's game for a while, and I say that respectfully, but the balance of this football team, it looks pretty special. Yeah, got great punch from the bench, plenty of speed out wide. What are your hopes for this season?
7: Oh, to be honest, I want to win. I feel like everyone plays NRLW to win, and I feel like everyone wants to come first. So, yeah, that's hopefully what we're planning to do, but we're definitely building towards something special. And, yeah, I'm just super proud of the girls and how everyone stepped up tonight.
6: Talk to me about Sydney Taylor. What about the speed on her?
7: Yeah, she's amazing. Pretty good pickup from the Sevens program, but she's just adapted to rugby league like a fish to water. So I'm super proud of her and everything she's achieved.
6: Congratulations. Go enjoy it.
7: Thank you so much.
0: As David Riccio with Yasmin Meeks, who did so well for Newcastle, steadied the ship and was barking instructions to the girls, even in those final stages. And I can see a couple of the ex-Sevens girls catching up out there in the middle. Sydney Taylor, who's got so many raps tonight. We didn't get to see a lot of your girl there, Wado.
2: Higgins Ashby, yeah. Limited opportunity off the bench. And always hard when you come in to play limited minutes in those key positions. You like to be out there and get a feel for the game, but I'm sure we'll see her feature a lot more as the season progresses. But again, congratulations to the Knights. Exactly how you want to start your season, a tough grind where you just do the effort areas right and you can build on your execution, you can build on your attack. And they got their chocolates tonight, Maroon.
0: Yeah, they did. And we're just going to try and see if we can grab Liv Higgins. No, we're not going to be able to. She's been grabbed by Channel 9. So we'll let that go. What's your tip for tomorrow night? South or Penrith, please, James?
3: Penrith Panthers for me, Maroon.
0: And what about you, Wado?
2: I like your mob, Maroon. I like South.
0: Yeah?
2: Yeah.
0: Happy
2: just think with a host of players missing Penrith after the loss last week. And I don't know, South's just doing, again, we talked about the effort areas in this game. They're just turning up for each other. It's a big missing some big troops in Latrell, and Jack Whiten returns. But guys,
3: Jack Whiten back tomorrow?
2: I think so. I think he was named this week, or maybe next week.
0: Yeah,
2: we'll have to check
0: let
2: that.
0: Let me just check that. Fatigue, I don't think
2: fatigue's setting in, Jimmy.
0: Yeah, I don't think Jack.
2: But who cares? Talis Dunga's been doing a fantastic job in the centres, and still got Campbell Grant. He's returned.
0: Yeah, Jackie White is playing.
2: I see.
0: Tomorrow.
2: So I am up to date. You've made me doubt.
0: I tell you what. All right. Just you Newcastle Knights fans in the NRLW, big test for them next week on the road again to the Roosters. But that's it. We've got the highlights in. On behalf of James Graham and Wade Graham and our team of experts, we thank you for joining us for Game 1, Round 1, Game 1 of the NRLW. And the winners tonight were the Newcastle Knights. They've beaten the Sharks by 18 points to 4. 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
9: Full-time highlights. Mitre 10's got your back. Their trade centres are open early, stocked for the job and ready when you are. Mitre 10 Trade.
0: Right side. Here we go, Taylor. And then Shanice Parker is over in the corner for the Newcastle Knights. So we're 13 on 12 at the moment, and the Newcastle Knights score the first try through Shanice Parker.
2: Yeah, it didn't take them long, Maroon, did it, to take advantage of the extra number.
0: Hannaway, and then a lovely ball to Rhiannon Byers. Byers is going to run away and score. Well, Rhiannon Byers, I hardly remember calling a name in the first half, and Byers scores the opening try of the second half. Deer puts a nice little kick in.
10: Played it very well,
0: and I think, Finau has got there first for Newcastle, and the Knights go up. A beautifully weighted kick. Very, very short little pass there. Kapani is over the line and tries to wrestle her way down, and she's claiming a try, and that will be this ball game well and truly done.
3: Well, that is the epitome of wanting it more than your opposition. The Knights are celebrating.
0: There's the full-time siren. The Knights were too good tonight, and they've beaten the Sharks by 18 points to 4.
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1: 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Ned Tweedapple will join us from Orange 360. 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
1: 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Ned Tweedapple will join us from Orange 360. 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
7: Morning, I'm Michaela Savage. Public hearings as part of the Royal Commission on Anti-Semitism and Social Cohesion continue in Sydney today. Yesterday, the eSafety Commissioner revealed mainstream platforms, including X, are fighting for the right and ability to distribute and monetize gory content, detailing difficulties the watchdog has faced trying to get harmful content removed. Aussies are reaching out for help to deal with debt more than ever before. Over 183,000 people called the National Debt Helpline in the last 12 months. That's almost a 10% increase on the previous financial year. 8 days after the twin earthquake struck Venezuela, rescuers have managed to pull a man alive from the rubble of a collapsed shopping centre. The mission to free the security guard took more than 100 hours after he was first located. The death toll from the disaster has now surpassed 2,200. And another early wake-up tomorrow for fans watching the Socceroos knockout clash with Egypt in Dallas at the FIFA World Cup.
8: Did you know that diabetes is Australia's fastest-growing chronic condition? Over 300 Australians are diagnosed with the condition every day. Search Diabetes Australia to find out more.
7: Ethan Strange has been spotted in a moon boot just hours after he rolled his ankle at Blues training. It's understood he'll be given a couple of days to recover before coach Laurie Daly makes a call on his availability for Wednesday's Origin decider. Round 18 kicks off tonight with Penrith hosting the Rabbitohs at Combank. The latter leading Panthers will be eager to win after back-to-back losses to the Titans and Cowboys. And in the NRLW, the Knights beat the Sharks 18-4 in last night's season opener.
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10: Today in Orange, clearing showers with a top of 9. Tonight down to 3 and tomorrow mostly fine with a high of 8. And your music sorted with a curated playlist for every mood. 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
20: Hello, I'm Cherie Coleman. A heads up, if you're driving to Sydney, the Great Western Highway is closed in both directions at Mount Lambie west of Lithgow. It's due to a truck and car crash, with traffic being diverted via Barton Avenue, Piper's Flat Road and Range Road, which will add at least 20 minutes to travel time. Central West retailers will be banned from selling the party drug nitrous oxide to under-18s. The state government will introduce reforms in November to curb the growing misuse of NAGs. Adults won't be able to buy them before 5 a.m. or after 10 p.m., and the sale of large cylinders will be banned. Cancer care in Western New South Wales is getting the thumbs up, according to a new patient survey. 93% rated their health professionals as very good, while a similar number are happy with the overall care they received. And a tough assignment for the Orange Hawks as they look to crack the top five in the Peter MacDonald Premiership. They're heading to Mudgee on Sunday to take on the undefeated Dragons for round 11. Meanwhile, Orange Sims will be at home against the Panthers. Dubbo Sims host Parks and Dubbo Macquarie are on the road to Forbes.
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21: Hey, I'm Michaela Savage. The eSafety Commissioner is concerned about mainstream social media platforms fighting for the right and ability to distribute and monetize gory content. Julian McGrant has fronted the Royal Commission on Anti-Semitism and Social Cohesion. Block 3 of public hearings continues today. One of the main focus points is the spread of anti-Semitic content online. A teenager has been charged with murder after a 15-year-old boy was fatally stabbed. He was found injured outside a medical centre in Melbourne on Wednesday night. The 16-year-old is due in a children's court at a later date. And the death toll in Venezuela has tragically climbed past 2,200, 8 days on from the two earthquakes causing widespread devastation. A man has been rescued alive from the rubble of a collapsed shopping centre. The security guard was first located on Sunday, with teams delivering him supplies for several days until they were finally able to free him.
22: Club 4x4 Insurance. 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
21: Sport. The Knights have kicked off the NRLW season in style overnight with an 18-4 win over the Sharks.
23: To travel down the bus today, you could tell they had a real focus in their defensive efforts where they just kept turning up for each other. Was awesome. So, yeah, really proud of them.
21: That's Newcastle coach Ben Jeffries there. And Ethan Strange has been spotted in a moon boot after rolling his ankle at Blues training. Staff will monitor his fitness before deciding whether to call in a replacement for the Origin decider.
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25: Triple M. Weather.
20: A sheet grazier's warning and a shower or two for the central west today, heading for 9 degrees in Orange, 13 in Cowra. Partly cloudy tomorrow, then mostly sunny Sunday. 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

Good morning and welcome to a Friday morning here in the Central West. Great to have your company this morning. On the show today, we'll be catching up with Jeremy Wallace from the Orange Emu's First 15. We'll also have a chat to the Federal Member for Clare, Andrew G. We'll have the Triple M roadies out and about on the streets of the Central West, loaded up with the free stuff. And also Ned Sweetapple is going to join us shortly, letting us know what's going on around the region this weekend with the team at Orange 360. Right now, let's get into it. Good times, greatest hits. Bruce Springsteen, born in the USA on Triple M.

0: Orange in the Central West, 105.1 Triple M. It's time to find out what's happening around the region this weekend. Joining us online from Orange 360, a very good morning to Ned Sweetapple. How are you?
1: Yeah, good morning, Neil. Very well, thank you.
0: Bit of a taste of winter coming this weekend, but plenty still happening. Firstly, tonight at the Orange Civic Theatre, we were doing giveaways for this earlier on in the show, and it's Echoes of Pink Floyd.

0: Yeah, this is a fun event for a Friday night. 8 o'clock concert starts. This show marks 60 years since Pink Floyd's formation, so it's really significant that we've presented with the great tribute band, Echoes of Pink Floyd, one of Australia's leading bands. They've been performing since 2009, so it should be a great show. Constant recreate the sound and experience of Pink Floyd's live performances. Lots of fun tonight. On at the Civic Centre, Civic Theatre, 8 p.m, Echoes of Pink Floyd.
1: Yep, all right. Now, the Oriana, every Friday and Saturday in July, and they do this very, very well with their Christmas in July events.
0: Yeah, the generous hospitality is all about Christmas, and it's in July, celebrating Yuletide. The guests will have, you know, plenty of food, an absolute Christmas feast, Christmas crackers, all the festivities of a northern Christmas. Mid-year celebrations, must book, please, particularly for groups and special occasions. Let them know you're coming. The Oriana for Christmas in July, every Friday and Saturday night.
1: Yep. All right. Now, also at the Oriana tonight, there is an ARIA awarded singer that's going to be there.
0: Justine Eltati, live, performing at the Bella Vista Bar tonight. She is a singer-songwriter who has recently released her first debut album, Big Dream Baby, and this album reached the ARIA Top 10. So it should be a wonderful night of intimate acoustic set featuring songs from the album. She's a tremendous performer, and it'll be in that beautiful Bella Vista Bar. It's just a great setting for a performance and a night out. So Friday tonight at the Oriana for the live music at the Bella Vista Bar.
1: Yep. All right. And on Sunday, take the drive out to Yeovil. The Buchanbar Park Family Market's happening.
0: This will be fun. In the Buchanbar Park in Yeovil, of course, is a great big sculpture of Banjo Paterson Bush, Scott Park sculptures. It's a great place to visit. There's animal bike sculptures as well between Cumnock and Yeovil. So it's a great day out. The markets are on from 9 to 1 Sunday, and you can get a bit more information about those at the Cabon Council website.
1: Yep, okay. And then out at Small Acres Cider, you can enjoy some of their fantastic ciders and teamed up with a Malaysian fusion food.
0: I always think this is a great combination. 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
1: Yep, absolutely. Then book via the Small Acres Cider website there. Now, some school holiday activities this weekend?
0: Yes, the OFA is hosting a school holiday fun house. That opens on Saturday. They've got string art creations, pot plant workshops on Sunday, and lots of activities happening right throughout the holidays. It's always good fun there. And the Little Fishes at the museum, at the Age of Fishes Museum in Canada, will also be hosting kids' activities, hands-on experiments, and also that includes free entry into the museum, which is well worth a visit as well. So plenty to do. There's lots more happening for the school holidays this weekend and beyond.
1: Yeah, absolutely. And if I could just run through some live gigs that are on this weekend. Tonight you can catch Wicks and Watts at the Lord Anson from 6 p.m. Tonight you can catch Clancy Pye at the Wentworth from 7:30 p.m. I'm going to be playing at the Hayes on Lord's Place from 7 p.m. And then there'll be Isaiah at the Great Western on Saturday. And Off the Tracks is happening this Saturday at the Vic Hotel from 8 p.m. as well. So plenty of live music to go along and support the venues that support live music. I'm with Ned Sweetapple from Orange 360. Good to chat as always, Ned. Have a great weekend.
0: You too, Neil.
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Orange in the Central West, 105.1 Triple M. It's a bit steamy on your Friday morning, the 3rd of July. And brought to you thanks to the Orange City Centre. Kicking In is now open, serving up a seafood experience like no other. For you at the Orange City Centre. Checking in with your forecast for today and across the weekend. Clearing shower, heading for a top of 9 degrees for Orange and Blaney. Down to 3 overnight. Mostly sunny tomorrow, a top of 8. Sunny and 11 after an early frost on Sunday. And it's looking fine and dry into the start of next week as well. Right now, it's the Communards, Triple M.

0: Orange in the Central West, 105.1 Triple M, news, sport and weather coming up in the next half hour. 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
2: Orange's average unleaded price today is around $1.60 a litre, while some servos are selling it as low as $1.54. 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
13: Hello, I'm Cherie Coleman. Orange hospital workers are planning to walk off the job for 2 hours on Monday. The health services union says they're fed up with rosters that give them as little as 7 hours between shifts, meaning there's not enough time to drive home, sleep and return to work safely. As the winter school holidays kick off across the state, a reminder for those heading away, heavy traffic is expected along a number of key routes, with drivers told to slow down and always maintain safe following distances. Our state's ag sector is getting a funding boost with more than $105 million in funding rolling out, focused on growth and emissions reduction. Of that, Altitude Farms near Orange will get nearly $3 million for a state-of-the-art cherry packing facility. And in the Woodbridge Cup, the Trundle Boomers will look to bounce back from their first loss of the season this weekend at home against Peak Hill for Round 8. Meanwhile, Molong host Manildra, Orange United face Oberon, Cargo take on Blaney, Yugara host Cowra, and Canoundra head to Grenfell.
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14: Hey, I'm Michaela Savage. Four teenagers have been charged over a violent home invasion. A 23-year-old man's hand was cut off during the ordeal in Sydney's southwest last month. The teens are all due to appear in a children's court today. Block 3 of hearings as part of the Royal Commission on Anti-Semitism and Social Cohesion continue today. Yesterday, the eSafety Commissioner said the watchdogs found it tricky to get social media platforms to remove harmful content, revealing she's concerned about them fighting for the right to distribute and monetize gory content. A record year for the National Debt Helpline, with 183,000 Aussies reaching out for assistance over the past 12 months. That's more than ever before, up 9% from the previous financial year. The top reasons for getting in touch were mortgages, credit cards, personal loans, utilities and ATO debt. Most callers experiencing overlapping issues. And another early start for Socceroos fans tomorrow, with Australia taking on Egypt in Dallas early in the morning.
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14: Sport. A worrying sign for New South Wales. A rolled ankle at training has landed Ethan Strange in a moon boot. It's understood Blues coach Laurie Daly will give Strange a couple of days to recover before making a decision on his availability for Wednesday's Origin decider. And the Sharks have lost the NRLW season opener overnight, going down to the Knights 18-4. Cronulla coach Tony Herman says they weren't on their game for the full 70 minutes.
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13: A Chief Grazier's warning and a shower or two for the central west today, heading for 9 degrees in Orange, 13 in Cowra. Partly cloudy tomorrow, then mostly sunny Sunday. 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

0: Orange in the Central West, 105.1 at Triple M. Joining us online this morning, it's the Federal Member for Clare, Andrew G. Good morning to you, Andrew.
1: A very good morning to you, Neil. Good morning, everyone. Great to be back on Triple M.
0: All right, Great Western Highway, let's start there. An announcement has been made by the state government. Not ideal. I was talking to Andrew McKibben, the Mayor of Oberon. They've suggested and asked for a three-lane replacement bridge to be built.
1: Yeah, look, I think most people are going to be rightly sceptical and cynical about it. So I guess the first thing is they didn't tell us how much it's costing. So there must be a contract price, but they didn't say how much it's going to cost, which is very bizarre. I don't know why that is. They're talking about, oh, there are contingencies, et cetera, but there's always a baseline contract. So how much is it going to cost? The second thing is, obviously, is it going to be finished in 12 months? Question mark over that. I think people are rightly sceptical about that. And also, they're only giving us one lane each way. And, you know, that's the same one lane each way bottleneck that has been there since 1832. And they're not giving us any better access in terms of passing lanes than we had in 1832. I mean, I will then just say that I did ask the Federal Infrastructure Minister about this issue in question time this week. I said, have you had any contact with the state government about federal government contributions to either the roadworks or a business support package? The answer was, after cutting through the kind of verbiage, call it that,
0: yeah.
1: Question time is an answer time, folks. She did say, the minister did say, yes, they had had contact with the New South Wales government, and once the design is finalised, then they would look at making a contribution. Well, we were told the design had been finalised, but leaving that aside, the answer sounded to me like they were planning to fund additional lanes. That's what I got out of her answer. So I think community pressure has paid off, and it would seem that the federal government is going to come to the party and give at least one more lane. So I think we can take that as a win for the community. So that's positive news, to the extent that there's anything positive out of this whole debacle. But still no word on the business support package. So just totally ignored it. And I guess what got me is that there was no real acknowledgement about the damage that this closure is causing. I had one business owner who basically said, we're not going to be around in 12 months. You know, don't worry about your $10,000 grant. We're not even going to be here in 12 months if this keeps going on. So there is real pain and damage, and people's livelihoods are being destroyed. I know multiple business owners who are selling homes or mortgaging homes and their properties just to pay the debt from this. So I think that there has been a total lack of empathy and sympathy for the damage that government negligence has caused. And that really, really makes me angry as well. So long story short, the feds are going to make a contribution, I think, to at least an extra lane. We've got to keep holding their feet to the fire on this. But the business support package is still insultingly inadequate as businesses literally close their doors before our eyes. I don't think it's good enough. And quite frankly, I think both state and federal governments should be ashamed of themselves. And yes, there's plenty of blame to go around through the years through successive governments, but these people have the watch now and it's their responsibility to fix it. And I think what really also annoys us is when we see, it makes us furious, quite frankly, the billions of dollars which are being dropped on the other side of the sandstone curtain, just 60 Ks away. I could run through the list of the billions of dollars which they're spending over there, and all we seem to get is second best. Like, you know, near enough's good enough, one lane each way. We'll drop $20 million on a business support package. Thanks very much. They've just dropped $300 million on a new road announcement. They've just dropped over $3 billion for the M6 through South Sydney, almost $500 million for Windsor Road, $7.4 billion for the new Harbour Tunnel, $2.1 billion for the expressway to the airport, $90 billion for fast rail to Newcastle. Give me a break. And, you know, you think you're doing us a great favour by rolling into town and dropping a small change. Insulting.
0: All right. Now, you attended Canoundra Lions and Orange Lions changeovers on the weekend. These people do great work in our communities.
1: They do do great work. We had a great night out with Mick and Tommy Jeffs, the great TJ, who was the MC out at Canoundra, and also the Orange Lions Club the following day. I am a member of Orange Lions. I've been a member for 20 years. And, yeah, you've got to support the people who are supporting our community. And I'd also been up to Oberon and the week before, and I was able to also honour Blaney Rotary. I was up at Oberon Rotary's changeover, and then I also honoured Blaney Rotary in Parliament recently as well, and just thanking them for the great work that they do in building a really strong region and community and a strong country.
0: Yeah. All right, and you also spoke on Manjurama Town Hall, which has been a part of that community, and I know because I live in this town, for a great many years, and there are some very loyal, hard-working volunteers that keep this thing going.
1: Yeah, well, I know you're a country music fan, Gilly, and we've done quite a few highly successful gigs in our time. So let me... The Gulgong Folk Festival, where we sang next to the public toilet in front of three people, was probably a highlight.
0: It was about as good as it got, I think. For me.
1: But I digress. The late, great Slim Dusty famously once sang, "Let me sing where the rafters ring in an old-time country hall." And that's Manjurama Public Hall. But our public halls, they require upkeep and they require hardworking people to keep them going. They bring the community together. And that's what the Manjurama Public Hall Committee has been doing for many, many years. And I'm talking about the members like Deirdre Malloy.
0: Yep.
1: She's been on that committee and working for the betterment of Manjurama Public Hall for over 50 years.
0: Yep, absolutely. I know Deirdre personally. She's a lovely lady and hardworking. Don't worry about that.
1: So I was really thrilled to be able to honour the committee, including Deirdre, in Parliament recently, and just draw to the Parliament's attention the wonderful work that we've got country residents and country communities doing out there. So well done, Deirdre, and your committee.
0: Yep.
1: We'd be lost without our country halls. In good times and bad, that's where people gather. And if people can't gather, you know, the strength of the community dissipates. Our communities are strongest when people come together, and that's what our country halls do. So a lot of unsung heroes like Deirdre out there. I wish I could honour them all, but I was able to honour Manjurama Public Hall in Parliament recently.
0: Yeah, fantastic and well-deserved. Now, Socceroos, Saturday morning, 4 a.m. Whew, that's going to be a big day if you've got to get up before then.
1: Yeah, absolutely. I'll be up for that. I think we can do it, Gilly. I think we can absolutely do it. And I've just got a feeling that this is going to be our next golden generation that we're looking at. They bounced back after that loss to the United States, which had a little bit of help from the referee. But leaving that in the past, I think I've got a good feeling about this game. And I also think, Gilly, there's got to be a name change. I think we've got to move past the name Socceroos and call them the Footyroos. Only America and Australia call this game soccer. It's played with your feet. I think it's got to be the Footyroos next time around.
0: Footy is confusing enough in this country because you don't know whether you're talking rugby league, AFL. People even refer to rugby as going to the footy. We don't need a fourth in there.
1: So you're saying keep it as soccer?
0: Keep it as soccer.
1: Oh, mate. That's sacrilege, mate. It's the world game. Come on, mate.
0: This is Australia.
1: Did you ever play the game?
0: I did.
1: What position were you?
0: I was left wing. I don't think I was accurately positioned at left wing.
1: Just lightning fast?
0: No, that's the point.
1: Well, whether you want to call them the Socceroos or the Footyroos, we're going to be up cheering the boys home at 4 a.m. this Saturday. Let's get behind them, everyone.
0: The Federal Member for Clare's Andrew G. Andrew, thanks as always. Have a good day.
1: Thanks for having me on the show, Neil.
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17: Hey, I'm Michaela Savage. Authorities have confirmed two detections of Asian honeybees in southwest Brisbane. Biosecurity officers are figuring out how far it's spread, and they're looking into links to areas in far north Queensland with known infestations. Asian honeybees carry diseases and pests, including varroa mite. It says researchers look into new solutions to tackle varroa mite, including studying how types of spider venom can be used to target the pest. A team at the University of the Sunshine Coast has been handed some money from the Queensland government to help with that research. The CSIRO has developed a new resilience test for merino sheep. Animals' immune response to a vaccine challenge is assessed, allowing producers to see which sheep are better at coping with stress. And new seafood import codes have been established. The federal government says the changes help disaggregate squid and shark imports and provide better identification of farmed and wild-caught products, strengthening Australia's ability to monitor imports at risk of illegal, unreported and unregulated fishing.
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15: 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Whoa!

0: Yes, it's a very, very nice song, that one. Benson Boone's Beautiful Things, taking us to 4 minutes out from seven. News, sport and weather coming up in the next half hour. Catching up with Jeremy Wallace, he's the coach of the Emu's First 15. We'll look back on last weekend's local derby and find out what they've got in store upcoming for the Emu's. But right now on Triple M, it's news time.
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2: Mitchell Highway this morning is steady coming in from Lucknow, but if you are travelling through to Mount Lambie, the Great Western Highway just past Bathurst is blocked both ways. That's heading into Lithgow, an issue following an overnight crash. 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That's the latest traffic on Orange in the Central West 105.1 Triple M.
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15: Hello, I'm Cherie Coleman. Under 18s in the Central West will be banned from buying popular party drug nitrous oxide. It's one of the measures that will be introduced in November as part of sweeping reforms aimed at curbing the misuse of NAGs in New South Wales. Retailers will no longer be able to visibly display the canisters and they can't sell them between 10pm and 5am. The state's peak farming bodies welcome changes to vehicle registration for primary producers. The state government now aligns with the ATO definition, which has simplified eligibility for concessional registration, removing the previous 50% primary income requirement. Locals are being asked to ditch single-use plastic this month. Dubbo Mayor Josh Black says we should be trying out reusable alternatives like grabbing a keep cup or choosing second-hand kids' toys. Plastic Free July is a global movement helping to keep streets and public spaces clear. And a tough assignment for the Orange Hawks as they look to crack the top five in the Peter McDonald Premiership. They're heading to Mudgee on Sunday to take on the undefeated Dragons for round 11.
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17: Morning, I'm Michaela Savage. Police have charged a teenage boy with murder after another teen was fatally stabbed. It happened in Melbourne on Wednesday night. Two other people have been charged with lesser offences, while a 15-year-old boy has been arrested this morning for questioning. After 8 days trapped in the basement of a collapsed shopping centre, a security guard in Venezuela has been freed by rescue crews. Sadly, the death toll is continuing to climb, currently over 2,200 following those devastating twin earthquakes last week. Briefly back home, a record 180,000 people called the National Debt Helpline in the past financial year as Aussies continue to struggle to keep up with the cost of living. And pubs will be open in the early hours of tomorrow morning so we can watch the Socceroos take on Egypt in their World Cup knockout clash. While some diehard Aussie fans have made their way to Dallas for the match.
0: To see Aussies win their first knockout game would be amazing.
11: Do you think we're going to do it?
0: I reckon we can.
11: 1-0 Socceroos.
7: 1-0 Socceroos.
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17: The NRLW season has kicked off overnight with the Knights claiming an 18-4 win over the Sharks. Tonight in NRL action, the Panthers host the Rabbitohs. The Mountain Men will be without their origin stars, while for the Bunnies, Jack Whiten is set to make his return from a broken arm. And Ethan Strange has been spotted in a moon boot. It's after he rolled his ankle at Blues training. Staff are going to monitor his fitness before deciding whether or not to bring in a replacement for the Origin decider next week.
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15: A Chief Gracie's warning and a shower or two for the Central West today, heading for 9 degrees in Orange, 13 in Cowra. Partly cloudy tomorrow, then mostly sunny Sunday. Listener knows.

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0: Orange of the Central West, 105.1 at Triple M. Now it's time to talk rugby, and joining us online from the Orange News, it is Jeremy Wallace. Jeremy, good morning to you, mate.
1: Good morning, Mr. Gill. How are you doing today?
0: Very well, of course. It was all about the local derby on the weekend just gone, and a mixed bag for the Emus.
1: Yeah, it was for us as a club overall, mate. Yeah. It's we were up in some and down in some others, and yeah, that's the way the day went.
0: Yep. All right. Let's go with the third grade first against Orange City.
1: Yeah, so thirds went down 12-34 against Orange City. Mate, that Orange City third grade is pretty red hot, though. There's some talent spread across that, some players that I've watched over many years play at some high level there. As they, you know, they're obviously a little bit older, but they're still playing some quality footy, mate, so they did really well.
0: Yep, all right. In the seconds?
1: Yeah, that was a hard-fought one, that one, Gilly. So, and our twos went down just on the buzzer, 14-16.
0: Yep, all right. Now, the Colts come up against Mudgee.

0: Yeah, that Colts comp is always a little bit different. There's a few games that don't exactly line up with the first grade fixtures, but yeah, our Coldies got another good win, 57-5 against Mudgee at home. So yeah, it's a good day, and they continue on their form. Those Colts.
1: Yep. All right. Now in the ladies, look, it's got to be said that Orange City girls, they are probably the form side of the competition.
0: Yeah, mate, they were really good, and they were class act. To score 76 points in those conditions was still a bit greasy. There was no actual rain, but yeah, still greasy enough. And those girls they're a slick outfit, mate. The City girls went really well. They scored their tries on the edges and moved the ball around a lot, and they were, you know, maintained possession, did all the things you need to do, mate, and they did it really well. Yep. So our girls have got a bit of ground to make up there.
1: Yep. All right. Now the big fixture was the first grade matchup between Orange Emus and Orange City. A closely fought contest, I'm hearing, and probably the score sort of blew out in the end there.
0: Yeah, look, they're always a bit of an arm wrestle, the derbies. They bring a different element. We got the win there, 36-18. It was a good contest. Both sides played a lot of good rugby. Again, greasy conditions. But no rain falling, but it definitely slowed the play down a little bit, but it allowed both plays to still score plenty of points. So it was a good hit out.
1: Yeah, and a good win. So is it one apiece in the local derby?
0: Yeah, it is, mate. Yeah. Yep. No, one apiece now for that. So both teams winning their home fixtures. So that's good.
1: Yep. All right. Fantastic. Now, general bye this weekend.
0: Yeah, the Sydney Test match is on and a bit of country week stuff as well. So there's some rep players doing some country duties there. And then we also move into sit there and watch the Wallabies this weekend play Ireland.
1: Yeah, that will be exciting and hopefully some good fortune for our Wallabies. Jeremy Wallace is with us. He is from the Orange Emus. He's the coach of the first 15. Mate, thank you as always for your time. Have a great week and a great weekend off. And we'll catch you again next week on the show.
0: Yeah, thanks for having us, Gilly. You have a good one as well, mate.
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0: Orange in the Central West's 105.1 Triple M. And they go to Spin Doctor's Two Princes. 7:15. 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Checking with your forecast for today. A clearing shower, the Bureau are saying. Down to 3 degrees overnight. Mostly sunny for Saturday, 9 the top. Sunny for Sunday, a top of 11 degrees after a bit of an early frost as we drop down to -1 Sunday morning. Mostly sunny for Monday, 10. Fog then sunny for Tuesday, 12. Looking pretty good through most of next week. At the moment, 7 degrees out at the airport, 7 degrees up here at the radio station. It was 8 degrees at my house this morning. And hope you're having a good morning. Heading for a top of 9, as I say. So not a lot in it. This is all nearly as good as it's going to get for today and tomorrow. Coming up next, Bruno Mars, Mark Ronson, Triple M.
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0: It's 25 minutes past 7 now. Just a heads up, on Monday the 6th of July, we're switching off the mics here at Triple M for our 8th annual No Talk Day. All the shows, the news and advertising will pause for one simple reason: to give you the space to check in with yourself and with your mates, whether it's picking up the phone, calling a friend, going for a walk or reaching out for professional support. We encourage you most strongly to take action and start a conversation. We're not doing anything on Monday, so you will get the reminder to take action and start that conversation. Of course, for support, you can call Lifeline 13 11 14 if you need to. Triple M's 8th annual No Talk Day coming up on Monday the 6th of July. You won't hear me on air. I'll be hanging around and pestering people and causing a bit of mischief, but I won't be on air on Monday, the 6th of July coming up. So keep that in mind if you don't hear me here. I'm about, just not on air. News, sport and weather up next, Triple M.
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2: 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Other than that, the Mitchell Highway is steady. Victoria heading all the way through to Lucknow and a delay-free run from Cargo Road to Coronation Drive. 8 months into financial year sale has been extended. 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That's the latest traffic on Orange and the Central West 105.1 Triple M.
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18: Hello, I'm Cherie Coleman with your local headlines. Tough new restrictions for NANGs. The state government will introduce reforms in November to crack down on the harmful use of nitrous oxide.
19: No one under the age of 18 will be able to access this product. We'll also be reducing the ability for people to be able to access it in certain hours, particularly before 5 a.m. and after 10 p.m.
18: Health Minister Ryan Park there. Some positive feedback for Western New South Wales outpatient cancer services. A recent survey found 92% of patients rate their overall care as very good, slightly better than the state average. The vast majority also say their health professionals were kind and caring. And in the Woodbridge Cup, the Trundle Boomers will look to bounce back from their first loss of the season this weekend at home against Peak Hill for round 8. Meanwhile, Molong host Manildra, Orange United face Oberon, Cargo take on Blaney, Yugara host Cowra, and Canoundra head to Grenfell.
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21: Morning, I'm Michaela Savage. A teenager has been charged over the death of another teen in Melbourne. A 15-year-old boy was found outside a medical centre with stab wounds earlier this week but couldn't be saved. A 16-year-old boy will front a children's court at a later date, charged with murder. A security guard who spent 8 days stuck under a collapsed shopping centre in Venezuela after those twin earthquakes struck last week has been freed by rescue crews. They located him on Sunday, but getting him out took over 100 hours. Tragically, over 2,200 people have been killed as a result of the quakes. The latest Guardian Essential poll has found just under 30% of Aussie respondents had a favourable view of the US, with Israel on 19%, Palestine on 21%. And live sites across the nation are set to be packed full of green and gold for Australia's World Cup knockout match against Egypt early tomorrow morning. Pubs are set to open in the early hours to welcome fans in to watch the game.
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21: Maroons lock Pat Carrigan has declared he's 100% ready for next week's Origin decider. After testing out his ankle at training, the Broncos star says he's ready to rip in.
23: 100% ready to go. So, yeah, did all the sessions today, felt really confident, and I'll have another run on the weekend. So it's all about me nailing my job.
21: And Spain's won a World Cup knockout game for the first time since lifting the trophy in 2010 with a 3-0 win over Austria. The Portugal-Croatia clash is up next, then Switzerland and Algeria will battle it out for a spot in the final 16.
24: Humans are social creatures and we need connection to feel good. Make sure to check in on your mates. A quick chat can change more than you think.
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18: Ashik Gracie is warning and a shower or two for the central west today, heading for 9 degrees in Orange, 13 in Cowra. Partly cloudy tomorrow, then mostly sunny Sunday. 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

It's 23 minutes away from 8 o'clock, Crowded House. It's only natural. It's only natural that Taylor Swift and Travis Kelce, I'm not sure how you say that, are transforming Madison Square Garden in New York into the setting for one of the biggest celebrity weddings in history. They are creating warmth and intimacy for over 1,000 guests inside a venue built for 20,000 fans. And, well, all the best to them. She is well and truly one of the most wealthiest women in the world. If she wants to get married in Madison Square Garden, well, all the best to her, I say. Half your luck, Tay-Tay. Right now, this is GoChair, Triple M.

0: It's 18 minutes out from 8 o'clock, and there is Gautier and Kimbra, somebody that I used to know, on your Friday morning, the 3rd of July. We're brought to you thanks to the Orange City Centre, kicking in now, serving up seafood experience like no other. 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Clearing shower today, heading for a top of 9 degrees for Orange and Blaney, down to 3 overnight. Cool start tomorrow morning for the Socceroos, who will be, well, they won't be anywhere near 3 degrees, but mostly sunny, and 9 for Orange and the Central West. But for those of you that are heading out to watch the Socceroos tomorrow morning, as I understand it, from my research, my thorough research, the only place available to watch it in a public space will be at Waratahs Sports Club. They'll be throwing the doors open from 3:30 a.m., and at the conclusion of the game, bacon and egg rolls will be served. Tea and coffee will be on as well. So tomorrow from 3:30 a.m., if you want to watch the Socceroos in their round of 32 game, Waratahs Sports Club will be open. Tilopia Way in Orange. That is the place to head out to and watch the game with some very enthusiastic, keen football supporters. Matchbox 20 up next, Triple M.
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0: G'day, it's Moffy. Today is July the 3rd. In 1971, rock and roll frontman from The Doors, Jim Morrison, died on this day. Tried to run, tried to hide. Break on through to the other side. Break on through to the other side. Break on through to the other side, yeah. The American rocker was just 27. Well, in 1985, the blockbuster film Back to the Future hit theatres, starring Michael J. Fox.
1: Wait a minute, Doc. Are you telling me you built a time machine out of a DeLorean?
0: In 2007, Aussie singer Kylie Minogue received an OBE for services to music from the then Prince of Wales at Buckingham Palace.

because Sum 41 released Fat Lip in 2001. Durham from the Seekers was born on this day in 1943. Hey,

0: Aussie singer passed away in 2022, aged 79. Well, singer Laura Branigan was born in 1952 on this day. Oh, yeah. She was 52 when she died in 2004. Other birthdays today, and actor Tom Cruise is 64.
1: Maverick to range control. Entering point alpha. Confirm green range.
2: Maverick, range control. Green range is confirmed. I don't see an event scheduled for you, sir.
1: Well, I'm going anyway.
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0: Well, WikiLeaks founder Julian Assange is 54 today.
4: The US does not have the technology to take the site down the way the internet is constructed. It's quite hard to stop things reappearing.
0: And it all happened today, the 3rd of July.
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0: It's Mike and the Mechanics. We're 3 minutes out from 8 o'clock. News, sport and weather coming up in the next half hour. We're back with birthday balls. That $1,000 up for grabs once again right here, only on Triple M.
1: Always on the lookout for a bizarre story? 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
2: A bit of trouble this morning if you're travelling out to Mount Lambie along the Great Western Highway. It is blocked both ways west of Lithgow following a truck and car crash. Also, Hazelbrook a little further along in the Blue Mountains along Great Western Highway. We do have a crash there affecting lanes. In town, slow Summer Street and Peasley Street. 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T's and C's apply. That's the latest traffic on Orange in the Central West 105.1 Triple M.
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7: Hello, I'm Cherie Coleman. If you're on the road heading towards the coast, a heads up, the Great Western Highway's closed in both directions at Mount Labby west of Lithgow. It's due to a truck and car crash. Diversions will add at least 20 minutes to travel times. A state government crackdown on NANGs. Reforms will be introduced in November, including banning retailers from selling the party drugs to under 18s. Health Minister Ryan Park says the prevalence of abuse is impacting too many young people.
8: We've taken the decision that we need to reduce retail volumes, restrict the age of consumers and restrict the availability of this product to try and reduce the harm.
7: Cancer care in Western New South Wales is getting the thumbs up according to a new patient survey. 93% rated their health professionals as very good, while a similar number are happy with the overall care they received. And a tough assignment for the Orange Hawks as they look to crack the top five in the Peter MacDonald Premiership. They're heading to Mudgee on Sunday to take on the undefeated Dragons for round 11.
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9: Morning, I'm Michaela Savage. Public hearings as part of the Royal Commission on Anti-Semitism and Social Cohesion continue in Sydney today. Yesterday, the eSafety Commissioner revealed mainstream platforms, including X, are fighting for the right and ability to distribute and monetize gory content, detailing difficulties the watchdog has faced trying to get harmful content removed. The Deputy Liberal Leader has fired back after the Communications Minister hit out at the Coalition for pushing for a Senate inquiry into Labor's legislation strengthening the social media ban. Jane Hume telling Seven it's a Labor beat-up.
10: Now, we're not in Parliament for the next 6 weeks. Why not use that time to make sure that this legislation is right, that it's going to work this time?
9: Aussies are reaching out for help to deal with debt more than ever before. Over 183,000 people called the National Debt Helpline in the last 12 months. It's almost a 10% increase on the previous financial year. And another early wake-up tomorrow for fans watching the Socceroos knockout clash with Egypt in the FIFA World Cup.
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9: Ethan Strange has been spotted in a moon boot just hours after he rolled his ankle at Blues training. It's understood he'll be given a couple of days to recover before coach Laurie Daly makes a call on his availability for Wednesday's Origin decider. Round 18 kicks off tonight with Penrith hosting the Rabbitohs at Combank. The latter leading Panthers will be eager to win after back-to-back losses to the Titans and Cowboys. And in the NRLW, the Knights have beaten the Sharks 18-4 in last night's season opener.
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7: A sheet grazier's warning and a shower or two for the central west today, heading for 9 degrees in Orange, 13 in Cowra. Partly cloudy tomorrow, then mostly sunny Sunday. 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
12: Get down to Wade Park this Sunday for all the action as Orange Sims take on the Bathurst Panthers. League tag at 10:30, 18s at 11:30, reserve grade 12:40, then the big one, first grade at 2. Full bar and canteen for

November has come up this morning. 133353 if you've got a November birthday and fancy $1,000 on this side of the weekend. Who doesn't? Call me now. 133353 for your chance to play birthday balls. We'll do it after this. The Naked Eyes, Triple M.

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2: All right, Friday morning, let's get into another $1,000 up for grabs. It is birthday balls. Here we go. Going to the phones now. Roz has joined us this morning. How are you, Roz?
3: I'm good. Very good. Cold, but good.
2: Yes, well, as long as you're dry, you'll be all right.
3: I am at the moment.
2: Good, good news. All right, November birthday, Roz?
3: Yes.
2: All right, balls out. Here we go. 21st.
3: Oh, no, the 6th.
2: Well, sorry about that. Thank you for playing. Right. End of month draw. I'll put you. Hang on there. I'll grab your details.
3: Okay, thank you.
2: No trouble at all. No joy for Roz this morning. We'll do it again on Tuesday morning. Of course, Monday being Triple M's No Talk Day. I won't be on air, but birthday balls, we'll be back on Tuesday morning. Thanks to Lada and Home at Lucknow. Coming up next, Eden's got the Triple M BT50. She'll take a bit of finding this morning. I'll let you know where she is next. It is 10 minutes past 8.
4: We've got ourselves a decider.
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4: Across two games, we've turned states against states to see who will come out on top. It's New South Wales versus Queensland. And only those who are on the ball will make it through to the final round for the chance to win $1,000. New South Wales or Queensland. 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
12: 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The first two people there will score themselves a $25 Farmgate, which is a meat tray voucher. She's got lolly bags, chocolate milk, cans of FIFA World Cup Coca-Cola. She's got Maxi Nutrition caramel and pistachio spread protein waffle bars. And she's got Goliath Games on board as well. 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

0: Orange of the Central West, 105.1 Triple M. It's time to find out what's happening around the region this weekend. Joining us online from Orange 360, a very good morning to Ned Sweetapple. How are you?
1: Yeah, good morning, Neil. Very well, thank you.
0: Bit of a taste of winter coming this weekend, but plenty still happening. Firstly, tonight at the Orange Civic Theatre, we were doing giveaways for this earlier on in the show, and it's Echoes of Pink Floyd.
1: Yeah, this is a fun event for a Friday night. 8 o'clock concert starts. This show marks 60 years since Pink Floyd's formation, so it's really significant that we've presented with the great tribute band, Echoes of Pink Floyd, one of Australia's leading bands. They've been performing since 2009, so it should be a great show. Constant recreates the sound and experience of Pink Floyd's live performances. Lots of fun tonight. On at the Civic Centre, Civic Theatre, 8 p.m, Echoes of Pink Floyd.
0: Yep, all right. So now, the Oriana, every Friday and Saturday in July, and they do this very, very well with their Christmas in July events.
1: Yeah, the generous hospitality is all about Christmas. And it's in July, celebrating Yuletide. The guests will have, you know, plenty of food, an absolute Christmas feast, Christmas crackers, all the festivities of a Northern Christmas. Mid-year celebrations, must book, please, particularly for groups and special occasions. Let them know you're coming. The Oriana for Christmas in July, every Friday and Saturday night.
0: Yep. All right. Now, also at the Oriana tonight, there is an ARIA awarded singer that's going to be there.
1: Justine Eltati, live performing at the Bella Vista Bar tonight. She is a singer-songwriter who has recently released her first debut album, Big Dream Baby, and this album reached the ARIA Top 10. So it should be a wonderful night of intimate acoustic set featuring songs from the album. She's a tremendous performer, and it'll be in that beautiful Bella Vista Bar. It's just a great setting for a performance and a night out. So Friday, tonight at the Oriana for the live music at the Bella Vista Bar.
0: Yep. All right. And on Sunday, take the drive out to Yeovil. The Buckenbar Park Family Markets are happening.
1: This will be fun. In the Buckenbar Park in Yeovil, of course, is a great big sculpture of Banjo Paterson Bush Scott Park sculptures. It's a great place to visit. There's animal bike sculptures as well between Cumnock and Yeovil. So it's a great day out. The markets are on from 9 till 1 Sunday, and you can get a bit more information about those at the Cabon Council website.
0: Yep, okay. And then out at Small Acres Cider, you can enjoy some of their fantastic ciders and teamed up with a Malaysian fusion food.
1: I always think this is a great combination. Malaysian fusion and cider, it just goes so well. And so the team at Cage Kitchen are out on Sunday, and it's just that great choice of roti and laksa with chicken, beef and tofu options. 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
0: Yep, absolutely. Then book via the Small Acres Cider website there. Now, some school holiday activities this weekend?
1: Yes, the OFA is hosting their school holiday fun house. That opens on Saturday. They've got string art creations, pot plant workshops on Sunday, and lots of activities happening right throughout the holidays. It's always good fun there. And the Little Fishes at the museum, with the Age of Fishes Museum in Canada, will also be hosting kids' activities, hands-on experiments, and also that includes free entry into the museum, which is well worth a visit as well. So plenty to do. There's lots more happening for the school holidays this weekend and beyond.
0: Yeah, absolutely. And if I could just run through some live gigs that are on this weekend. Tonight you can catch Wicks and Watts at the Lord Anson from 6 p.m. Tonight you can catch Clancy Pye at the Wentworth from 7:30 p.m. I'm going to be playing at the Hayes on Lord's Place from 7 p.m. And then there'll be Isaiah at the Great Western on Saturday. And Off the Tracks is happening this Saturday at the Vic Hotel from 8 p.m. as well. So plenty of live music, so go along and support the venues that support live music. I'm with Ned Sweetapple from Orange 360. Good to chat as always, Ned. Have a great weekend.
1: You too, Neil.
0: Yes, 24 minutes past 8. Yes, once again, I'll be at the Hayes tonight.
2: playing all your favourite classics. And then tomorrow night, I forgot to mention when I was chatting to Ned, I'll be at the Robin Hood doing a set in the bistro between 6 and 9 p.m. Bit of a low-key dinner, low volume. So if you're having dinner there, I'm not going to blow anyone's ears off. I've got a couple on this weekend and very much looking forward to them as well. I've got my 14-year-old son Charlton as my roadie to help me out too. News, sport and weather coming up in the next half hour. The Federal Member for Clare, Andrew G, will join us on Triple M.
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4: If you're travelling towards Mount Lambie this morning west of Lithgow, the Great Western Highway has remained closed all the way back from 2:30 a.m. after a serious crash. You will need to use those local diversions and will affect your run heading from Bathurst to the Blue Mountains. In town, all clear at the moment for the Mitchell Highway to Glenroy Brabham Way and Northern Distributor Road is steady. 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That's the latest traffic on Orange and the Central West 105.1 Triple M.
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15: Hello, I'm Cherie Coleman. As the winter school holidays kick off across the state, a reminder for those heading away, Transport for New South Wales urging motorists to plan ahead and drive to the conditions. Heavy traffic is expected along a number of key routes, with drivers told to slow down and always maintain safe following distances. Orange Hospital workers are planning to walk off the job for 2 hours on Monday. The Health Services Union says they're fed up with rosters that give them as little as 7 hours between shifts. Our state's ag sector is getting a funding boost, with more than $105 million in funding rolling out, focused on growth and emissions reduction. Of that, Altitude Farms near Orange will get nearly $3 million for a state-of-the-art cherry packing facility. And in the Woodbridge Cup, the Trundle Boomers will look to bounce back from their first loss of the season this weekend at home against Peak Hill for round 8. Meanwhile, Molong host Manildra, Orange United face Oberon, Cargo take on Blaney, Yugara host Cowra, and Canoundra head to Grenfell.
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17: Morning, I'm Michaela Savage. The eSafety Commissioner is concerned about mainstream social media platforms fighting for the right and ability to distribute and monetize gory content. Julian Mingrant has fronted the Royal Commission on Anti-Semitism and Social Cohesion. Block 3 of the public hearings continues today. One of the main focus points is the spread of anti-Semitic content online. A 16-year-old boy has been charged with murder after another teenager was found with fatal stab wounds outside a medical centre. The 15-year-old was discovered outside Craigieburn Community Hospital in Melbourne's north, where staff tried to save him with CPR. Police have made several arrests with the investigation still running. And a security guard has been pulled alive from earthquake rubble in Venezuela after 8 days trapped underground. Rescue crews worked through 140 tons of debris to free him after a tiny concrete booth helped to shield him. Nearly 2,300 people are confirmed dead, with tens of thousands missing.
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17: Newcastle's kicked off the NRLW season in style overnight with an 18-4 win over the Sharks.
7: 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Was awesome. So, yeah, really proud of them.
17: That's Knights coach Ben Jeffries there. And Ethan Strange has been spotted in a moon boot after rolling his ankle at Blues training. Staff will monitor his fitness before deciding whether to call in a replacement for the Origin decider next week.
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13: Triple M. Weather.
15: A sheet grazy is warning and a shower or two for the central west today, heading for 9 degrees in Orange, 13 in Cowra. Partly cloudy tomorrow, then mostly sunny Sunday. 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

0: Orange in the Central West, 105.1 at Triple M. Joining us online this morning, it's the Federal Member for Clare, Andrew G. Good morning to you, Andrew.
1: A very good morning to you, Neil. Good morning, everyone. Great to be back on Triple M.
0: All right, Great Western Highway, let's start there. An announcement has been made by the state government. Not ideal. I was talking to Andrew McKibben, the Mayor of Oberon. They've suggested and asked for a three-lane replacement bridge to be built.
1: Yeah, look, I think most people are going to be rightly sceptical and cynical about it. So I guess the first thing is they didn't tell us how much it's costing. So there must be a contract price, but they didn't say how much it's going to cost, which is very bizarre. I don't know why that is. They're talking about, oh, there are contingencies, et cetera, but there's always a baseline contract. So how much is it going to cost? The second thing is, obviously, is it going to be finished in 12 months? Question mark over that. I think people are rightly sceptical about that. And also, they're only giving us one lane each way. And, you know, that's the same one lane each way bottleneck that has been there since 1832. And they're not giving us any better access in terms of passing lanes than we had in 1832. I mean, I will then just say that I did ask the Federal Infrastructure Minister about this issue in question time this week. I said, have you had any contact with the state government about federal government contributions to either the roadworks or a business support package? The answer was, after cutting through the kind of verbiage, call it that,
0: yeah.
1: Question time is an answer time, folks. She did say, the minister did say, yes, they had had contact with the New South Wales government, and once the design is finalised, then they would look at making a contribution. Well, we were told the design had been finalised, but leaving that aside, the answer sounded to me like they were planning to fund additional lanes. That's what I got out of her answer. So I think community pressure has paid off, and it would seem that the federal government is going to come to the party and give at least one more lane. So I think we can take that as a win for the community. So that's positive news, to the extent that there's anything positive out of this whole debacle. But still no word on the business support package. So just totally ignored it. And I guess what got me is that there was no real acknowledgement about the damage that this closure is causing. I had one business owner who basically said, we're not going to be around in 12 months. You know, don't worry about your $10,000 grant. We're not even going to be here in 12 months if this keeps going on. So there is real pain and damage, and people's livelihoods are being destroyed. I know multiple business owners who are selling homes or mortgaging homes and their properties just to pay the debt from this. So I think that there has been a total lack of empathy and sympathy for the damage that government negligence has caused. And that really, really makes me angry as well. So long story short, the feds are going to make a contribution, I think, to at least an extra lane. We've got to keep holding their feet to the fire on this. But the business support package is still insultingly inadequate as businesses literally close their doors before our eyes. I don't think it's good enough. And quite frankly, I think both state and federal governments should be ashamed of themselves. And yes, there's plenty of blame to go around through the years through successive governments, but these people have the watch now and it's their responsibility to fix it. And I think what really also annoys us is when we see, it makes us furious, quite frankly, the billions of dollars which are being dropped on the other side of the sandstone curtain just 60 Ks away. I could run through the list of the billions of dollars which they're spending over there, and all we seem to get is second best. Like, you know, near enough's good enough, one lane each way. We'll drop $20 million on a business support package. Thanks very much. They've just dropped $300 million on a new road announcement. They've just dropped over $3 billion for the M6 through South Sydney, almost $500 million for Windsor Road, $7.4 billion for the new Harbour Tunnel, $2.1 billion for the expressway to the airport, $90 billion for fast rail to Newcastle. Give me a break. And, you know, you think you're doing us a great favour by rolling into town and dropping a small change.
0: Yeah.
1: It's insulting.
0: All right. Now, you attended Canoundra Lions and Orange Lions changeovers on the weekend. These people do great work in our communities.
1: They do great work. We had a great night out with Mick and Tommy Jess, the great TJ, who was the MC out at Canoundra, and also the Orange Lions Club the following day. I am a member of Orange Lions. I've been a member for 20 years. And, yeah, you've got to support the people who are supporting our community. And I'd also been up to Oberon the week before, and I was able to also honour Blaney Rotary. I was up at Oberon Rotary's changeover, and then I also honoured Blaney Rotary in Parliament recently as well, and just thanking them for the great work that they do in building a really strong region and community and a strong country.
0: Yeah. All right, and you also spoke on Manjurama Town Hall, which has been a part of that community, and I know because I live in this town, for a great many years, and there are some very loyal, hardworking volunteers that keep this thing going.
1: Yeah, well, I know you're a country music fan, Gilly, and we've done quite a few highly successful gigs in our time. So let me... The Gulgong Folk Festival, where we sang next to the public toilet in front of three people, was probably a highlight.
0: That was about as good as it got, I think.
1: But I digress. The late, great Slim Dusty famously once sang, "Let me sing where the rafters ring in an old-time country hall." And that's Manjurama Public Hall. But our public halls, they require upkeep and they require hardworking people to keep them going. They bring the community together. And that's what the Manjurama Public Hall Committee has been doing for many, many years. And I'm talking about the members like Deirdre Malloy.
0: Yep.
1: She's been on that committee and working for the betterment of Manjurama Public Hall for over 50 years.
0: Yep, absolutely. I know Deirdre personally. She's a lovely lady and hardworking. Don't worry about that.
1: So I was really thrilled to be able to honour the committee, including Deirdre, in Parliament recently, and just draw to the Parliament's attention the wonderful work that we've got country residents and country communities doing out there. So well done, Deirdre, and your committee.
0: Yep.
1: We'd be lost without our country halls. In good times and bad, that's where people gather. And if people can't gather, you know, the strength of the community dissipates. Our communities are strongest when people come together, and that's what our country halls do. So a lot of unsung heroes like Deirdre out there. I wish I could honour them all, but I was able to honour Manjurama Public Hall in Parliament recently.
0: Yeah, fantastic and well-deserved. Now, Socceroos, Saturday morning, 4 a.m. That's going to be a big day if you've got to get up before then.
1: Yeah, absolutely. I'll be up for that. I think we can do it, Gilly. I think we can absolutely do it. And I've just got a feeling that this is going to be our next golden generation that we're looking at. They bounced back after that loss to the United States, which had a little bit of help from the referee. But leaving that in the past, I think I've got a good feeling about this game. And I also think, Gilly, there's got to be a name change. I think we've got to move past the name Socceroos and call them the Footyroos. Only America and Australia call this game soccer. It's played with your feet. I think it's got to be the Footyroos next time around.
0: Footy is confusing enough in this country because you don't know whether you're talking rugby league, AFL. People even refer to rugby as going to the footy. We don't need a fourth in there.
1: Are you saying keep it as soccer?
0: Keep it as soccer.
1: Oh, mate. That's sacrilege, mate. It's the world game. Come on, mate.
0: This is Australia.
1: Did you ever play the game?
0: I did.
1: What position were you?
0: I was left wing. I don't think I was accurately positioned at left wing.
1: Just lightning fast?
0: No, that's the point.
1: Well, whether you want to call them the Socceroos or the Footyroos, we're going to be up cheering the boys home at 4 a.m. this Saturday. Let's get behind them, everyone.
0: The Federal Member for Clare's Andrew G. Andrew, thanks as always. Have a good day.
1: Thanks for having me on the show, Neil.
0: It's an absolute pleasure. It's 14 minutes out from 9 o'clock on this Friday morning. Clearing shower today. It's up at 9 degrees, down to 3 overnight, mostly sunny. Cool start if you are heading out to Waratahs to watch the Socceroos tomorrow. A mostly sunny day to follow, though, and a top of 9. Sunday, sunny, minus 1 to 11 after a frost, and mostly sunny for Monday, a top of 10 degrees. Avril Lavigne up next, Triple M.
2: Triple M's Fuel Watch. Orange's average unleaded price today is around $1.60 a litre, while some servos are selling it as low as $1.54. The average for diesel sits around $1.80. 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

0: Orange in the Central West, 105.1 Triple M. There goes Avril Lavigne and Complicated. And that's the show done for today. I'll be back on Tuesday morning. Of course, Triple M's No Talk Day happening on Monday. Hope you have a great weekend. Catch you back here soon.
1: That was wonderful.
2: Bravo.
1: I loved it.
2: Oh, it was great.
1: Well, it was pretty good.
2: Well, it wasn't bad.
1: Well, there were parts of it that weren't very good,
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1: It was bad.
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1: It was terrible.
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1: Hey, boo.
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24: Hello, I'm Cherie Coleman.
0: The state government's cracking down on NANGs to curb the rising popularity of the party drug. Reforms will be introduced in November, banning retailers from selling them to under 18s. A two-hour stop work action's planned for Monday at Orange Base Hospital. The Health Services Union says workers are protesting against rosters that give them just a seven-hour break between shifts. The state's peak farming body has welcomed changes to vehicle registration for primary producers, which have come into effect this week. The state government now aligns with the ATO definition, which removes the previous 50% primary income requirement. Local residents are being urged to ditch single-use plastics and make sustainable swaps as part of Plastic Free July. Dubbo Regional Council's encouraging simple changes like using reusable cups, buying second-hand and recycling e-waste. And a tough assignment for the Orange Hawks as they look to crack the top five in the Peter McDonald Premiership. They're heading to Mudgee on Sunday to take on the undefeated Dragons for round 11.
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2: Hey, I'm Michaela Savage. A man's been charged with drug-related offences and dealing with the proceeds of crime by investigators looking into the alleged kidnapping and murder of Sydney grandfather Chris Bagzarian, the 23-year-old arrested at a property in Canley Vale where police allege a car was stored before it was used to move the 85-year-old's body and it was then destroyed. A record 183,000 people called the National Debt Helpline in the past financial year. The top reasons for getting in touch were mortgages, credit cards, personal loans, utilities and ATO debt, most callers experiencing overlapping issues rather than just one. After 8 days trapped in the basement of a collapsed shopping centre, a security guard in Venezuela has been freed by rescue crews. Sadly, the death toll is continuing to climb, currently over 2,200 following those devastating twin earthquakes last week. And preparations at Madison Square Garden in New York appear to be ramping up ahead of Taylor Swift and Travis Kelce's rumoured wedding this weekend.
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2: A worrying sign for New South Wales ahead of the Origin decider. A rolled ankle at training has landed Ethan Strange in a moon boot. Understood Blues coach Laurie Daly will give Strange a couple of days to recover before making a decision on his availability for Wednesday. And the Sharks have lost the NRLW season opener overnight, going down to Newcastle 18-4. Cronulla coach Tony Herman says they weren't on their game for the full 70 minutes.
24: We gave a few penalties, we didn't complete high enough, gave them too many opportunities and just, couldn't get our footy on, to be honest.
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1: Triple M. Weather.
0: A sheet grazy is warning and a shower or two for the central west today, heading for 9 degrees in Orange, 13 in Cowra. Partly cloudy tomorrow, then mostly sunny Sunday. 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
1: Yeah, good morning. You've got Maria with you on the best day of the week. Not just because the weekend is just hours away, but because we play the best decade of music all day long. It's Awesome 80s Friday. And on the way, the year that the very popular US soapy called... It was released and aired for the very first time in 1987.
2: I like to be turned on by women.
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1: No, Ridge Forrester, you haven't. I'm talking about Bold and the Beautiful. And in 1987, the Bangles released Walk Like an Egyptian, which I will play inside the next 8 minutes. Kicking it off right now, though, with a song from the artist who's one of the judges of The Voice Australia.
5: I think part of what makes the show so fun is the competitiveness. We really care about these artists who we choose. And it's all in good fun, but we fight for the best, or who we think is the best.
1: Richard Marx from 1988 should have known better. Kicking off Awesome 80s Friday this morning on Triple M.

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0: Nothing but your favourite decade all day long here on Triple M. G'day, it's Maria with you this morning. Awesome 80s Friday. And do you know what movie this is from?
1: Coco, sorry you didn't get to be a star.
2: I'm a Sherwood, I'm already a star. Thing is, not enough people know it yet is all.
0: Need more of a hint? Yeah. Fame, Irene Cara from 1983. That will play after REM and Stand. The good times and greatest hits on Triple M.

0: What better way to see in the weekend than your favourite decade of music? Awesome 80s Friday on Triple M. Good morning, it's Maria. And in the same year that Yaz released... What's the same year we celebrated here in Australia?
1: Let's make it great in 88. Give us a hand to celebrate. Celebration of the
0: It was the bicentennial. So let's revisit 1988. Next with Yaz and The Only Way Is Up on Triple M.
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0: 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World Party, Ship of Fools on Triple M. It is Awesome 80s Friday. G'day, Maria. Joe, weekend just around the corner.
1: I'm excited.
0: Yeah. 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
0: All right. Well, let's get on one of his big ones, eh? Want to hear some Thriller?
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6: Hello, I'm Cherie Coleman. Central West retailers will soon have to abide by some tough new restrictions on selling nitrous oxide. State government reforms will start in November to crack down on the harmful use of NAGs, especially among young people.
7: No one under the age of 18 will be able to access this product. We'll also be reducing the ability for people to be able to access it in certain hours, particularly before 5 a.m. and after 10 p.m.
6: Health Minister Ryan Park there. Some positive feedback for Western New South Wales outpatient cancer services. A recent survey found 92% of patients rate their overall care as very good, slightly better than the state average. The vast majority also say their health professionals were kind and caring. And construction's about to get underway on the athletic zone at the Orange Regional Sporting Precinct. It'll feature a state-of-the-art competition-grade athletics track backed by $74.5 million in state and federal government funding.
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9: Good morning, I'm Matthew Layton. Labor's push to toughen its under-16 social media ban is being told to go harder. Liberal frontbencher Sarah Henderson's told the ABC the bill needs proper scrutiny, arguing stronger penalties and e-safety powers still don't go far enough to protect kids online.
10: The bill does try to make them stronger, but we are not convinced that they are strong enough. These amendments to the Online Safety Act were rushed through very quickly.
9: Senior Labor MP Pat Conroy is digging in after calling former PM Sir Robert Menzies a Nazi appeaser, saying he will not apologise for the National Press Club spray. Police investigating the alleged fatal kidnapping of Sydney grandfather Chris Bagzarian have charged a 23-year-old man with drug offences. A security guard's been pulled alive from earthquake rubble in Venezuela after 8 days trapped underground. And the biggest celebrity wedding circus on the planet may have already had its quiet little moment. The New York Post reports Taylor Swift and Travis Kelce tied the knot privately ahead of a massive celebration at Madison Square Garden.
11: Research shows that regularly eating ultra-processed foods can increase your risk of developing type 2 diabetes by 53%. 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
9: Sport. Maya Joint's Wimbledon fairy tales hit the brakes just 2 days after taking down Serena Williams. The young Aussie won the first set but faded fast, beaten by Alexandra Ayala. Alex de Minaur cruised into round three. The Knights have opened the NRLW season with an 18-4 win over the Sharks. And Egypt is keeping the Socceroos guessing with Mo Salah pushing to play through a hamstring strain. The superstar trained in Dallas ahead of the World Cup clash, but his coach says he'll only feature if the medical team gives him the green light.
12: Achieve your health and fitness goals with expert coaching.